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Mutende mutende mwewe kala chalo ishinali antine James Sakala mle umfokumula basa wa Christian Voice pa 101.1 FM kapiri mponshi muisela yo. 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
1: Overthinking is the leading cause of depression. So many people are slaves to the failures of their past. But we have a beautiful message for you. I want to let you know that he whom the Son has already set free is free indeed. Walk in freedom. Open your eyes.

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1: Jesus loves you.
0: Oh, how he loves you.
1: Jesus cares for you.
0: Oh, how he cares for you.

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1: Jesus,
0: yes, sir.
1: Let you
0: 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You are his child. Be free from the pain.
1: Child of
0: God.

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0: Praise God from whom all blessings flow. 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Praise him above ye heavenly host. Praise the Father, the Son, and the Holy Ghost.
1: Praise God.
0: God, we thank you for healing.
1: Praise him.
0: We thank you for no more depression.
1: Lift up your hands.
0: We thank you for helping us beat oppression. For giving us the desire to embrace life
1: praise
0: again.
1: God.
0: We thank you because we're smiling now.
1: Praise him.
0: We thank you because we're walking now.
1: Lift up your

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2: The darkest hour is just before dawn. Weeping may endure for a night, but joy comes in the morning. Welcome to Meet Dawn.
3: Good morning and welcome to today's edition. I'm your host, Praise Mashilipa, Uncle Malumbo if you like. We are delving in yet another profound portion of scripture to anchor us, to realign us to God's purpose this morning. In the prayer, the disciples, they learn from Jesus. They go up to him and they tell him, teach us how to pray. I love the line. He says, give us this day our daily bread. And that is what is anchoring our devotion this morning. Give us this day our daily bread. What is the weight of this message, the weight of the words of Jesus? Why is he saying, give us this day our daily bread? And what is this bread? How can we be partakers of it? So we will be reflecting on this conversation as the program unfolds. For now, in the first hour, ushering us in it, is Christine with Mfisa Yesu. Let's listen to this.

hide me now. Somebody make that your prayer. Tell him to hide you. Mandele kada kada, sheke deke deke, rabakuse ketele ba.

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We are still in the first hour of Meet Dawn on Radio Christian Voice. My name is Praise Mashilipa. Thank you so much for the time you're taking to tune in and start the day with us. This morning, we are anchored in Matthew 6, verse 11. Jesus teaches us how to pray and he says, give us this day our daily bread. This is a simple scripture or simple words that are being said. But then the deeper message is this. We are being reminded that God cares about our daily needs, and bread in this context is more than food. It represents sustenance. It represents provision and strength for each day. Just as Israel received manna in the wilderness one day at a time, we too are invited to trust God for today's portion. And so this prayer is not just about storing up excess, no, but it is about learning dependency on God. Because each sunrise is simply a fresh opportunity to lean on the Father who knows what we need before we ask. So as we are still in the first hour, where do you need to trust God for today's bread instead of worrying about tomorrow? What area in your life really needs to trust God for today's bread? Because many times we are suffering anxiety. We are suffering from depression because we are worried about tomorrow, even when the Lord has given us today's bread. I want you to reflect on that even as we break for a sound of worship. This is Meet Dawn on Radio Christian Voice. Do stay with us.

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1: The Bible declares in the book of John chapter 4 that God seeks true worshipers that will worship him in spirit and in truth. My prayer for you is as you listen to this song, you'll open up your heart and let God use you. You see, God desires to use you to touch lives all over. And my prayer is that this song will bless you and that you will open up your heart and let the Holy Spirit work through you. May you be blessed as we worship God together. God, use us for the glory of your name. Come on, worship us.

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Praise the Lord. Bill J. Samist and Christine. Ahead of that, Harold Chala saying, Lord, use me forever by Minister Grace, also making our playlist as we break through the dawn. We go back to reflecting on give us this day our daily bread from Matthew chapter 6 verses 1. These are the words of Jesus. And this morning, they are challenging us to reflect on where you need to trust God for today's bread. Is there an area of your life? Is it in your health? Or is it in your family? Is it in your academics or your career where you're saying, Lord, today I need my portion of daily bread? These are not just words. This is a prayer that Jesus teaches them. And this prayer also points beyond physical bread. Jesus himself in John 6 verses 35 declared saying, I am the bread of life. So to ask for daily bread, is to ask for him, to ask for his presence, his word, his spirit, the very spirit of God that is sustaining us. Praise the Lord. Child of God, as we move toward the final hour, the day when Christ returns, we recognize that earthly bread satisfies only for a moment, but the bread of life sustains forever. So each dawn, child of God, prepares us for the ultimate day when the hunger and need are no more, and we will feast with him in eternity. As we are getting into the second and final hour of the program, how can you feed on Christ, the bread of life, so that your soul is ready for the final hour? I know we are getting into the second and final hour of the program, but how can you feed on Christ? He says he is the bread of life. It means that your soul needs nourishment, and you can only feed off the word of God. So how can you feed on Christ? As we are getting into the second and final hour, say this short prayer with me. Say, Lord, thank you for today's bread, for provision, for strength, and your presence. Teach me to depend on you daily and prepare me for the final hour when I will feast with you forever. In the name of Jesus, just lift your voice and say something to Jesus this morning, even as we break for a sound of worship, bringing us into the second and final hour. Hallelujah.

0: Mntwanga, are you okay? You've been quiet all day today. What's going on?
1: My guy, not even close. Like the rain that was pouring this morning, I feel like everything is just washing down on me. I feel lost. I even feel weak.
0: I get that, Waziba. But can I pray for you?
1: Why? You want to bring prayer into the situation? Does that even work?
0: Mvela boy, I know when you're in the middle of it all, it's hard to find the words. But, I mean, this is what friends are for.
2: 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Take a moment to pray for them. 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
1: The darkest hour is just before dawn. Just before dawn. Weeping may endure for a night, but joy comes in the morning. Welcome to Meet Dawn.
2: A lovely morning and welcome to the second hour of Meet Dawn. We lean into the prayer Jesus taught. Give us this day our daily bread. And we've been exploring what that means for our bodies, our souls, and our future. Well, if you've just joined us, let's take a moment to look at what bread is symbolizing. Well, bread is the symbol of daily provision. When we pray for daily bread, we are asking God to meet our needs right here, right now. What are some of your needs? Is it an area where you think or where you feel you need God? Think about today, for example. Is there an area in your life where you want to see God's hand providing for you? Also, what we did establish in the first hour, Jesus says, I am the bread of life. So this prayer that Jesus teaches his disciples isn't just about food that feeds your physical body. Rather, it's about food feeding our souls. It's about feeding our souls with his presence. Look, compare physical hunger with spiritual hunger, right? When you skip meals, your body begins to weaken physically. And skipping scripture does the same to your spirit. It weakens your spirit, man. So in the early hours of the day, as we listen in the quiet hours, allow Jesus to feed your spirit. Let's break for a sound of worship. When we get back, we deepen the conversation. Stay right here.

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Welcome back to Mid Dawn on Radio Christian Voice, your home since 94. We are in the second and final hour of the program. Today we are reflecting on one of the most familiar lines in the Lord's Prayer. Give us this day our daily bread. And we've been having this conversation, looking at what the line means. And if you've just joined us, we did talk about bread being more than food. It's a symbol of God's provision. When Jesus taught his disciples how to pray this way, he was reminding them that God cares about the details of our lives. Just as Israel received manna in the wilderness, and this was happening one day at a time, we too are invited to trust God for today's portion. But this prayer, we must look at it on a more deeper context, because it's not only about physical needs. Jesus said, I am the bread of life. Whoever comes to me will never go hungry. To ask for daily bread from heaven is to ask for the presence of God. It is to ask for the Spirit of God. It is to ask for his sustaining grace over our lives. That's what this prayer truly entails. So even this night, as we are sitting in the quiet hours, let us remember that God is more than interested in taking care of us. He is more than interested in ensuring that our daily bread is provided for us. And we did also ask, where do you need God? Where do you need God for your daily bread in your life? You're reaching me on 0956-200-490. I'd also love to know where you are listening to

us from. So do not hesitate to send me that text message or that WhatsApp message. Let's break for another sound of worship. In just a moment, we'll be wrapping up today's edition of Mid Dawn. But for now, let's pray and

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1: Oh God, thank you for the blood of Jesus. It is because of the blood of Jesus that we are able to come boldly into the throne of grace to obtain mercy and grace in time of need. Thank you for the blood that speaks better things over our lives. We are redeemed by the blood of Jesus. We are justified by the blood.

0: Sam, what's your plan for the weekend, eh?
1: Kaya boy. Maybe I'll just watch another series or catch up on social media.
0: You know, these distractions don't actually give us rest, if you think about it. What if this weekend you look for something deeper, you know? Come to church, Fidia, with me. You find yourself in God's presence.
1: Church? I'm not sure. Sounds boring.
0: Listen, I get it. But believe me, it can be life-changing once you experience it. It's not just about attending a church service. It's about fellowship and hearing the word of God. I'll serve you a seat next to mine. And afterwards, we can even catch up over lunch.
1: Lunch afterwards? Okay, I'm in.
0: Exactly. Do you have a friend who hasn't been to church lately or at all? Sometimes all they need is a little encouragement. Invite that friend to church today and let us know how it goes. Radio Christian Voice, your home since 94.

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2: Ezekiel 44.
3: Then the man brought me back to the outer gate of the sanctuary, the one facing east, and it was shut. The Lord said to me,
4: "This gate is to remain shut. It must not be opened. No one may enter through it. It is to remain shut because the Lord, the God of Israel, has entered through it. The prince himself is the only one who may sit inside the gateway to eat in the presence of the Lord. He is to enter by way of the portico of the gateway and go out the same way."
3: Then the man brought me by way of the north gate to the front of the temple. I looked and saw the glory of the Lord filling the temple of the Lord, and I fell face down. The Lord said to me,
4: "Son of man, look carefully, listen closely, and give attention to everything I tell you concerning all the regulations regarding the temple of the Lord. Give attention to the entrance of the temple and all the exits of the sanctuary. Say to the rebellious house of Israel, 'This is what the sovereign Lord says.'
3: Enough of your detestable practices, O house of Israel. In addition to all your other detestable practices, you brought foreigners uncircumcised in heart and flesh into my sanctuary, desecrating my temple where you offered me food, fat, and blood, and you broke my covenant. Instead of carrying out your duty in regard to my holy things, you put others in charge of my sanctuary. This is what the sovereign Lord says. No foreigner, uncircumcised in heart and flesh, is to enter my sanctuary, not even the foreigners who live among the Israelites. The Levites who went far from me when Israel went astray, and who wandered from me after their idols, must bear the consequences of their sin. They may serve in my sanctuary, having charge of the gates of the temple and serving in it. They may slaughter the burnt offerings and sacrifices for the people, and stand before the people and serve them. But because they serve them in the presence of their idols, and made the house of Israel fall into sin, therefore I have sworn with uplifted hand that they must bear the consequences of their sin, declares the sovereign Lord. They are not to come near to serve me as priests, or come near any of my holy things or my most holy offerings. They must bear the shame of their detestable practices. Yet I will put them in charge of the duties of the temple and all the work that is to be done in it. But the priests, who are Levites and descendants of Zadok, and who faithfully carried out the duties of my sanctuary when the Israelites went astray from me, are to come near to minister before me. They are to stand before me to offer sacrifices of fat and blood, declares the sovereign Lord. They alone are to enter my sanctuary. They alone are to come near my table to minister before me and perform my service. When they enter the gates of the inner court, they are to wear linen clothes. They must not wear any woolen garment while ministering at the gates of the inner court or inside the temple. They are to wear linen turbans on their heads and linen undergarments around their waists. They must not wear anything that makes them perspire. When they go out into the outer court where the people are, they are to take off the clothes they have been ministering in and are to leave them in the sacred rooms and put on other clothes so that they do not consecrate the people by means of their garments. They must not shave their heads or let their hair grow long, but they are to keep the hair of their heads trimmed. No priest is to drink wine when he enters the inner court. They must not marry widows or divorced women. They may marry only virgins of Israelite descent or widows of priests. They are to teach my people the difference between the holy and the common, and show them how to distinguish between the unclean and the clean. In any dispute, the priests are to serve as judges and decide it according to my ordinances. They are to keep my laws and my decrees for all my appointed feasts, and they are to keep my Sabbaths holy. A priest must not defile himself by going near a dead person. However, If the dead person was his father or mother, son or daughter, brother or unmarried sister, then he may defile himself. After he is cleansed, he must wait 7 days. On the day he goes into the inner court of the sanctuary to minister in the sanctuary, he is to offer a sin offering for himself, declares the Sovereign Lord.
4: I am to be the only inheritance the priests have. You are to give them no possession in Israel. I will be their possession.
3: They will eat the grain offerings, the sin offerings, and the guilt offerings, and everything in Israel devoted to the Lord will belong to them. The best of all the first fruits and of all your special gifts will belong to the priests. You are to give to them the first portion of your ground meal so that a blessing may rest on your household. The priests must not eat anything, bird or animal, found dead or torn by wild animals.
2: Ezekiel 45.
3: When you allot the land as an inheritance, you are to present to the Lord a portion of the land as a sacred district, 25,000 cubits long and 20,000 cubits wide. The entire area will be holy. Of this, a section 500 cubits square is to be for the sanctuary, with 50 cubits around it for open land. In the sacred district, measure off a section 25,000 cubits long and 10,000 cubits wide. In it will be the sanctuary, the most holy place. It will be the sacred portion of the land for the priests, who minister in the sanctuary and who draw near to minister before the Lord. It will be a place for their houses, as well as a holy place for the sanctuary. An area 25,000 cubits long and 10,000 cubits wide will belong to the Levites, who serve in the temple, as their possession for towns to live in. You are to give the city as its property an area 5,000 cubits wide and 25,000 cubits long, adjoining the sacred portion. It will belong to the whole house of Israel. The prince will have the land bordering each side of the area formed by the sacred district and the property of the city. It will extend westward from the west side and eastward from the east side, running lengthwise from the western to the eastern border, parallel to one of the tribal portions. This land will be his possession in Israel. And my princes will no longer oppress my people, but will allow the house of Israel to possess the land according to their tribes. This is what the Sovereign Lord says. You have gone far enough, O princes of Israel. Give up your violence and oppression and do what is just and right. Stop dispossessing my people, declares the Sovereign Lord. You are to use accurate scales, an accurate ephah, and an accurate bath. The ephah and the bath are to be the same size, the bath containing a tenth of a homer, and the ephah a tenth of a homer. The homer is to be the standard measure for both. The shekel is to consist of 20 gerahs. 20 shekels plus 25 shekels plus 15 shekels equal 1 mina. This is the special gift you are to offer. A sixth of an ephah from each homer of wheat, and a sixth of an ephah from each homer of barley. The prescribed portion of oil measured by the bath is a tenth of a bath from each core, which consists of 10 baths or one homer, for 10 baths are equivalent to a homer. Also, one sheep is to be taken from every flock of 200 from the well-watered pastures of Israel. These will be used for the grain offerings, burnt offerings, and fellowship offerings to make atonement for the people, declares the Sovereign Lord. All the people of the land will participate in this special gift for the use of the prince in Israel. It will be the duty of the prince to provide the burnt offerings, grain offerings, and drink offerings at the festivals, the new moons, and the Sabbaths, at all the appointed feasts of the house of Israel. He will provide the sin offerings, grain offerings, burnt offerings, and fellowship offerings to make atonement for the house of Israel. This is what the Sovereign Lord says. In the first month, on the first day, you are to take a young bull without defect and purify the sanctuary. The priest is to take some of the blood of the sin offering and put it on the doorposts of the temple, on the four corners of the upper ledge of the altar, and on the gateposts of the inner court. You are to do the same on the seventh day of the month for anyone who sins unintentionally or through ignorance. So you are to make atonement for the temple. In the first month, on the 14th day, you are to observe the Passover, a feast lasting 7 days, during which you shall eat bread made without yeast. On that day, the prince is to provide a bull as a sin offering for himself and for all the people of the land. Every day during the 7 days of the feast, he is to provide 7 bulls and 7 rams without defect as a burnt offering to the Lord, and a male goat for a sin offering. He is to provide as a grain offering an ephah for each bull and an ephah for each ram, along with a hin of oil for each ephah. During the 7 days of the feast, which begins in the 7th month on the 15th day, he is to make the same provision for sin offerings, burnt offerings, grain offerings, and oil.
2: Ezekiel 46.
3: This is what the Sovereign Lord says. The gate of the inner court facing east is to be shut on the 6 working days, but on the Sabbath day and on the day of the new moon it is to be opened. The prince is to enter from the outside through the portico of the gateway and stand by the gatepost. The priests are to sacrifice his burnt offering and his fellowship offerings. He is to worship at the threshold of the gateway and then go out, but the gate will not be shut until evening. On the Sabbaths and new moons, the people of the land are to worship in the presence of the Lord at the entrance to that gateway. The burnt offering the prince brings to the Lord on the Sabbath day is to be 6 male lambs and a ram, all without defect. The grain offering given with the ram is to be an ephah, and the grain offering with the lambs is to be as much as he pleases, along with a hin of oil for each ephah. On the day of the new moon, he is to offer a young bull, 6 lambs and a ram, all without defect. He is to provide as a grain offering 1 ephah with the bull, 1 ephah with the ram, and with the lambs as much as he wants to give, along with a hin of oil for each ephah. When the prince enters, he is to go in through the portico of the gateway, and he is to come out the same way. When the people of the land come before the Lord at the appointed feasts, whoever enters by the north gate to worship is to go out the south gate, and whoever enters by the south gate is to go out the north gate. No one is to return through the gate by which he entered, but each is to go out the opposite gate. The prince is to be among them, going in when they go in, and going out when they go out. At the festivals and the appointed feasts, the grain offering is to be an ephah with a bull, an ephah with a ram, and with the lambs as much as one pleases, along with a hin of oil for each ephah. When the prince provides a freewill offering to the Lord, whether a burnt offering or fellowship offerings, the gate facing east is to be opened for him. He shall offer his burnt offering or his fellowship offerings as he does on the Sabbath day. Then he shall go out, and after he has gone out, the gate will be shut. Every day you are to provide a year-old lamb without defect for a burnt offering to the Lord. Morning by morning you shall provide it. You are also to provide with it morning by morning a grain offering consisting of 1/6 of an ephah with 1/3 of a hin of oil to moisten the flour. The presenting of this grain offering to the Lord is a lasting ordinance. So the lamb and the grain offering and the oil shall be provided morning by morning for a regular burnt offering. This is what the Sovereign Lord says. If the prince makes a gift from his inheritance to one of his sons, it will also belong to his descendants. It is to be their property by inheritance. If, however, he makes a gift from his inheritance to one of his servants, the servant may keep it until the year of freedom. Then it will revert to the prince. His inheritance belongs to his sons only. It is theirs. The prince must not take any of the inheritance of the people, driving them off their property. He is to give his sons their inheritance out of his own property, so that none of my people will be separated from his property. Then the man brought me through the entrance at the side of the gate to the sacred rooms facing north, which belong to the priests, and showed me a place at the western end. He said to me,
4: "This is the place where the priest will cook the guilt offering and the sin offering and bake the grain offering to avoid bringing them into the outer court and consecrating the people."
3: He then brought me to the outer court and led me around to its 4 corners, and I saw in each corner another court. In the four corners of the outer court were enclosed courts, 40 cubits long and 30 cubits wide. Each of the courts in the four corners was the same size. Around the inside of each of the four courts was a ledge of stone, with places for fire built all around under the ledge. He said to me,
4: "These are the kitchens where those who minister at the temple will cook the sacrifices of the people."
2: Ezekiel 47.
3: The man brought me back to the entrance of the temple, and I saw water coming out from under the threshold of the temple toward the east, for the temple faced east. The water was coming down from under the south side of the temple, south of the altar. He then brought me out through the north gate and led me around the outside to the outer gate facing east, and the water was flowing from the south side. As the man went eastward with a measuring line in his hand, he measured off 1,000 cubits and then led me through water that was ankle deep. He measured off 1,000 cubits and led me through water that was knee deep. He measured off 1,000 and led me through water that was up to the waist. He measured off 1,000, but now it was a river that I could not cross, because the water had risen and was deep enough to swim in, a river that no one could cross. He asked me,
4: "Son of man, do you see this?"
3: Then he led me back to the bank of the river. When I arrived there, I saw a great number of trees on each side of the river. He said to me,
4: "This water flows toward the eastern region and goes down into the Arabah, where it enters the sea. When it empties into the sea, the water there becomes fresh. Swarms of living creatures will live wherever the river flows. There will be large numbers of fish because this water flows there and makes the salt water fresh. So where the river flows, everything will live. Fishermen will stand along the shore. From En Gedi to En Eglaim, there will be places for spreading nets. The fish will be of many kinds, like the fish of the great sea. But the swamps and marshes will not become fresh. They will be left for salt. Fruit trees of all kinds will grow on both banks of the river. Their leaves will not wither, nor will their fruit fail. Every month they will bear, because the water from the sanctuary flows to them. Their fruit will serve for food, and their leaves for healing."
3: This is what the Sovereign Lord says:
5: "These are the boundaries by which you are to divide the land for an inheritance among the 12 tribes of Israel, with 2 portions for Joseph. You are to divide it equally among them. Because I swore with uplifted hand to give it to your forefathers, this land will become your inheritance."
2: This is to be the boundary of the land. On the north side, it will run from the Great Sea by the Hethlon road past Liba Hamath to Zedad, Berotha, and Zibraim, which lies on the border between Damascus and Hamath, as far as Hazer Hatakan, which is on the border of Horon. The boundary will extend from the sea to Hazer Enon along the northern border of Damascus, with the border of Hamath to the north. This will be the north boundary. On the east side, the boundary will run between Horon and Damascus, along the Jordan between Gilead and the land of Israel, to the eastern sea and as far as Tamar. This will be the east boundary. On the south side, it will run from Tamar as far as the waters of Meribah Kadesh, then along the Wadi of Egypt to the Great Sea. This will be the south boundary. On the west side, the Great Sea will be the boundary to a point opposite Libo Hamath. This will be the west boundary.
3: You are to distribute this land among yourselves according to the tribes of Israel. You are to allot it as an inheritance for yourselves and for the aliens who have settled among you and who have children. You are to consider them as native-born Israelites. Along with you, they are to be allotted an inheritance among the tribes of Israel. In whatever tribe the alien settles, there you are to give him his inheritance, declares the Sovereign Lord.
2: Ezekiel 48.
3: These are the tribes listed by name.
2: At the northern frontier, Dan will have 1 portion. It will follow the Hethlon road to Libo Hamath Hazar-Enon and the northern border of Damascus next to Hamath will be part of its border from the east side to the west side. Asher will have one portion. It will border the territory of Dan from east to west. Naphtali will have one portion. It will border the territory of Asher from east to west. Manasseh will have one portion. It will border the territory of Naphtali from east to west. Ephraim will have one portion. It will border the territory of Manasseh from east to west. Reuben will have one portion. It will border the territory of Ephraim from east to west. Judah will have one portion. It will border the territory of Reuben from east to west. Bordering the territory of Judah from east to west will be the portion you are to present as a special gift. It will be 25,000 cubits wide, and its length from east to west will equal one of the tribal portions. The sanctuary will be in the center of it. The special portion you are to offer to the Lord will be 25,000 cubits long and 10,000 cubits wide. This will be the sacred portion for the priests. It will be 25,000 cubits long on the north side, 10,000 cubits wide on the west side, 10,000 cubits wide on the east side, and 25,000 cubits long on the south side. In the center of it will be the sanctuary of the Lord. This will be for the consecrated priests, the Zadokites who were faithful in serving me and did not go astray as the Levites did when the Israelites went astray. It will be a special gift to them from the sacred portion of the land, a most holy portion, bordering the territory of the Levites. Alongside the territory of the priests, the Levites will have an allotment 25,000 cubits long and 10,000 cubits wide. Its total length will be 25,000 cubits and its width 10,000 cubits. They must not sell or exchange any of it. This is the best of the land and must not pass into other hands, because it is holy to the Lord. The remaining area, 5,000 cubits wide and 25,000 cubits long, will be for the common use of the city, for houses and for pasture land. The city will be in the center of it and will have these measurements. The north side, 4,500 cubits. The south side, 4,500 cubits. The east side, 4,500 cubits. And the west side, 4,500 cubits. The pasture land for the city will be 250 cubits on the north, 250 cubits on the south, 250 cubits on the east, and 250 cubits on the west. What remains of the area, bordering on the sacred portion and running the length of it, will be 10,000 cubits on the east side and 10,000 cubits on the west side. Its produce will supply food for the workers of the city. The workers from the city who farm it will come from all the tribes of Israel. The entire portion will be a square, 25,000 cubits on each side. As a special gift, you will set aside the sacred portion, along with the property of the city. What remains on both sides of the area formed by the sacred portion and the city property will belong to the prince. It will extend eastward from the 25,000 cubits of the sacred portion to the eastern border, and westward from the 25,000 cubits to the western border. Both these areas running the length of the tribal portions will belong to the prince, and the sacred portion with the temple sanctuary will be in the center of them. So the property of the Levites and the property of the city will lie in the center of the area that belongs to the prince. The area belonging to the prince will lie between the border of Judah and the border of Benjamin. As for the rest of the tribes, Benjamin will have one portion. It will extend from the east side to the west side. Simeon will have one portion. It will border the territory of Benjamin from east to west. Issachar will have one portion. It will border the territory of Simeon from east to west. Zebulun will have one portion. It will border the territory of Issachar from east to west. Gad will have one portion. It will border the territory of Zebulun from east to west. The southern boundary of Gad will run south from Tamar to the waters of Meribah Kadesh, then along the Wadi of Egypt to the Great Sea.
3: This is the land you are to allot as an inheritance to the tribes of Israel, and these will be their portions, declares the Sovereign Lord.
2: These will be the exits of the city, Beginning on the north side, which is 4,500 cubits long, the gates of the city will be named after the tribes of Israel. The three gates on the north side will be the Gate of Reuben, the Gate of Judah, and the Gate of Levi. On the east side, which is 4,500 cubits long, will be three gates, the Gate of Joseph, the Gate of Benjamin, and the Gate of Dan. On the south side, which measures 4,500 cubits, will be three gates, the Gate of Simeon, the Gate of Issachar, and the Gate of Zebulun. On the west side, which is 4,500 cubits long, will be three gates, the Gate of Gad, the Gate of Asher, and the Gate of Naphtali. The distance all around will be 18,000 cubits, and the name of the city from that time on will be The Lord Is There.
6: Daniel 1. In the third year of the reign of Jehoiakim, king of Judah, Nebuchadnezzar, king of Babylon, came to Jerusalem and besieged it. And the Lord delivered Jehoiakim, king of Judah, into his hand, along with some of the articles from the temple of God. These he carried off to the temple of his god in Babylonia and put in the treasure house of his god. Then the king ordered Ashpenaz, chief of his court officials, to bring in some of the Israelites from the royal family and the nobility, young men without any physical defect, handsome, showing aptitude for every kind of learning, well-informed, quick to understand, and qualified to serve in the king's palace. He was to teach them the language and literature of the Babylonians. The king assigned them a daily amount of food and wine from the king's table. They were to be trained for 3 years, and after that they were to enter the king's service. Among these were some from Judah: Daniel, Hananiah, Mishael, and Azariah. The chief official gave them new names. To Daniel, the name Belteshazzar. To Hananiah, Shadrach. To Mishael, Meshach. And to Azariah, Abednego. But Daniel resolved not to defile himself with the royal food and wine, and he asked the chief official for permission not to defile himself this way. Now God had caused the official to show favor and sympathy to Daniel, but the official told Daniel,
7: "I am afraid of my lord the king, who has assigned your food and drink. Why should he see you looking worse than the other young men your age? The king would then have my head because of you."
6: Daniel then said to the god whom the chief official had appointed over Daniel, Hananiah, Mishael, and Azariah,
8: "Please, test your servants for 10 days. Give us nothing but vegetables to eat and water to drink. Then compare our appearance with that of the young men who eat the royal food, and treat your servants in accordance with what you see."
6: So he agreed to this and tested them for 10 days. At the end of the 10 days, they looked healthier and better nourished than any of the young men who ate the royal food. So the god took away their choice food and the wine they were to drink, and gave them vegetables instead. To these 4 young men God gave knowledge and understanding of all kinds of literature and learning. And Daniel could understand visions and dreams of all kinds. At the end of the time set by the king to bring them in, the chief official presented them to Nebuchadnezzar. The king talked with them, and he found none equal to Daniel, Hananiah, Mishael, and Azariah. So they entered the king's service. In every matter of wisdom and understanding about which the king questioned them, he found them 10 times better than all the magicians and enchanters in his whole kingdom. And Daniel remained there until the first year of King Cyrus.
9: "You are what the word of God says you are. Take God at his word, for he watches over his word to perform it."
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8: Being bold is actually beyond pressing shift keys. It's beyond shaving machines. It's beyond reversing a cancerous disease. Being bold is coming to the understanding that the harvest is more than plenty, but those willing to put in the work are few. Turn quickly to the book of Matthew, past 28 chapters and come to verses 19 and realize the mandate is to look at the world and all its nations and say to ourselves, therefore, I'll go too. I'll go and love my neighbor enough to want to see them in heaven. I'll go and be compassionate enough to share the gospel with no fear, and I'll remember that persecution must be for

0: 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So go ye into the world and share his word boldly. The call is to engage culture for his glory.
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1: And great company.
3: God, I believe you are real. And if you're real, I want you to speak to me. All I want to know is the truth. And I started what I call my quest for God. I didn't understand it was God really seeking me. And God eventually showed me that Jesus is the Son of God.
1: 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Sounds of Worship on Radio Christian Voice. Connect with the Lord today.

This is the day that the Lord has made. We will certainly rejoice and be glad in it. Welcome to Sounds of Worship on this, your home since 94. My name is Temwani Dakamono. Now, for quite a number of episodes,

this particular topic, or you know, just breaking down this theme with you, even as you do not touch that dial, whether it is you're tuned in from Ndola or Livingston, Chipata, Kitwe, Solwezi, Kapiri, Mposhi, Lusaka. If you are streaming live via our website, rscv.co.zm, I'm so glad that you have done so. Not just running you through our program, adopted into God's family will be coming our way with Prashant. Then, of course, Pastor Ali Zaks coming through with Walking in the Grace of God. Then we get into the Power of Worship with Pastor Teddy Mantagnani in the second hour. And in the second hour as well, we get into our devotion, which is the summation point. Now, this is where we'll break down further our scripture for the day and the theme at hand. As for now, let's get straight into our sounds of worship. Here is What a God by SEU Worship featuring Roosevelt, Pastor Roosevelt. I hope I pronounced his name right. Let's get to worship this God. Indeed, what a God.

0: exceptional company here on Sounds of Worship.
1: Good morning. This is Prashant Vagela, and welcome to the Adopted into God's Family series. Thank you for tuning in. Our text comes from 2 Corinthians 3:18. The Bible reads, "But we all, with unveiled face, beholding as in a mirror the glory of the Lord, are being transformed into the same image from glory to glory, just as by the Spirit of the Lord." Amen. Let's pray. Lord God, may the words of our mouth and the meditation of our hearts be acceptable in your sight. In Jesus' name, amen. We conclude this series on effective worship with today's segment, where our worship isn't only just about what we give God, but what God does in us. I pray that this series has blessed you and your worship is more effective through it. Amen. So the title of my message today is "The Worship That Transforms the Worshipper." Our key thought today is, you become what you behold.

0: them know of the saving grace of our Lord and Savior, Jesus. You aren't too far for God to use in His kingdom, my friend. He saved me, and He loves you too. Amen. Our effective worship is spiritual, led by the Holy Spirit, convicting our heart to yield to God. Our effective worship is intentional. It is focused on God. Our effective worship is powerful as it releases God's presence in our lives. Our effective worship is costly. It requires our sacrifice. We praise even when it hurts. And our effective worship is transformative as it changes our lives for the good. I pray this series has blessed you. Remember, increase your worship. Be the change that God wants for you. That's all we have time for this segment. Please tune in next Sunday, same time. Thank you for listening. Keep it Jesus, and God bless.
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Cece Winers with a beautiful rendition of Worthy of It All. You know the famous, worthy is your name, Jesus. You deserve the praise, worthy is your name. He is worthy for sure. Now let's, you know, because he is worthy, let's talk about now how we should live a life that is devoted beyond the moment. We are focusing on this portion of scripture, John 15, verse 4 to 5, and this is what the Bible says. Remain in me, and I will remain in you. For a branch cannot produce fruit if it is severed from the vine, and you cannot be fruitful unless you remain in me. Yes, I am the vine, and you are the branches. Those who remain in me, and I in them, will produce much fruit. For apart from me, you can do nothing. Let me read that for you one more time. Remain in me, and I will remain in you. For a branch cannot produce fruit if it is severed from the vine. And you cannot be fruitful unless you remain in me. Yes, I am the vine. You are the branches. And those who remain in me and I in them will produce much fruit. For apart from me, you can do nothing. That's our verse for the day, and I'm really looking forward to breaking it down. Remember, we are talking about a life devoted to God beyond the moments. You're asking which moments? Yeah, we're going to discuss that in the second hour. We get back to awesome sounds of worship. Here is Only Jesus by Hillsong Worship.

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1: Hello, this is Pastor Ali Zaks, and we continue with Walking in the Grace of God in this month of effective worship. And today we are focusing on grace for the dual aspect of worship. Grace for the dual aspect of worship. John chapter number 4, verse 23 and 24, which has been our anchor scripture, declares, "But the hour cometh, and now is, when the true worshippers shall worship the Father in spirit and in truth. For the Father seeketh such to worship him. God is a spirit, and they that worship him must worship him in spirit and in truth." We have said that heartfelt worship is a mark of true dedication to God. We also said that God is looking for worshipers. Now, here is the dual aspect of worship. The word dual means two. So, the two aspects of worship. Number one, it's an attitude of the heart. It's an attitude of the heart. Worship, child of God, is all about the attitude of the heart. And this is why in John chapter 4, the Bible declares God is seeking for true worshipers. It says those that will worship him in spirit and in truth. And over the past months, we have learned where Jesus said, even in Isaiah, the Bible says, the Lord said, "These people come to me with their mouth and with their lips, but their heart is far away from me." So true worship, child of God, is an attitude of the heart. It's a matter of the heart. That's aspect number one. It's the attitude of the heart, how your attitude and your heart is in a place of worship. The second aspect of worship, and this is what we will focus on, I'll give you some points under this one, is action of service. Action of service. Action of service. We read in Romans chapter number 12 from the Amplified Version of the Bible. Romans 12:1, it says, "I appeal to you therefore, brethren, and beg of you, in view of all the mercies of God, to make a decisive dedication of your bodies, presenting all your members and faculties as a living sacrifice, holy, devoted, consecrated, and well-pleasing to God, which is your reasonable, rational, intelligent service and spiritual worship." You see it? Service and spiritual worship. So, let me highlight some things that worship involves. Number one, undivided attention. Undivided attention. True worship will demand from you undivided attention. That is, you are aware of each other's presence, focusing on each other with God. Undivided attention. In one of the sessions we dealt with, you know, switch off your phone and all those, so that there is undivided attention. Number two, expressing your feelings. Expressing your feelings. This is a place where you're able to tell God, "I love you. I love being with you. You are perfect." You are able to express your feelings in a place of worship. Number three, expressing your commitment. Expressing your commitment to God. This is where you tell God, "I will love you forever. I will care for you." It's expressing your commitment. Expressing your commitment. "I will serve you for the rest of my life. I will live for you, Lord. for the rest of my life. You're expressing your commitment. And I have loved you. In Psalm, the Bible says, and I have loved you with an everlasting love. And with loving kindness and tender mercies have I drawn you to myself. You see, God expresses that towards us. And we too have to express our commitment. Number four, actions that express love. Actions that express love in a place of worship. There are actions that express love. Intimacy. That's what we are talking about. Intimacy with God. Number five, revelation. Revelation. In Isaiah 6 verse 1 to 4, the Bible says, in the year that King Uzziah died, I saw also the Lord sitting upon a throne, high and lifted up, and his train filled the temple. Above it stood the seraphims, which one had six wings. With twine he covered his face, and with twine he covered his feet, and with twine he did fly. And one cried unto another, and said, holy, holy, holy is the Lord of hosts. The whole earth is full of his glory. Look at this worship. Verse 4 says, and the post of the door moved at the voice of him that cried, and the house was filled with smoke, which represents the glory of God. It says, in the year that King Uzziah died, I saw also the Lord sitting upon a throne. He had a revelation. He had a revelation. So in worship, worship involves a revelation, how you see God. God reveals himself, and Isaiah became aware of God's presence. Number six, and finally, is a response. Response. Isaiah 6 and verse 5 and 8. It says, then said I, woe is me, for I am done, because I am a man of unclean lips, and I dwell in the midst of a people of unclean lips. For mine eyes have seen the King, the Lord of hosts. Then flew one of the seraphims unto me, having a live coal in his hand, which he had taken with the tongues from off the altar. And he laid it upon my mouth and said, lo, this has touched thy lips, and thine iniquity is taken away, and thine sin is purged. Also I heard the voice of the Lord saying, whom shall I send, and whom shall go for us? Then said I, here I am, send me. Response. It's a place of response. Isaiah responds to the presence of God. Whom shall I send? And he said, send me. I pray today that may you receive grace to understanding the dual aspect of worship in Jesus' name. Amen. This is Pastor Ali Zaks with Divine Knowledge Ministries. God bless you.
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in Revelation, when John had this encounter with the Lord, he saw that the one who was seated on the throne had a scroll in his hand. There was an angel that asked, is there anyone who is worthy to open the scroll and to break its seals? And the Bible says that no one in heaven or on earth was found worthy to open the scroll. And John wrote that he began to weep, but the angel said to him, weep no more, for behold,

Is anyone worthy? Is anyone whole? Is anyone able to break the seal and open the scroll?

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1: Hey, I just sent you something.
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1: Nope, better. 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
2: 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I will check it out.
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4: Hi, this is Pastor Benjamin Dube. 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My worship, it is because of the connection, which is spirit to spirit. The Bible says it in John chapter 4. God is spirit. If there is any place that a person can find, it's in that scripture. I believe in worshiping God sincerely and really pouring my heart unto God. I'm not thinking of people, to how people respond, but my desire is to really know that God is actually standing on the throne. And he said, this is what I want. When I feel that, and the Spirit of God would always confirm it as I worship, in saying, this is it.
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4: Being bold is actually beyond pressing shift keys. It's beyond shaving machines. It's beyond reversing a cancerous disease. Being bold is coming to the understanding that the harvest is more than plenty, but those willing to put in the work are few. Turn quickly to the book of Matthew, past 28 chapters and come to verses 19 and realize the mandate is to look at the world and all its nations and say to ourselves, therefore, I'll go too. I'll go and love my neighbor enough to want to see them in heaven. I'll go and be compassionate enough to share the gospel with no fear end. I'll remember that persecution must be for

0: At its time, we disciples went out to disciple others, to disciple the world into getting to know the God of the Bible. So, go ye into the world and share his word boldly. The call is to engage culture for his glory.
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1: And great company.
4: God, I believe you are real. And if you're real, I want you to speak to me. All I want to know is the truth. And I started what I call my quest for God. I didn't understand it was God really seeking me. And God eventually showed me that Jesus is the Son of God.
1: This is the program for you. 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

we are in the second hour of the program. If you're tuned in only now, well, I'm still glad that you decided to join this wonderful, wonderful, wonderful program, even as we are just worshiping our God with awesome sounds of praise and worship. And of course, learning about how we ought to live a devoted life, or a life that's devoted beyond the moments. We're going to break that down later on. But I'll remind you of our scripture for the day, which is John 15, verse 4 to 5, saying, "Remain in me, and I will remain in you, for a branch cannot produce fruit if it is severed from the vine. And you cannot be fruitful unless you remain in me. Yes, I am the vine. You are the branches. Those who remain in me and I in them will produce much fruit. For apart from me, you can do nothing." Let's get into it. Oh, I was about to say let's get into it. Sorry. That will come later on. What I meant to say is we now get into that moment of dancing, you know, worshiping our God with a wonderful dance. Of course, we are counting down to the power of worship with Pastor Teddy Mantagnani. I'm really looking forward to what he's going to say concerning effective worship. Otherwise, for now, here is Redeemed by Pastor Roosevelt Stewart. And let me tell you, this one is it's got a refreshing sound. Mavinako may do a breakdance, I don't know. But really, it's just a moment of celebrating the fact that we are redeemed. God is good.

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1: It's a wonderful Sunday morning and welcome to the Power of Worship. We are always glad that you are joining us on this wonderful Sunday morning for this wonderful time of devotion as we look at worship and the subject of worship and what it carries. And we pray that there will be something that you will understand that will just help you and build your knowledge on worship. And today we are in the book of Romans chapter number 12. Romans chapter number 12. And we are reading verse number 1. And this is what the Bible says in Romans chapter number 12 and verse number 12. We are looking at the subject effective worship. Effective worship. What makes worship effective? We want to see something very interesting from this passage of scripture. The Bible says, I beseech you therefore, brethren, by the mercies of God, that you present your bodies a living sacrifice, holy and acceptable. Holy and acceptable, which is your reasonable service or your reasonable sacrifice or your reasonable worship. Other versions refer to it as your reasonable or favorable worship. That as you present your bodies a living sacrifice to God, that becomes a worship unto God. Now, ladies and gentlemen, I know that many times everywhere we have made a religion out of worship, in that we have cherished so much of the religion, we have cherished so much, put so much energy on program, we have put so much energy on the outlook, how it looks outside, how we concentrate on the program on a Sunday service and on the Wednesday midweek service. We concentrate so much on program. Our concentration is on religion. I want you to know, ladies and gentlemen, that worship is not a religion. Worship is a lifestyle. It is a lifestyle. We need to understand that worship is not something that we act. Worship is something that we live. And therefore, when the Bible is saying, and Paul is saying, present your bodies as a living sacrifice to God, a holy sacrifice to God, he is talking about us giving our bodies to God, meaning giving our thoughts, our thought patterns, our emotions, and all our activities. We need to give all that to God. Meaning that God is supposed to own the body. God is supposed to own the body. Remember, the Bible says in 1 Corinthians that this body is the temple of the Holy Spirit. It is the dwelling place of the Holy Spirit. This is where the Holy Spirit

0: lives. This is where God himself lives. God lives in us. And therefore, if God lives in us, if this body is the temple of the Holy Ghost, where the Holy Ghost stays, how is it supposed to be? How are we supposed to take care of it? And this is what is being given to us now. We are being made to think. If we are talking about the Holy God, the Holy Spirit living in us, how are we supposed to be? And hence the need for us to give ourselves to God so that this body becomes for God, so that this body, this tent becomes for God, because that's where he lives. I want you to know, sir, I want you to know, madam, your body is not yours. This is why we are supposed to stay away from sin. We are supposed to run away from sin. Anything that is unholy, we are supposed to run away from it. We are not supposed to do it in this body, because this body is supposed to be a holy body. It's supposed to be God's dwelling place, and God's dwelling place cannot harbor wickedness. It cannot keep things that are unholy, things that are wicked, things that are bad. And this is why here we are being told, give your body as a living sacrifice, a holy, holy, holy body. Give it to God with your thoughts, with your emotions, and with your desires, and with your living, if I may put it that way. That we are supposed to live for God. So that because God lives in us, because the Holy Spirit lives in us, then when we come to worship, oh my goodness, how is it supposed to be? How is it supposed to be? It will mean that the worship that we offer to God, because that's where he lives, is going to be a living worship. It's going to be a worship that is worthy. It's going to be a holy, holy worship, because it's coming from a holy place. It's coming from a place that is sacred, a place that is given to God, that is sold out for God. In other words, we are saying today, sir, madam, be given, be sold out for God in terms of your body. Do not just be a Christian on paper. Don't just be called a Christian. Be a Christian by living, that you are living a holy life because God lives in you. And this is what Paul is saying. Present your bodies as a living sacrifice to God. Give your body, your emotions, your thoughts, your deeds, what you do, it must be given to God. Why? Because you are God's dwelling place. The body is supposed to be the temple of the Holy Spirit. Sir, madam, the body is for God. And when God lives in your body and you are living right, you are living holy. Remember, the Bible says it must be holy, it must be righteous, and it must be acceptable unto God. It must be holy. When it is holy, and then you offer worship, that worship is going to be holy worship. It's going to be worship that will be acceptable in the eyes of God because of where it is coming from. So we are being cautioned that our lives should be sold out and should be given to God. Be given to God and let your body be for God. Remember, it's God's dwelling place. Therefore, you can't use it anyhow. You can't allow yourself to be careless with life. You have to be careful with life. You have to be mindful with life, because the body is the temple of the Holy Ghost, where God lives, where the Holy Spirit lives. So that when you worship, that worship is going to be effective, is going to be strong, is going to be accepted unto God or in the eyes of God. When worship comes from you, because it's coming from a holy place where God lives, the worship is going to be acceptable unto God. That's all the program could accommodate. This has been Pastor Teddy Mantagnani. May the Lord be with you.
1: What we play?
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1: What we say?
3: 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Yeah. Philippians 4:6-7 says, don't worry about anything.
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0: My name is Mtambula Mwale, and I love to worship. For me, worship is everything. It's a time where you're intimate with God, a time where you pour your heart, a time where there is an exchange where God gives you himself and all that he is, and you give yourself to him. And I just love being in the presence of God because it changes you, it alters you, it increases you, it takes you to another level. It changes the way that you think about stuff, the way that you feel about stuff. It just ushers you into a different dimension, and you begin to operate at a different level, and you find that you are empowered by the presence of God, and you are able to achieve even things that you never thought you would achieve. So for me, the presence of God and worship are everything. Without it, I cannot exist. I would encourage everyone to be a worshiper at heart, because that is the starting point for greatness.
1: 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Surrounded by

0: Well. Thank God I am free for sure. Now, this song is by Elevation Rhythm featuring Lizzie Morgan. I'm free, thank God I'm free. Thank God I am free. Thank God that you are free. You know? Now we are free. We need to remain free. How? We remain devoted to the one who set us free. Let me remind you of our verse of the day, which will get us into our devotion. Remain in me and I will remain in you. For a branch cannot produce fruit if it is severed from the vine. And you cannot be fruitful unless you remain in me. Yes, I am the vine. You are the branches. Those who remain in me and I in them will produce much fruit. For apart from me, you can do nothing. That is John 15 verse 4 to 5. There are moments in our walk with God that feel powerful. Moments when worship feels effortless. It's like drinking water. The moment you sing a praise or a worship song, you know, you even feel the goosebumps you get into. That moment when it's all about God. You're not focusing on anything else. Your thoughts are on hold because the one who is the center of everything in that moment is God. Your prayer life feels alive. God's presence is so near, so tangible, so undeniable. That could happen during a worship service, during your own time of prayer, morning devotion, or, you know, just, you know, listening to a sermon that really convicts your heart, right? And those moments awaken us. Those moments refresh us. Those moments rejuvenate us. But we must learn this one thing as believers. Powerful moment with God is not the same as a consistently devoted life to God. So many of us have experienced and still experience God in moments. We have those moments, those, you know, encounter moments with our God. But if, let's say, we have that wonderful moment with him during the corporate worship on Sunday, by Monday you find we would have forgotten what happened. We'll get so busy with the day. Unfortunately, you know, in church, you're a tongue-speaking, spirit-filled Christian, and you're worshiping God with your tears flowing from your eyes, and you're just pouring out your heart to God. It's so beautiful to see. But then you are there on Monday speaking profanities. I don't even say you, we. Because there's many of us who possibly, you know, been a culprit in this aspect. So we feel stirred up during worship, but then, you know, there's a flat, there's a meh, there's some, it's like the fire dies down within a very short period of time. And so here's the thing. We are being reminded today that to be more effective in our worship is to stay in the one we are worshiping, to remain in him and he in us, to stay connected to him, stay connected to the source. If we want to bear fruit, we have to stay connected to the beautiful one, Jesus. So now you know what it means. I think we've read this scripture before, you know, to abide means to remain, to dwell, to stay. To continue in a relationship, even when our emotions fade, even when the Sunday service that was so powerful is over, even when our morning devotion comes to an end, even when that Bible study at home, at school, anything has come to an end, how devoted are we beyond those moments? So though in those moments, this kind of devotion that is continual, consistent, is one that seeks God beyond the noise, when the excitement is not there. You only feel like worshiping God when the instruments are on point, when the praise team is in key. It's beyond that. It really is beyond that. So this is the kind of devotion that God requires from us, that God desires from us. And we'll bear fruit only when we remain in him. Now, here's the thing. Yeah. So, when we worship, by staying devoted to God, basically, in worship, you know that we surrender, right? And at some point, we've also talked about how worship is a high form of obedience. I should say the highest. Because you're saying yes to God. Even Jesus says, if you love me, you will obey my commandments. It's a great way of expressing your love for God. So that's that. So you're not only going to say yes to God's instruction on a Sunday or when you feel emotionally available to obey that instruction, but you are consistently obedient to your Father. So we need to remain in Christ. We need to stay connected to our Lord and our Savior. If we are to be effective, if we are to be effective worshipers. Yeah. So here's the thing. I know most of the times we think, okay, so we ask ourselves, what's the secret? I have asked multiple powerful worship houses. By that I mean these are song leaders who, you know, lead and worship at church. These have powerful music. Some whose sounds we play even on this program. The one thing they say is, stay glued to God. Make sure your altar of prayer is not cold. Pray without ceasing. Worship God in your lifestyle, in the way you talk to people, in the way you serve your family, in the way you work. Do it as unto the Lord. Remember that your life must be devoted to Him and constantly surrendered. And here's something beautiful about a life devoted to God beyond the moments, is that it's one that produces fruit. This is your faith becomes steady. It becomes steadfast. It's not fragile. It's gonna take big blows to, you know, to shake you, but you become stronger and stronger in your faith. So how do we get sustained? We stay in the one who is our source of sustenance. That's it. In fact, this is why we even in the devotion, is stay connected to God. That's it. So that's a life of devotion. And that also contributes to us being effective even in our worship. Amen. Amen. Let's get back to more sounds of praise and worship. Now, I love my playlist. I know we went to the West. And, you know, we're playing a lot of Western, you know, sounds and everything. But, you know, it's wonderful, wonderful. So here is Proclaim by Todd Galbraith.
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What a wonderful moment we have had. So beautiful. We are free indeed in Christ. We are free. There's no chains holding us back anymore. And that's something that we should remember for sure. Well, we have come to the end of this beautiful edition of Sounds of Worship. But remember, above all else, to be, you know, that kind of worshiper. Live a life that is devoted to God beyond the moment of hype, of excitement, the emotional stir, you know, the rejuvenation. Yes, your flame has been rekindled, but it's not rekindled so that it should be put off, you know, by the so easily. No. And I pray that your flame burns continually. That burn, that zeal for the Lord. Amen. Amen. My name is Tamani Dakamono, signing out now, but that shouldn't mean you touch that dial. Keep listening to your home since 94 Radio Christian Voice. God bless you. God bless your day ahead and your week ahead as well.

0: Bro, have you ever noticed how everything in nature runs like clockwork? 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
0: Exactly. I believe that kind of order points to a creator, God. 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
2: Being bold is actually beyond pressing shift keys. It's beyond shaving machines. It's beyond reversing a cancerous disease. Being bold is coming to the understanding that the harvest is more than plenty, but those willing to put in the work are few. Turn quickly to the book of Matthew, past 28 chapters and come to verses 19 and realize the mandate is to look at the world and all its nations and say to ourselves, therefore, I'll go too. I'll go and love my neighbor enough to want to see them in heaven. I'll go and be compassionate enough to share the gospel with no fear, and I'll remember that persecution must be for

0: That it's time we disciples went out to disciple others, to disciple the world into getting to know the God of the Bible. So go ye into the world and share his word boldly. 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
3: Hello, good morning, and welcome to this program. This is Destiny Encounter, and I'm Pastor Rogers Kalinde, founder and senior pastor of Doxa Ministries International in Chalala, Lusaka. Last week, we began to speak on the power of wisdom, and we build it up today as we continue on the same. And the book of Ecclesiastes, chapter 7, verse 11 and 12, the Bible says, "Wisdom is good with an inheritance, and by it there is profit to them that see the sun. For wisdom is a defense, and money is a defense. But the excellency of knowledge is that wisdom giveth life to them that have it." Wisdom gives life to them that have it. Wisdom gives life. Wisdom is a defense. Money is a defense. Verse 19 says, "Wisdom strengthens the wise more than 10 mighty men which are in the city." Wisdom strengthens the wise more than 10 mighty men which are in the city. So wisdom gives you strength. If you have wisdom, you are a strong person. You are as strong as your wisdom, and you are as weak as the lack of wisdom, as your lack of wisdom. If you possess wisdom, you are strong. If you do not possess wisdom, you are weak. According to the context of this scripture, the level of your wisdom from God determines the level of strength that you possess and walk in. And so many things are said and can be said about wisdom. But we're going to delve into something as we continue to look at wisdom. When we go to the book of James chapter 1, we find something really powerful there in the book of James. Chapter 1. The Bible says something that is so important for you and I to know and to understand with regard to wisdom and how that we have been given access. So James chapter 1 verse 2 through to 8. The Bible says, "My brethren, count it all joy when you fall into diverse temptations, knowing this, that the trying of your faith worketh patience. But let patience have a perfect work, that ye may be perfect and entire, wanting nothing. If any of you lack wisdom, let him ask of God, that giveth to all men liberally, and upbraideth not, and it shall be given him. But let him ask in faith, nothing wavering. For he that wavereth is like a wave of the sea, driven with the wind and tossed. For let not that man think that he shall receive anything of the Lord. A double-minded man is unstable in all his ways." So we see at verse 5, the Bible says, if any man, any of you lack wisdom, let him ask of God. Ask wisdom of God. And this God gives to all men liberally or generously, and does not upbraid, and it shall be given unto you. So we ask for wisdom. Now, I want us to break it down. We're going to look at three types of wisdom. I know that we can go deeper into certain dimensions of wisdom, but we're just going to look at three types of wisdom. We need to understand that wisdom is in levels and in types. The first type of wisdom is known as earthly or worldly wisdom. Earthly or worldly wisdom. This one is not a good type of wisdom because it is worldly. The word worldly means, you know, secular. it is something that is inferior to the wisdom of God. And in the book of James, chapter 3, we read, starting at verse 6 through to 18, the Bible says, "And the tongue is a fire, a world of iniquity. So is the tongue among our members, that it defileth the whole body, and setteth on fire the course of nature, and it is set on fire of hell. For every kind of beasts, and of birds, and of serpents, and of things in the sea is tamed, and has been tamed of mankind. But the tongue can no man tame. It is an unruly evil, full of deadly poison. Therewith bless we God, even the Father, and therewith curse we men, which are made after the similitude of God. Out of the same mouth proceedeth blessing and cursing. My brethren, these things ought not to be so. Doth a fountain send forth at the same place sweet water and bitter? Can the fig tree, my brethren, bear olive berries, either a vine figs? So can no fountain both yield fresh water and salt water." Now verse 13 says, "Who is a wise man?"

work. So number one is earthly wisdom. The Bible says, but if you have bitter envying and strife in your hearts, glory not, and lie not against the truth. Verse 15, this wisdom descendeth not from above. It is wisdom, but it doesn't come from above. As a result, it doesn't build. It is essential. It is earthly. It is devilish or demonic. Imagine some people possess demonic wisdom. Demonic wisdom doesn't build, it destroys. And it pushes people to be in divisions and in strife and murmurings and envy and jealousy because it is worldly wisdom. You are so self-centered, you can't see reason from a matter presented before you because you have received the Spirit, which is called wisdom. That's the first type of wisdom. The Bible goes further, verse 16 through to 18. For where envying and strife is, there is confusion and every evil work. But the wisdom that is from above is first pure. Glory. So the second type of wisdom is a heavenly, because it is called wisdom from above. It is heavenly wisdom. So this wisdom is first pure. Then it is peaceable and gentle and easy to be entreated, full of mercy and full of good fruits, without impartiality and without hypocrisy. Blessed Jesus. Oh, thank you, wonderful Lord. So this wisdom, we pray that God Almighty will cause it to abound. Wisdom from above, we will call it heavenly wisdom. It is manifest in the lives of a believer, in the life of a believer. And as we look to God, we must receive heavenly wisdom. This is wisdom from above. It's not sensual. It is not worldly. It's not earthly. It is not devilish. Wisdom from above. The Bible says it is first of all pure. And then it is peaceable and gentle. And it can say, and it is easy to be entreated. It is full of mercy and good fruits, without partiality and without hypocrisy. This wisdom does not possess any form of partiality or hypocrisy. It is pure wisdom, wisdom from above. And the scripture declares at verse 18, and the fruit of righteousness is sown in peace of them that make peace. Child of God, receive wisdom from above. May the Lord endow you with wisdom. May the Lord empower you with wisdom from above. In the glorious name of Jesus, the blessed Son of the living God. We look at the third type of wisdom. As we look at the third type of wisdom, we turn to the book of 1 Corinthians chapter 2. 1 Corinthians chapter 2. We're going to start reading at verse 1. And we'll read through to verse 12. The Bible says, and I, brethren, when I came to you, came not with the excellency of speech or of wisdom, declaring unto you the testimony of God. For I determined not to know you by things among you. I determined not to know anything among you save Jesus Christ and Him crucified. And I was with you in weakness and in fear and in much trembling. And my speech and my preaching was not with enticing words of man's wisdom, but in demonstration of the Spirit and of power, that your faith should not stand in the wisdom of men, but in the power of God. Howbeit we speak wisdom among them that are sanctified, those that are perfect, yet not the wisdom of this world, nor of the princes of this world that come to nothing, but we speak the wisdom of God in a mystery, even the hidden wisdom of God, which He ordained before the foundation of the world. Hey, my God. Verse 7 says, but we speak wisdom

0: the wisdom of God in a mystery, even the hidden wisdom which God ordained before the world began unto our glory, which none of the princes of this world knew, for had they known it, they would not have crucified the Lord of glory. Hidden wisdom. Hidden wisdom can cause your enemies to push an agenda that seems detrimental and destructive to you, not knowing that God makes all things work together for good to them that love him. And so that wisdom will cause a divine turnaround. Glory to God. May the hidden wisdom of God be revealed unto you. Here the Bible is saying, we speak wisdom among them that are perfect. The word perfect means mature. So there's a level you and I ought to come to in order to have utterance of that wisdom, in order to hear. So even recipients of this wisdom, and as it is proclaimed, it is not just everybody that can bring these matters. We will stand and trust Almighty God for divine wisdom and divine acceleration. Lord, cause your wisdom to abound in the blessed name of Jesus. Glory to your holy name. Oh, Jesus, thank you, mighty God. Let your wisdom and your counsel prevail. For in him are hidden all the treasures and knowledge of wisdom. Thank you, mighty God. Let hidden wisdom be revealed unto us as you have ordained. Blessed be your name. Verse 9 says, but as it is written, eye has not seen, nor ear heard, neither have entered into the heart of man the things which God has prepared for them. Neither have entered into the heart of man the things which God has prepared for them that love him. Verse 10. But God has revealed them unto us by his Spirit. For the Spirit searches all things, yea, the deep things of God. For what man knoweth the things of a man, save the spirit of man which is in him? Even so the things of God knoweth no man, but the Spirit of God. Now we have received the Spirit, which is the Spirit not of the world, but that the Spirit which is of God, we might know the things that are freely given to us by God. Oh, glory to God. Lord, let your hidden wisdom be revealed. Things our eyes have not seen, our ears have not heard, things our eyes are still battling to see. May you do a divine quickening in the blessed name of Jesus. Oh, we worship you, we honor you. Let there be a divine quickening by your Spirit in the wonderful name of Jesus. Thank you, wonderful Master. We worship you, blessed Lord, for the power of your word, the power, mighty God, of your counsel, the power of your wisdom. Glory to Jesus. Shali Makados. Release that hidden wisdom that we may speak in a mystery. In the mighty name of Jesus, I pray for you, child of Almighty God, that wisdom shall be your portion, that you will not walk devoid of wisdom, that wisdom will sustain you, wisdom will abound to the glory of Almighty God. Oh, be lifted on high. Be lifted on high. Glory to Jesus. Shaka Tarados. I now pray for those of you that are sick right now. I come against infirmity, sickness, and disease. Oh, blessed Lord. Somebody put your hand where that pain is. I see somebody moving your shoulder. And that stiff neck has been there for some time. The Lord is touching you. In the powerful name of Jesus, be healed now. Any demonic power afflicting your life, I command those devils to loose you now. To be broken, to be rendered powerless. Thank you, Jesus. Glory to your name, Saya Kados. Thank you, wonderful Lord. Heal, I pray. Heal that abdomen, heal. In the name of Jesus, heal. Glory to your name. Mighty God. Thank you, wonderful Lord, for divine healing. Thank you, Jesus. That one with the leg from the knee that is swelling, receive your healing. In the name of Jesus, I rebuke infirmity. I command it to release you and be gone. Somebody has been having trouble sleeping. In fact, you even take sleeping pills, but it just doesn't go away. The enemy has released an attack to trigger your mind. Lord, I rebuke the darkness. I rebuke the darkness. Blessed be your name. Your divine power, mighty God, to deliver and to heal. May your people be healed. May they be set free. We give you glory, we give you thanks, we give you honor. La lia duma, eleba kasabaya. Somebody's abdomen being healed. Somebody, the right side of your abdomen. There's some organ that God is cleansing right now. Wonderful Jesus, blessed be your name. Orokastre vidas, shalu shalaktas, shepelekelia duma. Oh, may you heal, Lord, may you heal. Glory to your name, heal and deliver your people in the powerful name of Jesus. We worship you, we praise you. We honor you, King of Kings. Abound and manifest your greatness. Manifest your greatness. Shikoto basada. Shelia kutraz bokoto masite bebebesh sakata lakuta milikaya danaya. Oh, heal by your power in the blessed name of Jesus, the Son of the Living God. We pray for the leaders in this nation and we pray for wisdom. Your word declares, I beseech all that prayer, supplication, thanksgiving be made unto those in authority. And Lord, I pray, and we pray that you endure leaders at every level to operate by your wisdom. In the blessed name of Jesus, we give you thanks, we give you praise, we give you honor for your mighty power, for your divine guidance upon the thank you, mighty God, your divine power upon every man, every woman, and upon their area of need. Manifest your divine power. Glory to your name. Oh, glory to your name. Victory to be your people's portion. We worship you, we honor you, Lord. Provision divine to abound and to manifest. Enrich your people with divine wisdom. Enrich us, Lord, with divine wisdom. Glory to your name. Glory to your name. We worship you, Father. We praise you. In Jesus' name. Thank you, Lord. It is done. It is done. Blessed be your name, Lord, for what you have done and for what you continue to do. May the Lord bless you richly. And may you begin to enter and to walk in wisdom. And may God create a platform where his wisdom shall be expressed in the various spheres of your life, in ministry, in business, in family life, in money matters. May the Lord cause wisdom to abound in soul winning. The Bible says, he that winneth souls is wise. Oh, may you walk in wisdom as you win souls. In the mighty name of Jesus, we have prayed. Amen and amen. If you want to reach out to me, either for a testimony or counseling or prayer, my number is 0977-465660. 0977-465660. So God richly bless you. My name is Pastor Rogers Kalinde, Doxa Ministries International Senior Pastor in Chalala, Lusaka. God bless you. Join me again next week at the same time. Shalom, shalom.
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5: Greetings, praise be to the Lord God Almighty, the maker of heaven and earth. I'm super excited this morning to reach out to you wherever you are listening me from. This is Bishop Bizek Ngwira. I'm coming from the Bible Gospel Church in Africa, Bigoka. And I pastor a church called House of Prayer for All Nations, Hope Fund. We are located in Chalala, along Lotimwari Street of Kasama Lord. You can get in touch with me. So, Evangelist Oliver Mulenga, it is my sincere prayer and hope that this program continue to be a blessing. It will change many lives. The word of God will become a reality in people's lives, and God's word will be exalted above any other thing. As we all know, we live in an age where preaching human philosophies are common, preaching human doctrine is common, preaching even church doctrines that are not biblical is common. Our quest and our prayer is that to remain true to the word or preach what the Bible says. Let us pray. God, I want to bless you. God, I want to honor you for this opportunity once again to share your word. I humble myself before the mighty hand of the Lord. I pray for the anointing of the hearers. As the Bible says, you sent thy word. Thy word healed your people and rescued them from their graves. God the Father, God the Son, God the Holy Spirit, heal your people out there. Deliver your people out there. I cancel accidents in the nation of Zambia. I cancel satanic sacrifices in the nation of Zambia. I cancel ritual killings in the nation of Zambia. I cancel untimely deaths in the nation of Zambia. God, preserve the land. Preserve the land. Preserve the land from the shedding of innocent blood. Preserve the land from political violence. Preserve the land from hatred. Preserve the land from unforgiveness. I pray for the blood of Jesus over the land of Zambia. I plead the blood over all the 10 provinces of Zambia. I bring Lusaka before you, Lord. I bring Mchinga before you. I bring Luapula before you. I bring Northern before you. Central Province before you. I bring Southern before you. Northwestern before you. Western before you. I bring the Copper Belt before you. I bring Jehovah God Almighty. Eastern Province before you. All the 10 provinces, Lord. I bring them before the feet of Jesus. Have your own way, Jehovah God. In the hearts of Zambian, in the mighty name of Jesus Christ, may people come to the saving knowledge of the Lord. In Jesus Christ's mighty and precious name. God, I give you the glory. God, I give you the honor. It is in Jesus Christ's mighty and precious name I've prayed. Amen and amen. I've been sharing on the subject, the devoted church. The devoted church, the devoted church, or characteristics of the spirit-filled church. Characteristics of the spirit-filled church. I've been sharing on the first church from Acts chapter 2, starting from verse 42 to 47, Acts chapter 4, 32 to 37. I think I've been sharing on those. And so far, I shared a number of things. In case you are catching me for the first time, I've shared a number of things. The first thing I shared was I explained what the word devotion is. Then I started now dealing with the particular devotions. The first one was devotion to the word. The second one was devotion to fellowship. The third one was devotion to prayer. Then the fourth one was devotion to unity. The fifth one was devotion to giving. The last one from where I've been sharing from is devotion to evangelism. And I want to bless the name of the Lord for the feedback I've received out of this teaching, devotion to evangelism. And because of the feedback I've received from many pastors, I've received a lot of feedback from pastors, how they've been blessed with this. So I'm going to share a bonus teaching. I call it a bonus teaching. It's a bonus teaching, on evangelism. You know, even in the corporate world, there are bonuses. When you have a faithful customer, a good customer, they give bonuses. So even me, this morning, what I'm preaching is like a bonus teaching on evangelism. So this bonus teaching, it is called strategic church growth. In brackets, you can say taking care of the already and the not yet. Taking care of the already and the not yet. So, the two portions of scripture which I'll read is John 17, verse 6. So, John 17, verse 6 and John 17, verse 20. The Bible says in John 17, verse 6, I have revealed you to those whom you gave out of the world, they were yours. You gave them to me, and I obeyed your word. John 17, verse 6, I've revealed you to those whom you gave to me out of the world, they were yours, and you gave them to me, and they have obeyed your word. John 17, verse 20. The Bible says, my prayer is not for them alone. I pray also for those who believe in me through their message. John 17, verse 20. My prayer is not for them alone. I pray also for those who believe in me through their message. So, the two portions of scripture I've read are coming from John chapter 17. John chapter 17 is part of the farewell message of Jesus Christ. John chapter 17 is part of the farewell message of Jesus Christ. Jesus started in John chapter 14 to bid farewell to his disciples. So when you read John chapter 14 verse 1, he starts to say bye. And it starts with an encouragement. Let not your heart be troubled. Trust in me. Trust also in God. In my Father's house are many mansions. If it were not so, I would have told you. But I'll go to prepare a place, and I'll come back to take you, so that where I'll be, you also may be. So, it starts to bid farewell. Then when you read John chapter 14, John chapter 15, John chapter 16, even promises them that I won't leave you as orphans. My Father will send another helper or comforter who will be with you, who will be in you, and so on and so forth. Then in John chapter 17, where I've read now, he concludes his farewell message with a prayer. He concludes his farewell message with a prayer. And this prayer is threefold. The prayer is threefold. He prayed for himself that the Father should reveal his glory. Then number two, he prayed for the disciples. He prayed for the disciples. Then lastly, he prayed for those who believe. He prayed for those who will believe. So my focus is on the two last prayers of Jesus. The two last prayers of Jesus. In John chapter 17, Jesus prays for, he starts with himself, then the disciples, then those who believe. So John 17 verse 6 comes from the prayer of the disciples. Comes from the prayer of the disciples. It starts from verse 6. It goes up to verse 17. Then the last part of that chapter, Jesus is praying for those who believe. Those who believe. From the two verses, John 17, 6 and John 17, verse 20, I developed a teaching called strategic church growth. Strategic church growth. So, what is a strategy? What is a strategy? A strategy is a careful plan or method. A strategy is a careful plan or method. Careful plan or method. A strategy is the art of devising or employing plans. A strategy is the art of devising or employing plans. That's what a strategy is. What is a strategy? A strategy, according to Merriam-Webster Dictionary, a strategy is a method worked out in advance for achieving some objective. According to Merriam-Webster Dictionary, a strategy is a method worked out in advance for achieving some objectives. In simple terms, when we talk of a strategy, we are talking of methodology. When we talk of a strategy in simple terms, we are talking of methodology. We are talking of a system. A system. We are talking of tact. Tact. We are talking of a technique of getting maximum results. Technique of getting maximum results. Over the years, I've been a pastor for 20 years plus in full-time ministry. So I think church, I dream church. Everything about me is church. Yeah, God called me to full-time. Yeah, my wife is a pastor, but she's a part-time. She works, again, she does pastoral work. But me, everything about me is pastoral work. So, over the years, I've come to realize that when you talk of evangelism, when you talk of church growth, most of them are done without a strategy, without a plan, without an objective, without a system. One time I taught the church, I said nowadays after studying the word, reading books, interacting with people, I hate doing things haphazardly. You just wake up and say, "Tenda ku evangelism." Just say, "Oh, inosande tisarira tendo ladikila." Sounds good. In fact, those who do like that, in brackets, they look like they're doing the Great Commission. But in reality, they're not doing the Great Commission. I've defined what a strategy is. I'll go back to the definition so that I connect it to what I'm saying. A strategy is a careful plan or method. Careful plan or method. When it comes to evangelism or church growth, is there a careful plan or method?
6: Is there a care plan? That's the first question. After reaching out to them, what next? Is it reaching out and making a name? We had evangelism, we reached out to 20 people. Come Sunday, no one joins the church. No. There must be a strategy. There must be a careful plan. I tell people, it's better you go out for evangelism. You win one person who come to church than you have 500 decision slips. None of them comes to church. Let me repeat this. It's better you go for evangelism, win one soul, and they come to church, they remain in Christ, they grow in Christ, they become like you, than having 500 decision slips of ghost won souls. When I say ghost, it means they are nowhere to be seen. Even when you call their numbers, you can't trace them. You can't find them. That's the evangelism we do most of the time. So it's not about rushing going out. It's about careful plan or method. It's about devising. It's the art of devising or employing plans. I charge mission leaders in various churches. If you're a mission director, you're an evangelism director. I remember in our former church, we used to call them Bungwe Lama Bukisidwe. Yeah, meaning the team that goes out to spread the good news. Bungwe Lama Bukisidwe. Or whatever you call them, they're different names. But if you're in charge of evangelism, what plans have you drawn this year? Have you sat down? We want our church to grow with 5 people. We want our church to grow with 10 people. We want our church to grow with 20 people. How are we going to reach out the 20? We'll do this, we'll do that, we'll do that, so that at the end of the year, you can have a report. In fact, if you target 20 or 15, that's success. Even one soul. You say you want to reach 20, you have won one, and that one is in church. I can clap for you. I can say you are good. But most of the time, look at the reports of evangelism. They end up saying, we went out for evangelism, we won 25 people, the report, and the report closes. Me, they know at the church where I belong. I ask them, where are the 25? Okay, half of the 25. I like Father Abraham. When God wanted to destroy Sodom, Father Abraham pleaded with God, if there are 50 people, Lord, what will you do? If there are 45 righteous people, if there are 30, if there are 10, if there are 5, okay, Lord, if there's only one, one matters to God. The Bible says when one soul repents, there is great celebration in heaven. Read Luke 15. There's parables of the lost son, parable of the lost coin, and the parable of the lost sheep. When that lost one is found, there is celebration. Good people of God, it's not about going out. It's about the art of devising plans. It's about method worked out in advance. In fact, let me share this. When you talk of evangelism, there must be people go and evangelize. There must be another team that will follow up those who have been won. Then there must be a third team that will ground those who have been won. Let me repeat this. There must be a team that goes out and preach. When you preach, you get contact, you get house numbers, you get details, get valid phone numbers. Don't get false phone numbers. Then there must be a team that will follow up the won. When you follow them up, then let them join baptism, is it catechumen or discipleship? Let them join a class where they'll be taught. Good people of God, to become a strong believer does not happen overnight. To become a strong believer does not happen overnight. I was there. I know what it means to be born again.
5: you accept Christ today. After a week, you get drunk and you feel like, no, I can't go back to church. I've sinned. God hates me. God doesn't want to see me any near church because I got drunk. It's not easy. It's not easy, good people of God. That's why to win the lost and keep the lost in church requires great patience, requires a great heart, requires a father's heart, or else it's not easy. So we need a strategy. We need a methodology, a system. What system have we put in place? Sometimes we still use old ways of doing things. It's not always going out as a group. There are many ways of going out nowadays. There are many ways. In fact, every believer, every born-again believer, you must be out. Let me repeat this. Every born-again believer must be out. Don't wait for a day. Every day go out. Share the gospel boldly. Preach Jesus. Share your testimony. Tell people about the goodness of the Lord. Turn conversation into gospel opportunities. So there must be strategy. There must be strategy. So for today, I'll end here. It's a continuation. This is a bonus preaching on devotion to evangelism. But before I end, in case you're there, you are not born again. You have not accepted Jesus as your Lord and Savior. I plead with you to give your life to the Lord. I implore you. I appeal to your spirit, soul, and body to surrender your life to Christ. Pray this prayer with me. Say, Lord Jesus, thank you for your word. Lord Jesus, thank you that you love me. I surrender my life to you. I confess with my mouth that you are Lord. I believe in my heart that you rose from the dead. Forgive me of all my sins. Write my name in the book of life. I pray from deep down my heart. So God help me. In your name I pray. Amen. Thank you for praying that prayer. Find a Bible-believing church. A church that teaches the word, a church that promotes righteousness, a church where they do the work of God wholeheartedly. In case you need help.

0: have all these pluses. 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
4: The issue around power generation is an issue that we all went through in 2015. 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
5: Go to City Market even today. Mm. The cadres are still there. 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
12: Being bold is actually beyond pressing shift keys. It's beyond shaving machines. It's beyond reversing a cancerous disease. Being bold is coming to the understanding that the harvest is more than plenty, but those willing to put in the work are few. Turn quickly to the book of Matthew, past 28 chapters and come to verses 19 and realize the mandate is to look at the world and all its nations and say to ourselves, therefore, I'll go too. I'll go and love my neighbor enough to want to see them in heaven. I'll go and be compassionate enough to share the gospel with no fear, and I'll remember that persecution must be for resistance.

0: 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So go ye into the world and share his word boldly. The call is to engage culture for his glory.
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5: Listen to me, beloved, with all due respect. Sometimes when, God forbid, but when you ever get an ailment in your body, a pain, and that pain persists and becomes uncomfortable, you are the one who gets up to go and see the doctor. You don't sit in your lounge and then expect that the doctor will guess that, oh, there's somebody here in this road who's not feeling well. Let me go and see them. No, you get up and you go. You take responsibility. It's the mechanism of clapping back. Now, please tell me why, when you experience things that are spiritual, that are negative, you are just sitting waiting for something to happen. No, at some place you have to tell your family, in this week I'm not eating. It's not because I don't have good appetite. No, it's my club back season. In this season, there are things I'll begin to do, and you might not see me the way you see me every day because I need personal time to clap back. I'll be praying. I'll be doing some things that are not normal. I'll be saying rakata kalabraya at seasons and at times at night. Where you want to sleep, you will hear me speaking in tongues. Now, I will be disturbing you. God bless you. My disturbing you is for you. Because if I don't disturb you with my tongues, the devil is about to come for you. And so let me at least disturb your sleep so I can protect your future, so I can protect your destiny, so I can protect the destiny and the lineage and the promises of God that fall over your life. There is a place where you must clap back. Tell your neighbor, it's clap back season. Tell your other neighbor, it's clap back season. And if ever the devil touched any of your relatives, it's called clap back season. Not my children, not my sons, not my daughters, not my house. Devil, you got the wrong house. I war not against flesh and blood, but against principalities, powers, and spiritual wickedness in the high places. And in case you didn't get the memo, I don't operate on low places. I operate in high places. See, some people, when they read that, they see it as, please put it on the screen. We war not against flesh and blood. We wrestle not. Are you there? 1, 2, 3, read. Question, can you see all that with your eyes? Are those things visible to the eye? But they are real. Problem is that most people, when they see this, especially the part that says horse wickedness in the heavenly places, they think far late. No, where they are, you are there. Let me show you this. Let's start nicely. Let's talk about Colossians. Let's go Colossians chapter 2. Are you there? The Bible says, let's start from verse 13 for the purposes of context. 1, 2, 3, read. And the uncircumcision of your flesh, he has made alive together. Come on. Having forgiven what? Some of your trespasses. The things that are only small. Having forgiven what? Oh! Tell your neighbor, I am forgiven. Tell your other neighbor, I'm forgiven. The problem is that you are sitting to the neighbor who remembers your wrong. God has forgiven. Let me move on. And I say this because some people lack the confidence to come before God because they are always having in their mind the error, the mistake, the sin they made. Bible says, having been forgiven all. Are you there? Next verse, beloved. Watch this. Everybody read. 1, 2, 3, read.

I'm coming for who you are collaborating with. I hope you're getting what I'm saying. Now, here is the other understanding that me, I'm collaborating with Christ. And so whatever Christ is doing in our collaboration, it may look like it's him doing, but as he's doing, having disarmed principalities, powers, he made a public spectacle of them, triumphing over them in it. Next verse. So let no one judge you in food, in drink, regarding festival, Sabbath. In fact, go to verse 17 so that I know I can jump. Which is a shadow of things to come, but the substance is of Christ. 18. Aha. Okay. We're good. Let's go now to, you're in Colossians, right? Chapter 3, verse 1. Colossians chapter 3, verse 1. Tell your neighbor, get ready for my club back. They will hear about it. Some people, you need to give them an ultimatum. If you're collaborating with Satan against me 90 days from today, repent. Otherwise, you'll experience my club back. Okay. If then you were raised, is that in your Bible, beloved? If then you were raised with, seek those things which are where? Sitting at the right hand of, where are you? In the high places. So when we're talking about high places, you are not saying about far. No, you are the one who's there. You are seated with Christ at the right hand of God in the high places. Next verse, beloved. Verse 2. Watch this. Set your minds on things what? Is that in your Bible? Set your mind where? Meaning it's possible for you to set your mind on the things that are below you. Because somebody was trying to do something, you lower yourself to fight them at their level. When it's not your level. Are you hearing me? That there are things you don't fight because it's not your level. And some of us, the reason why we continuously feel frustrated is we don't know what it means to have a home ground advantage. My favorite football team is Liverpool. Anfield is called a fortress, at least not this year, but previously. Previously, it's been a fortress, you know, previously. The meaning simply is this. The reason why they labeled it a fortress is that Liverpool can lose away games. But there was a history that whenever they play in their home ground, they seemingly have what is called a 12th man on the pitch. Now, it's not a physical 12th man. It's that because they have home ground advantage, the crowd seems to create an atmosphere that helps the players play at a level where it is not normally their level. And it's called home ground. You see, when you fight all your enemies at the place of the flesh, at the place of where they attack you, then you want to clap back and also create a response that then they are sarcastic to you. Now you start thinking of how sarcastic you were before you were born again, and yet God delivered you from it. And then you can't even, you know, some of us, we've been so saved. God has done such a good job of sanctification that we can't even remember what it means to be bad. We are trying to say, a long time ago, when something like, what would I, you can't, your mind cannot even remember what you used to do, because God's work and the salvation and the blood has cleansed you. You can't even remember. And now you are trying to fight back at a level where you don't belong. Are you there? Where you belong? He set your mind on things that are above, not on the things on earth. What does that mean? Again, that there are two realms. There is the seen world and the unseen world. The earth is what you see. Things above are what is not seen. Are you right? Next verse. For you died. Your life. Please, respectfully. Check if your neighbor is alive. Respectfully. Check if your neighbor is alive. Because according to Colossians 3:3, past tense, I've never seen you die. I've never seen you. All I've seen you is you're alive. But yet scripture says, and your life is hidden with Christ. Again, collaboration. When Christ was dying, I was dying with him. When Christ was buried, I was buried with him. When Christ was resurrected, collaboration, I resurrected with him. And when Christ was being hidden in God, even me. Please help me. How can witches continue to find you when you are hidden in God? Unless you have set your mind on the things that are physical, you have not yet learned how to practice, meditate, and scale from the invisible that they can't find you. I don't mean to scare you. There are places where when you scale, that even when witches are looking for you, God opens your eyes and you see them come for you. And you see them looking for you. And you are there, but they can't see you. They've come looking for you. You even see them that they've come. But they can't find you. You're almost saying, finish him, left why? But the reason why is because you are hidden in. For those of you that are afraid of every person in your relatives and what, who say they are what, they should be afraid of you. Because everybody else, when they try to bewitch, they find you when they try. You are hidden in Christ.
Are you there? You are hidden with Christ in God. Next verse, beloved. When Christ, who is our life, appears, then you also will appear with him. Now, I know this talks about the second coming, but the Bible says that when Christ in life appears,

0: appears, when Christ, who is our life, appears, then you also appear with him. It means that wherever I am destined to appear, Christ must appear. And God forbid, they have gathered, they are chanting, they want you to appear so they can do things to you, as they are calling for your name to appear. Hey, hey, hey! Guess who appears? As Christ appears with you. And if you can bewitch Christ, the Lord bless you. Because to try and bewitch you is to try and bewitch Christ. And that's why we say, no weapon fashioned against you shall prosper. And this is the heritage of the saints, that you shall refute every tongue that rises up against you. You are covered in the blood of Jesus. You are covered in God together with Christ. You are protected. You are operating under God's special protection system. They will look for you. They cannot find you because you are hidden in Christ. Amen. Are you okay so far? Now, let's go probably next verse. Then I try and explain something and we try and close. God help us. Therefore, put to death all your members which are on earth. Ah, this is good. Now, one of the reasons why you must live the right life in right standing with God is that to live the other life is to operate in the physical realm. Is to be exposed in the area of the flesh and of the earth, which is not your portion. That's why the Bible says, sin shall not be your master. For you are not under the law, you are under. Now, what sin does is that it puts you right in the arena of Satan. What holiness does is that it keeps you in the arena of God. I hope you get what we're saying. And so you put to death your members so that you are not operating in the domain. It's like entering a ring where Satan flourishes. Bring him into your home ground. If you go and try and fight in his home ground, you're getting what we're saying. Now, God, and this is not me implying that Satan is more powerful than the believer. No, Satan is more powerful than a person who's not born again. The day you are born again, you have Christ in you. You are more powerful than Satan. But that victory is a victory that has been licensed to you on paper. Enforcing it requires you to think of those things that are above. Manifesting requires you for you to follow the principles of the word. That failure to follow the principles, you might experience what may look like defeat. But it's not necessarily because you are not able. It's that you're not using the correct principles to fight the fight. You cannot win a soccer game, a football game, using tennis rules. If you're counting tennis, they count 15 love, 30 love, 45 love, game. They don't even make sense. 15 love. Love ni zero. Love. 30 love. 45. 40 love. They move from 15, 30. Then they move to 40. It should move to 40. It doesn't even make sense. It should move to 45 if you're counting in 15s. But they move from 15, 30, then 40, then advantage, then game. Now, those rules are tennis rules. You can't take them and use them in football. If you use them, you lose soccer. Same manner. You cannot now take these physical rules, earthly rules, and try and play a game that you only win when you're playing it in the heavenly places. And so you use your rules in your home game because there your victory is guaranteed. That's why Paul says we are more than conquerors. Why? Because if you're playing according to the rules of Christ, I've already won. I'm simply enforcing my victory in Jesus' name. I'm not saying if I fight, maybe I will win. No, I know I will win. My job is simply to enforce. Amen. All right. Let's go back to 2 Kings. 2 Kings chapter 6. You're there? You know the story? The Bible says, now the king was making war against Israel and consulted his servants saying, I will camp. NLT, please. NLT. On the count of three. One, two, three. NLT. And wait. When the king of Aram was at war with Israel, he would confer with his officers saying, we will mobilize our forces at, next verse. But immediately, come on now, would warn the king of Israel, do not go, for the Armenians. How would he know what they were doing in the physical unless he had intel in the place of the spirit? Beloved, what we are saying is that there may be people in this coming week that are planning a meeting against you, but God begins to tell you in the following meeting as you go in it. Now, many of us have been casualties because we have planned everything from the place of the physical, not understanding how to function in place of the invisible. That your prayer should have translated in equipping for the physical. That by the time you walk into that meeting this week, God has already given you some ideas on what to do, on what to say, and on what not to say. Because some of us are so gifted in language, we think that every place we go, we must speak.
1: There are certain places where God will simply tell you, this one, just keep quiet. Even if you don't understand what's going on, just keep quiet. And you don't even understand. And that thing in you that likes to talk, it almost wants to come out. But the word of God said, keep quiet. Just keep quiet. Let them talk. Valanda, valanda, valanda. Hey, thank you. God bless you. I'll see you next week. Next week is my clap back. Next verse. Do not go near to that place. The Armenians are planning to mobilize their troops. Next verse, beloved. So the king of Israel would send word to the place indicated by the man. Even the king of Israel would not be sure. He would have to send people to go and confirm whether what Elisha decoded from the invisible was true concerning the visible. Are you there? Ah, you are good. And time and again, Elisha warned the king so that he would be on alert there. So this king's life was literally saved from his enemies because he had a pastor who was able to hear on his behalf and tell him where not to go and where not to be. If he had not had the ability to hear from God, this king would have been dead a long time ago. Are you getting what we are saying? Next verse. The king of Aram became upset, very upset over this. He called his officers together and demanded, I'm not a bad tactician. I'm not a bad strategist. I have done strategy. How come the strategy is not working? The answer is, your strategy is in the realm of the visible. The one you are fighting has someone who operates in the invisible to the degree that what happens in your bedroom from the invisible, he picks it. Are you getting what we are saying? The king of Aram became very upset and he called his officers together and demanded, which of you is the traitor who has been informing the king of Israel of my plans? Next verse. It is not us, my lord, the king. One of the officers replied, Elisha, the prophet in Israel, tells the king of Israel, even the very words you speak in the privacy of your bedroom. What he was simply saying is that there is a man who knows how to operate in the place of the invisible. And he translates what he gets from the invisible for his advantage in the physical. I pray to God that you will learn how to operate in the place of the invisible that will give you advantage in the place of the physical. That while everybody's fighting for one thing, you have already decoded that there's something better than what everybody's fighting for. Please remember, beloved, the Bible says, by this, our elders, our ancestors were distinguished from the crowd. I am praying that if you understand what we are talking about, you begin to operate from the place of the invisible that will give you an advantage over the crowd. You don't have to be normal. At least you understand what I mean by that. Your calling, your assignment is not normal. Everybody else receives what they are doing from a textbook. You have a testament that you are receiving from. It's called the New Testament, and the Old Testament is informing what you are doing. And you are able to be superior to what everybody is doing because you are not using the same foundation for life and for progress. Next verse. Jesus is Lord. Go find out where he is, they commanded. So I can send troops and seize him. And the report came back. Elisha is in spiritual, or rather physical. This king has not got the memo. The memo said, the reason you've not been able to attack, arrest, kill, or do damage to your enemy is because he knows how to get a prophet who gives him what is in the unseen and they translate it into the seen. Are you there? Then he says, who's responsible? He says, Elisha, the prophet. Now, he can only operate in the physical. So from the physical, he says, go and arrest Elisha. That is a sin strategy. Are you getting what I'm saying? That is an earthly way of dealing with things. Go and arrest him, because if we arrest him, we have solved the problem. You should have gotten the memo that if you can't arrest his king, surely the one who has been warning the king, now you think you can. Are you there? Next verse, please. And they went. So one night the king of Aram sent a great army with many chariots and horses to surround the what? Please pay attention to the words. To surround the what? So the Bible says he sent a what? A great army. And with many, and horses to surround what? Now, he was surrounding the city, but he was looking for... We're catching it. I don't have time for it, but you know what I'm trying to say. That the enemy was looking just for one, but everybody... So he was ready to carry the rest of the city as collateral damage. Moving on, so I don't hate anybody, so I'm not seen tomorrow. Someone doesn't accuse me. When the servant of the man of God got up early the next morning and went outside, there were troops, horses, and chariots everywhere. The servant of the man of God only operates in the seen world, the visible world. Are you there? And he says, oh, sir, what will we do now? The young man cried to Elisha. Why? Because he only has capacity, ability to see the seen world. Now, while he's fretting, hey, what shall we do? We are surrounded. The one who knows comes up. Don't be afraid. How can you say don't be afraid? You are not seeing all these things. How can you say don't be afraid? You've not seen the economy. How can you say don't be afraid? They are saying that the company, how can you say? It's because while everybody's panicking about what you're panicking, we have seen other things that are not visible. And this is the greatest blessing that this man of God did to help his servant, is to help him see at the level where he is seeing. Are you there? Because he could have simply told him, don't worry, we are good. No, he says, no. Let me help you come to the place so that you can see the things I see. And the Bible says, Elisha said, for there are more on our side than those that are, and yet they are just the two of them. Can look like this, but you are more. For a time. They say, you can look like this, but you are. My Bible says it this way. If God be for you, who can be against you? What's his name? What's his son's name? What's his father's name? Who can be at now? You only say those things when you know that although I look like I'm alone, there are more who are with me. Are you with me so far? Look at the next verse, beloved. The Bible says, then Elisha prayed, oh Lord, open his... Was he blind? No, he was able to see. But the problem is that his eyes could only see. May God open your eyes. No, but you are not blind. I understand. But may God open your eyes. Oh, Jesus, I wish I had time. You see, there are some young girls who have said no to a guy because they've seen him with his eyes. Somebody's understanding what I'm saying. Because when he was now making his proposal, you looked at his shoe. You looked at his suit. You used this eye to decide whether you should marry him. May God open up your eyes. Because if you saw him with the eyes of the future, you would have said yes to him before he was anything, knowing that where he is not where he will always be. Today, he may look like he's not going anywhere, but the future, this guy has destiny. This guy has got life. This guy has got assignment. This guy has got something in his future. May God open up your eyes. Some people may think we're just talking about relationships concerning man and woman. Please hear me. There are people who have written off other people, and yet in the destiny of the person, they are powerful in their future. And yet somewhere you know, oh God, I wish I could give you stories, but I don't want to. This is life, so some people will hear it. That you walked into a place called a bank and someone demeans you, not knowing that a few years later, the same bank will let them go, retire them and call them redundant. And you, who they mistreated you are still with the bank, and now the bank makes appointments to see you. If they had known at the time, because they saw you with the eyes of your bank account is just a few. They could not see who you were going to become in the future. If they had known, they would have been nice, because now that they are in the place where they don't even have a job, you would probably say, help me to put together some packages that I need to work with the bank since you've been in the same bank. But because they treated you a certain way, they can't even come to you out of pride. Because all they were seeing is what they're seeing with their eye. But are not able to see what is in the place of the invisible. I hope you're hearing me today. There are people who you see, not with who they are today. That you ask God, God, help me, open up my eyes. Who am I talking to? When someone stands in front of you, ask God, this one, who am I talking? Let me see, not what everybody sees. Help me see the way I should see. And God says, this one is just as you see with the eye. Just you see with the eye. And another comes, and God says, this one, you better pay attention. This one, you are seeing a commander, you are seeing a principality, you are seeing a champion, you are seeing a faith warrior in the name of Jesus. May God open up your eyes to see the way you're supposed to see.
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1: President Hichilema mourns paramount chief Mpezeni. Ebola spread in DR Congo deeply alarming, MSF warns. And hundreds arrested in France after World Champions League celebrations. Good morning. With the news in summary, I'm Chimba Chilopa. President Hakainde Hichilema has received the passing of paramount chief Mpezeni of the Ngoni people of Eastern Province with deep sorrow. President Hichilema says the passing of the paramount chief is not only a blow to the traditional leadership, but to the nation as a whole. The head of state says paramount chief Mpezeni was more than a custodian of culture, but a patriot who consistently offered national guidance. Mpika District Commissioner David Siame says the Food Reserve Agency, FRA, is crucial in promoting national food security and creating a ready market for farmers across the country. Mr. Siame says the government, through the agency, has shown unwavering support towards farmers by purchasing the majority of maize produced in the country. He said this during a two-day training workshop for the 150 recruited FRA depot clerks in Mpika, where he urged them to work diligently as they prepare to purchase maize and other crops from farmers on behalf of the government. In African news, the rapid spread of Ebola in the Democratic Republic of Congo has created a deeply alarming situation. The medical charity Médecins Frontières, MSF, has warned. Speaking 2 weeks on from the outbreak being declared, MSF Deputy Director Dr. Alan Gonzalez said never before had so many cases been recorded so soon. His comments came as the head of the World Health Organization, WHO, Dr. Tedros Adhanom Ghebreyesus, visited the eastern Congolese province of Ituri, the worst hit area, to oversee virus containment efforts. Coming up shortly, hundreds arrested in France after World Champions League celebrations. This and more, stay tuned.
2: We are all at risk of getting HIV, so we should take care. A person can live with HIV in the body for many years without knowing it and without feeling sick. During this period, the person may pass on the HIV to people he or she has sex with.
3: War against HIV and AIDS. Everybody should act.
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1: And now the rest of the news. Clashes between football fans and police across France have led to more than 400 arrests following the victory of Paris Saint-Germain, PSG, in the Champions League final against Arsenal. Thousands of officers were deployed to curb unrest that disrupted bus, train and rail services in the capital Paris. Fireworks and flares were set off while several police officers were injured in the fray. And Colombia's foreign ministry has accused Ecuador's president of deliberate interference in his forthcoming election after he promised a right-wing candidate he would lift tariffs. Daniel Noboa framed his conversation with Colombian presidential hopeful Abelardo de la Espriella on Friday as one with an administration in waiting, saying the two had reached an agreement on trade and security. Colombia heads to the polls on Sunday to elect a new president in an atmosphere of intense political polarization. That's the news to date. Here's another look at the headlines.

0: President Hakainde Hichilema has received the passing of Paramount Chief Mpezeni of the Ngoni people of Eastern Province with deep sorrow. The rapid spread of Ebola in the Democratic Republic of Congo has created a deeply alarming situation, the medical charity Medecins Frontieres MSF has warned. And clashes between football fans and police across France have led to more than 400 arrests following the victory of Paris Saint-Germain, PSG, in the Champions League final against Arsenal. For more news, follow us on our social media platforms. You can find us on Facebook, Instagram, X, and YouTube with the handle RSV News. My name is Chimba Chinopa. Stay tuned.
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2: Being bold is actually beyond pressing shift keys. It's beyond shaving machines. It's beyond reversing a cancerous disease. Being bold is coming to the understanding that the harvest is more than plenty, but those willing to put in the work are few. Turn quickly to the book of Matthew, past 28 chapters and come to verses 19 and realize the mandate is to look at the world and all its nations and say to ourselves, therefore, I'll go too. I'll go and love my neighbor enough to want to see them in heaven. I'll go and be compassionate enough to share the gospel with no fear, and I'll remember that persecution must be for

0: 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So go ye into the world and share his word boldly. The call is to engage culture for his glory.
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3: Being light is central to our Christian witness. It is a reflection of the nature of God in us. We are light because he is light. His light is the source of our light, and we reflect him in all that we do. We are light. And I'm starting my teaching from 1 John chapter 1, verse 5. 1 John chapter 1, verse 5. Please note that there is a difference between John's gospel and 1 John. 1 John is getting to the end of your Bible. John's gospel is a bit earlier in the New Testament. 1 John chapter 1, verse 5. This is the message which we have heard from him and declare to you, that God is light, and in him is no darkness at all. God is light, and in him is no darkness at all. Light and darkness are opposites. Where one is, the other is not. Where there is light, darkness flees. And where darkness is present, light is shut off. So these two

in him. There is no darkness in God at all. He is absolute light. That's a very interesting concept. He is light and there is no darkness in him. Does it mean there are lights which have darkness in them? Yes. That's why we have different levels of light. You have a 5-watt light. You can have 20-watt light. You can have a 100-watt light. You can have a 1,000-watt light, and so on and so forth. Because all light in the human realm is light which is not perfect. The Apostle Paul, talking about his encounter on the road to Damascus when he was going to persecute the Christians, says that at midday he saw a light brighter than the noonday sun. And that's very interesting, because the noonday sun is the highest light we have. You can't even look at it. You go blind looking at it. He says at midday, that is when the light of the sun is at the highest, he said, I saw a light that was brighter than the noonday sun. Obviously, is the light of God. The light of God is brighter than the noonday sun. And so the Bible says that God is light and he is absolute light. There is no darkness in him. His light stands for life. He's the source of life. Light is what gives us life. His light is good, wholesome, is righteous. And his light is truth. He is the source of all truth. His view is always true. When God says a thing, the thing is what he says it is. If God sees a monkey and calls the monkey mosquito, he hasn't made a mistake. Because immediately he calls the monkey mosquito, it will be mosquito. Because his word is truth. Whatever he says is. If you're sick and he says you are healed, you are healed. If you have no child and he says you are the father of many nations, you are. His word is the truth. His word overrules every evidence in life. God's word is truth, is light. His light is good. His light is life. So, what is darkness? Darkness represents death, evil, and falsehood. Outside of God's light, there is darkness. Outside of God's light, there is evil. Outside of God's light, there is falsehood. When we talk about death, we're talking about separation from God. It's amazing when people separate themselves from God, they enter into darkness. And everything that comes out of them is evil, is wrong. Sometimes when people separate from the presence of God, they call it modernization or enlightenment. But anything that is separate from God is darkness. It can be knowledge from a research center. It can be knowledge from a scientific center. If that knowledge is removed from God, it is darkness. I have come to the point in my life where I don't trust something simply because somebody says science says it or research says it. The truth as I know it is not what research says or what science says. The truth is what God says. If God says it, that's truth. And that is the light. That is the light which has no darkness. Falsehood sometimes comes under different labels. But if it is outside of God, it is darkness. So where did the concept of light begin? Well, we go to the book of beginnings, Genesis chapter 1, and see the first reference to light. Genesis chapter 1, verse 3 to 5. It says some very, very important things about life, light. Genesis 1, 3 to 5, we read, then God said, let there be light, and there was light. God saw the light, that it was good, and God divided the light from the darkness. God called the light.

light day, and the darkness he called night. So the evening and the morning were the first day. Very interesting statements there. There are important three important concepts that I want to present to you. The first one is that light proceeds from the word of God. God said, let there be light. And there was light. Light does not come from the hand of God. It comes from the word of God. It proceeds from the word of God. It comes out of his mouth. The source of knowledge is what God says. The source of wisdom is what God says. His word dispels darkness in all forms. So when God speaks, it releases light. When he speaks to your heart, there will be light in your heart. When he speaks to your mind, there will be light in your mind. Whenever God speaks into your situation, there will be light in that situation. When you are confused and you don't know what to do, anytime you hear the word of God, there is clarity, there is light, because the light comes from his word. Light is a product of God's word. It's a product of God. So it's very, very important because, you know, sometimes we get to the point where we make the word of man our light. I am a believer in education. You know that. I encourage people to read. I encourage people to go to school. I encourage people to get education. And I study myself and I'm constantly reading. But there has to be a point where you can evaluate whether what you are receiving is in conformity with the word of God. Because if you don't have the basis, then everything you read will be truth to you. But the truth is one. The truth is God. His word is light. And when he speaks, there is light. Light proceeds from the word of God. He said, let there be light. The second thing is that the light that comes from God is always good. You may not understand it, you may not appreciate it, but it is good. God's word is never evil. When God says do something, it's not a limitation being placed on you. It is actually something good that he wants to bring into your life. When God says don't commit adultery, he's not taking happiness from you. He's bringing goodness into your life. If God says don't steal, he's not taking property from you. He's bringing goodness in your life. God's word does not keep us from goodness. God's word actually brings us into goodness. His light is good. The Bible says he saw the light and he said it was good. There is a lot of so-called, quote unquote, light in the world, which is not of God. People say, well, I've been enlightened. Oh, I've received new knowledge. I've become civilized. Oh, now I understand things better. The question is, where did you get that light from? If it is of God, it's good. If it's not of God, it is not good. Third statement, light must be separated from darkness. The Bible says, and the Lord divided the light from the darkness. He saw that the light was good and he divided the light from the darkness. Light must be separated from darkness. We can't mix the two together. It's amazing when sometimes, you know, you hear people who are very brilliant with PhDs. Some of them have triple PhDs and they are great and they work in prestigious universities and they propound theories. You listen to the theory and it doesn't make sense. But you listen to them, they are the professors, you are a fisherman. And sometimes you listen to them and you feel, maybe I'm not the light, maybe they are the light, maybe I must follow them. Jesus says, no, it's not them, it's you. You are the light of the world. You are the light of the world. You know, anytime you read what's happening in this world, you get sometimes amazed. I look at what's happened to what people call civilization. The world is getting civilized in the wrong way.
You know, when the white man came to Africa, they said we were not civilized. Well, we didn't argue about it. They said we're not civilized because we were walking about naked. The men were naked, women were naked. Everybody's naked. They said, that's barbaric. Your chief is a barbarian. The linguist is a barbarian. You are a barbarian. And your father too is one. Because all of you are naked walking around and you think you are civilized. They say we were barbarians, so they have come to civilize. So they gave us clothes to wear. We say thank you. Now we are wearing clothes. Then after we wore the clothes, they now say that no, they won't wear clothes again. So now who is civilized and who is not civilized? Women are fighting for the right to go topless. And they call that civilization. May I suggest to you, that is darkness. You are the light of the world. And don't be fooled by people's titles. You are the light of the world. When people get so civilized, they think a man can marry a man. I don't know by what logic, by what psychological discovery you have made, I can guarantee you it doesn't make sense. It doesn't. You can convince yourself it makes sense. You can call it human rights. You can call it people's rights. You can call it whatever right, but it doesn't make sense. Because when people separate from the light of God, they enter into darkness and their knowledge is darkened. It's a darkened knowledge. It's a darkened knowledge. It's a darkened knowledge. You go to the so-called Western world. A man can now go to the hospital and do a surgery and become a woman. And they name that person, you don't know whether it's man or woman, that person, the woman of the year. I say, are you people crazy? I mean, is this civilization? Now, this person who has become a woman has children. They used to call him daddy. Now he's become a man, and no, the children don't know, is he daddy or mommy? And you call that civilization, and you well, some time ago you brought us clothes, and we were quiet and received it. This time, you bring us this kind of thing, we are not going to take it. We are not going to take it. Especially the church in Africa. We are the light of the world. That's what Jesus said. We are the light. And we're not going to allow darkness to dictate to us. And nobody should come and tell me, well, you know, this is civilization. This is a roundabout 10. This is roundabout 10. The thing has gone round, round, round, round. It's gone crazy. So Jesus says to his disciples, you are the light of the world. It's not Caesar. It's not the philosophers of Greece. It's not the teachers of the law. It's not the people high up there. You are the people whom I'm going to use to show the world what real life is all about. And may I tell you, church in Africa, the world needs us, and we don't have to bow and we don't have to yield, because we are the remaining light of this world. Because when I read about churches which are now, you know, ordaining gay bishops and gay this, I say, wow, where did we go? Anyway, let me get to my message. So we are the light of the world. That means several things. It means we have been called to provide radiance to the world. That's our calling, radiance. We shine brightly in our world. One of the first things you notice about light is that it shines. And when it shines, it can be seen. God wants us to radiate his light. He wants us to shine forth. When we are light, we are not only radiating, but we also provide
revelation. Revelation. Light makes things known, and as the light of the world, we make God known to the world. The more the world departs from God, the more our light should shine. We are called to lead the world out of superstition and arrogance to the knowledge of their Creator. We are the light of the world. And thirdly, when we are light of the world, we are called to rulership. The light must overcome the darkness of this world. The light rules the darkness. When the light shows up, the darkness disappears. The more intense the light, the less visible the darkness. The answer to darkness is light. The light shines in the darkness, and the darkness does not comprehend it. When we are the light of the world, we rule over the darkness. We radiate in the darkness. We bring revelation to the darkness. As simple as you are, any child of God, born again believer, who has received Jesus Christ as Lord, is the light of the world. You may stand before people who will bamboozle you with their knowledge, but remember, you are the light of the world. You may stand before people

should the light be? Well, the verse we read in Matthew says that you cannot light a lamp and put it under a basket. But that verse is amplified a little bit more in Luke chapter 8, verse 16. Just a little amplification on that. Same concept, but a little amplification. Luke chapter 8, verse 16. This is Jesus speaking. He says, "No one, when he has lit a lamp, covers it with a vessel or puts it under a bed, but sets it on a lampstand that those who enter may see the light." There are three possible locations for the light. The first one is under a basket or under a vessel. In the Old King James, it says under a bushel. Now, for you to understand what is meant by this, Jesus says, when you light a lamp. Now, remember, light in the days of Jesus is not electricity light. Electricity was not functioning in the days of Jesus. So when Jesus talks about light, it's not light bulbs as we know them. Because if you put this light under a basket, it will still be light. But when Jesus says you can't put your light under a bushel in the days of Jesus was a container. It was a measuring system. It's a measuring system. So if you went to buy wheat, there is a container. And if it fills, it would mean that you've bought so much wheat. Very much like what we do in our markets now, where you go to buy gari or you buy rice and they put the rice or the gari into a container, and that tells you the bushel. That's our bushel. That's our measure. So the bushel or the basket was a measuring instrument or a standard of measurement. And Jesus says, when you turn on your light or when you put on your light, don't subject it to the measuring instrument of the world. Don't bring it under the standard of measurement of the world. Because when you do that, you are going to cut off the light. Now, if you had lamp in the days of Jesus and you put it under a vessel, pretty soon, oxygen will be cut off from the light and it will die. Because it will have no contact, needs external oxygen for it to burn. So Jesus says, when you allow the world to dictate to you what your light should be, your light will die. When God gives you light, you don't go to the world for approval. You don't go to the world to say, well, according to so and so, according to that research, this is how it is. No, if you do that, you are subjecting the light to the bushel. And he says, if you do that, you're wrong. The light is going to die. That's the first thing you have to remember. When God gives you light, you don't subject it to the measurement of this world. And this world is getting very sophisticated at trying to measure. Now, they may even make you feel that you are not smart for believing God. I remember one of my children went for an exchange program when she was young, and the AFS program in France. She went to school, and she says when she went, you know, she says she believes in God, and everybody said, "Are you a fool? I mean, what's wrong with you?" But thank God for the foundation she had. That she said when they said that, I was bold. I started talking to them and preaching to them about Christ. Because if you're not careful and the whole class thinks you are a fool, you may then keep quiet and say, okay, let me put my light under a bushel and be here. And pretty soon, 6 months later, your light is gone and you become darkness just like them. Don't let the world measure for you what is right and what is wrong. You are the light of the world. They are not. They are the darkness. You have to keep the light burning. Don't put it under a bushel, under the world's measuring instrument. If you do that, it will cut off oxygen and kill your light. Secondly, second place, you must not put your light under a bed. Under a bed.
And when you do that, it's going to hide your light from others. A bed speaks of rest, of comfort, of convenience. Don't subject your light to your comfort. Don't say, well, if this is not comfortable to me, it's inconvenient, people will laugh at me, people will make mockery of me, so I'm not even going to show that I'm a Christian. If you are afraid of people disturbing your comfort zone, you're going to hide your light. Remember, in the days of Jesus, a bed was a mat. It wasn't a bed as we know it with wooden substance and then the mattress on it. No, it was just a mat. And Jesus says, don't surround your light with a mat. Don't cover it with a mat so that nobody sees it. Let the world know who you are. Don't hide your light from others. Remember, living for Christ can sometimes be uncomfortable. Uncomfortable. Sometimes we just want to blend in. Isn't it normal? We want to blend in. You know, sometimes when I'm sitting on a plane and they are serving all these alcohol, and all these sophisticated people are drinking their alcohol and drinking, and then the waitress comes, what do you want? Water. Water. What? At a certain point, I say, would they think I'm not? Maybe they think this guy doesn't know the world. I know the world. Because of all the people here, I'm the only one who is not dizzy. I have my mind. My mind is working. My mind is working. At every time, my mind is working. My perception is not disturbed. But why do you think that the person whose head is spinning feels better than you whose head is correct? I mean, who is doing the right thing now? Somebody is losing his brain. You have your brain. But the one who is losing his brain makes you feel you don't know the good life. And if you're not careful as a Christian, you may think, okay, let me also do something so they won't despise me. Oh, no, no, no, no, no, no. The world is waiting to see good examples. And if you show them good example, they may laugh at you today, but they will start coming closer to you tomorrow. Don't hide your light under a bed. Then number three, he tells us where our light should be. He said our light should be on the lampstand. The lampstand is an elevated point, and when we do that, we reveal our light to all people. We place our light in a place where it can be seen. What happens when our light shines? In Matthew chapter 5, verse 16, this is what Jesus says. Let your light so shine before men that they may see your good works and glorify your Father in heaven. In other words, when our light shines, people are going to see something good coming out of us. In Ephesians chapter 2, verse 7 to 10, this is what it says. And that in the ages to come, he might show the exceeding riches of his grace in his kindness toward us in Christ. For by grace you have been saved through faith, and that not of yourselves. It is the gift of God, not of works, lest anyone should boast. For we are his workmanship, created in Christ Jesus for good works, which God prepared beforehand that we should walk in them. Two important things I want you to note. First is that we are not saved by good works. No matter how much good deeds we do, it will not buy us salvation. That's a very difficult thing for most people, because normally when you ask people what kind of a person will go to heaven, they'll say the good people will go to heaven, the bad people will go to hell. How do I go to heaven? You have to be good. You have to do good. So many people feel that salvation is earned from good works. Now, the Bible says clearly our salvation is not of good works. That doesn't mean we shouldn't do good works. It's good to do good works. There are some pretty good people who have lived in our earth. Mother Teresa, wonderful, wonderful human being, great woman, taking care of the needy.
people like Mandela, wonderful, good-natured, people who have led other people and brought life to other people. There have been great philosophers and great painters and great musicians, and people have been great philanthropists and humanitarians, but that by itself does not provide salvation. You can actually be a man full of good works and still be in darkness. Our salvation is not of good works. We are saved by grace. But when we get saved, we are saved to walk in good works. We are saved to walk in good works. Verse 10, for we are his workmanship created in Christ Jesus for good works, which God prepared beforehand that we should walk in them. Now, I want you to take a good look at that verse because, you know, words in the Bible are not just put there for fun. We are his workmanship created in Christ Jesus for good works, which God prepared beforehand that we should walk in them. Very interesting. He didn't say that God prepared beforehand that we should do them, but God prepared beforehand that we should walk in them. So the good works that we show to the world, they must be good works that we are walking in. Walking in. Now, somebody will say, well, what's the difference between walking in good works and doing good works? When we say that you're walking in good works, it means that it is your lifestyle. It's your lifestyle. It's not just something that you do. You know, because sometimes people believe that if you are a Christian, you must do good. And for many Ghanaians, that doing good many times means that give alms to the poor, to beggars and so on. Have you noticed that if you use the Apostle Kai Road to come to church, those of you who drive and so on, have you noticed that there are a lot of beggars who sit on that road on Sunday? Why do you think they sit there on Sunday? Sunday is a holiday, but they know you will be coming. And they know some of you, you feel that you must do good. So sometimes when you are coming to church, you have to, there are people who collect, keep coins in their pocket. So they come and they give 5 pesos and they feel, I've done good in them. And those good works that have been prepared for us, there are things that we must do. And it's not even things like giving money to the beggars and so on. So it's good to do that. If you feel like it, and just once in a while you do something nice and tell everybody, oh, today I felt good. I gave somebody 1 CD. Oh, I believe that today God is happy with me. You've been stingy, stingy, stingy, stingy, stingy, stingy, stingy, wicked Armstrong. And then one day you just give 1 CD. That's not your light shining before man. So let me try and conclude this quickly. So what does it mean that we must show our light to the world? I'm going to show you 5 ways that we can walk in the light or walk in the good works that have been prepared for us. Number one, if we're going to show our light to the world, we must walk in the light. Walk in the light. 1 John chapter 1, verse 7. But if we walk in the light as he is in the light, we have fellowship with one another, and the blood of Jesus Christ, his Son, cleanses us from all sin. To walk in the light means to walk in the knowledge of God that you know. Once you hear the word of God and you know something, you must make it practical in your life. You must walk in it. When you hear a teaching on giving, you must give. You're teaching on forgiveness, you must forgive. Because you have received light, you must now walk in it. You must walk in it. The Bible says, as we walk in the light, God automatically forgives us of our sins, even when we haven't confessed them. Walk in the light. Number two, for our good works to be seen, we must walk by faith. We must walk by faith. That's how we show our light to the world. 2 Corinthians chapter 5, verse 7, we walk by faith and not by sight. As we walk by faith and we trust God to do great things for us, our light shows to the world.
Unbelievers cannot believe God. You know, it's amazing some things that are so easy for believers. You know, you can talk to a believer who doesn't have anything, and they will say, "Well, I have taken this scripture, and I am praying this scripture, and I'm believing God." That's not the language of an unbeliever. For an unbeliever, if something is not happening, it's not happening. Years ago, I counseled a man who had come to see me. Somebody referred him to me because he was in trouble. And, you know, I taught him all the scripture. I said, "Well, the Bible says it. And based on this, we're going to pray." And after I said all of that, he said, "Pastor, this case is too bad." He was so hopeless. And I'll take time and explain the scripture, but he still felt as if the Bible I was quoting is nothing. Why? Because an unbeliever cannot walk by faith. They walk by sight. But you, the believer, sometimes you know that out there is impossibility, but you are holding on to the word of God. And somehow God comes through for you. When you do that, your light is shining before men. You are telling the world how to live their life properly. We walk by faith and not by sight. Learn to walk by faith. Number three. If we want our good works to show before men, we have to walk in the Spirit. Galatians 5:16. "I say then, walk in the Spirit, and you shall not fulfill the lust of the flesh." Walking in the Spirit. Walking in the Spirit. The ordinary person walks in the flesh. They don't walk in the Spirit. They just constantly, the flesh. The flesh is activated. There are people who are sitting here today, no matter what I'm saying, they are still in the flesh. You know, some people have decided this Valentine's Day they will sin. They've decided. Before they came to church, they'll say, "I'll go to church, and when I finish, I'll go here, and this is what I will do." Nothing I will say is going to help them. I will give them light. They won't walk in the light because they have decided they will walk in the flesh. They've decided it. No preaching will help them. But the Bible says when we walk in the Spirit, we overcome the desires of the flesh. You know, there are certain things that people feel are impossible for people to live by, especially when it comes to sexual sin. People believe that if you are a man, if you're a young man, maybe you are about 29, 28, you're not married, you're handsome, you have a good job, and the girls like you, you must, by all means, sleep with them. And when you hear a believer who says, "I don't do that," they say, "Hey." You know, it's almost as if you said, "I just went to the moon and came down." Hey, you don't? Hey, you are stronger. Hey. But that is your light shining before men, that they may see your good works and give glory to God. They ask you, "How can you do it?" So, well, just the Holy Spirit helps me. I'm surrendered to the Lord. I pray and God helps. And so you don't have even one girlfriend. And you know, when you have conversation with unbelievers, I get happy when I talk to unbelievers because their worldview is very different from mine. Hey. So, well, you know, you can live holy. You can just stay with your wife and be faithful. Hey. Pastor, is that true? Hey. There are people in this world like that. You know, it's almost as if, you know, because they can't believe that you can be faithful to your wife. They can't believe it. Pastor, why are you? Why are you? Pa? Why are you? But it's easy. Why is it easy? When you walk in the Spirit, the flesh has no control over you. And it is that kind of life in the Spirit that makes your light shines on the candlestick. And everybody who comes around says, "Wow, what a life." And in their heart they say, "I want to be like that." When you do that, your light
is shining before men, that they may see your good works, not almsgiving, the good works of righteousness, and give glory to your Father who is in heaven. Walk in the Spirit. Number four, walk in love. Walk in love. I'm not going to say much about that. Walk in love. Ephesians 5, 1 and 2. Therefore, be imitators of God as dear children, and walk in love as Christ also has loved us, and given himself for us an offering and a sacrifice to God for a sweet-smelling aroma. And finally, number five, walk in wisdom. Walk in wisdom. Colossians 4, 5. Walk in wisdom toward those who are outside, redeeming the time. One of the ways we let our light shine before the world is walking in wisdom. Walking in wisdom.

0: the lazy man. He says, go to the ant. What are you supposed to learn from the ant? He says that in summer, when there is abundance, the ant lays in store for the future because it knows the winter is going to come and there'll be no food. It's a time management, resource management, wisdom. You know, 2 years ago, I said we should all have a 20-year plan. 2 years have passed. 18 years left. And the 18 years will come very soon. Because the world must see that you are wise by the management of time. How you use your 24 hours. How you use the seasons of your life. What do you think will happen if there is a Christian? You work in an office. Both of you are a clerk. You have friends who are clerks. Do they still have clerks? Whatever, office manager, whatever they call them these days. You are at the lower level, or you are a teacher, or you are a nurse. You're all earning miserable salaries. But you hear a word about having a 20-year plan and how to plan and save for your future. So you start saving for your future. 10, 15 years down the line, everybody's still earning miserable salary, but you built a house. And they ask you, how do you do that? Well, my pastor taught us about how to have a 20-year plan, and I started 15 years ago, and this is where I am. You have allowed your light to shine before men that they may see your good works and give glory to your Father. By walking in wisdom, how do you do that? Redeem the time. You cannot waste time and be wise at the same time. Apportion your time well. Time for reading, time for prayer, time for study. Use your time well. How many books do you read a year? How much knowledge do you acquire in your field of study? How improved are you becoming? How much time do you give to television? How much time do you give to build relationships? How do you use your time? Because if you have two people, one person just get up in the morning, watch TV till evening. Another person uses the time more profitably. Which one is wise? The other guy who manages his time well. So the Bible says, let us walk in wisdom concerning those who are outside. That is unbelievers. When unbelievers look at us, they should look at us and say, wow, those people know how to manage their time. They are wise people. And believe you me, you may earn the lowest salary and still live the best life. I've come to the conclusion in life that salary doesn't really make a difference in life, because there are people who earn high salaries who have worked for 30 years, have no asset. They have nothing. Their salary has come and gone, come and gone, come and gone, come and gone. They've taken girlfriends, they've boosted, they've eaten food with it. And after 35 years, they're going on retirement and they have nothing except a title. Senior whatever, principal whatever. That's all they gain for 35 years of work. Now they are afraid to go on retirement and they're trying to swear new affidavits to change their date of birth. And there are people who didn't earn half of that who are looking forward to their retirement because they were wise and they plan ahead of time. The Bible says if we want our light to shine before men, we must walk in wisdom. You are the light of the world. Be wise. Young men in this church, be wise. Be wise. Be wise. Because one day you'll be a father. And you're going to put your name on somebody. Be wise. So the person doesn't inherit trouble. Be wise. Plan for your future. Young woman, plan for your future. Older men, plan for your future. Let the Holy Spirit help us to so manage our lives that we don't waste our money. The money I don't waste buying alcohol, I can invest it in something else. No girlfriend is stealing my money. Why should I make money to give to a girl? All of you who do that, where is your wisdom? Where is it? What happened to your head? He said, Pastor, don't insult us. But you are insulting yourself. You are insulting yourself. You are insulting yourself. Look at you, grown man like that. You are making money for somebody. You are working for free for somebody. Somebody is depending on you. You've just bought a car for somebody. You know, I feel like such people should arrest them and hit the top of their head. Bang! 3 times. Where's your wisdom? How can men look at you and say, oh, his light is on the lampstand? Because they look at you and say, wow, he goes to church, but he doesn't think at all. Every day he's going to church, but that man, he doesn't think at all. But when you are wise, you manage your time well, you overcome temptation, you walk in the spirit, you walk in love, you walk by faith, you walk in the light, and people are going to look at you and say, that is the Christian. That's the child of God. Let your light so shine before men that they may see your good works and give glory to God, your Father. I want us to live lives that will make people worship God. Don't you think so? People should go back home after meeting you and pray and say, God, I don't know about you. I don't know the Bible. But if this is what you can do with a human being, then I want you to make me like how you've made that brother, that man, that woman. That should be the prayer people pray after meeting you. Because that is how we allow our light to shine. Remember, you are the light of the world, and your light must be on the lampstand. God bless you.
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3: Being bold is actually beyond pressing shift keys. It's beyond shaving machines. It's beyond reversing a cancerous disease. Being bold is coming to the understanding that the harvest is more than plenty, but those willing to put in the work are few. Turn quickly to the book of Matthew, past 28 chapters and come to verses 19 and realize the mandate is to look at the world and all its nations and say to ourselves, therefore, I'll go too. I'll go and love my neighbor enough to want to see them in heaven. I'll go and be compassionate enough to share the gospel with no fear, and I'll remember that persecution must be for

0: That it's time we disciples went out to disciple others, to disciple the world into getting to know the God of the Bible. So go ye into the world and share his word boldly. The call is to engage culture for his glory.
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1: The first hour of Soul to Soul. Good to know that you're tuned in as you're coming from church, at home, in town, on the road. You could be on the bus. It's good to know that you're tuned in. And yes, it's your Sunday friendship to keep you company. How are you doing? Yes, we also want to hear from you. Be sure to send us a WhatsApp on 0956-200-490. Or get to Facebook and comment on the post. We'll be happy to hear from you. And yes, keep it Radio Christian Voice. 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
2: Can you make it louder, Birmingham? Can you give Jesus your best praise in the house? Can you lift your hands and just tell him you're grateful? Hallelujah, lift your hands and just tell him you're grateful. We're grateful, Jesus. In your own words, just go ahead and thank him. In your own words, just tell him how much you love him. Can you open up your mouth and just give him worship? He's deserving of your worship. Go ahead and lift him up, lift him up, lift him up, lift him up. Lift him up.

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1: But you didn't forsake.
0: I know it's been a rough year,
1: and I know you never went.
0: But you gotta sing this over your life.
1: God, you

0: When things don't go your way, at times you may feel like God has forgotten about you or he has just discarded of that prayer. But eventually you come to realize that things were really and are really working out for your good. You find that that opportunity that you once felt like was a missed opportunity was God's plan in order for you to be moved and in order for him to take you to a greater plan. And today, know that all things are working for your good. You may feel like you're forsaken, forgotten, or you feel invisible. Know that even in that space, God is still working and he's working it out for your good. That is Todd Gilbert right there. More music right here on Soul to Soul. Do send us a message on 0956-200-490. Let us know where you're catching us from
1: here at
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2: 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And I hope you hear my heart. And I hope it's your prayer too for the church.

0: You are not forsaken. 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You are loved. And yes, so to so, the place to be, the place where the music also gets to speak for you. I'm Shipo, still with you. Be sure to join us in the second and final hour of the show.
1: Soul to soul.

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1: Hallelujah, hallelujah, hallelujah, hallelujah, hallelujah, hallelujah, hallelujah.
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3: Beats. 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
2: uchoke
3: manche
2: other side of body. 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
3: Mama, yes.
2: Okay.
3: Yeah, yes.
2: So, Mama. Any part in that song, any verse that you can sing? Obviously, it's on your top five on your phone there.
3: Mama.
2: Yeah?
3: Just probably the chorus.
2: Please, go ahead.
3: Mama, hey, mama. The Bemba.
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0: 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Yay! 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
4: Being bold is actually beyond pressing shift keys. It's beyond shaving machines. It's beyond reversing a cancerous disease. Being bold is coming to the understanding that the harvest is more than plenty, but those willing to put in the work are few. Turn quickly to the book of Matthew, past 28 chapters and come to verses 19 and realize the mandate is to look at the world and all its nations and say to ourselves, therefore, I'll go too. I'll go and love my neighbor enough to want to see them in heaven. I'll go and be compassionate enough to share the gospel with no fear end. I'll remember that persecution must be for resistance.

0: 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So go ye into the world and share his word boldly. The call is to engage culture for his glory.
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1: 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We have Ntokozo getting to open our hour. We also have Mercy and Reverend Sam Oye right in this hour, plus a lot more. Keep on listening.

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hospital, perhaps God could intervene and bring his wife back to life. Along the way, he made a decision to play back the prophetic prayer hour of that day in the morning. And as he began to play it, crying and driving, as he was approaching the hospital, all

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I love this part. It says, his record will prevail. Nothing's too hard for him. He can do anything but fail. Mr. Mercy, you want to sing that? His record.

0: this record will prevail. Nothing's too hard for him.
1: Yes, sir.
0: He can do anything but fail. What a mighty God he is.
1: Yes, sir.
0: What a mighty God he is. We thank him for his records. We thank him for his faithfulness. We thank him for keeping his words. We thank him for fulfilling his promises. We thank him for his mighty power. We thank him for the great things he's doing. We honor him with this song. Amen.

0: All right, this is where I need to say my goodbyes. Thank you so much for listening. I hope you have been blessed, and may God amaze you and show up in ways that you never, ever imagined. I'm Chipo, wishing you a lovely and blessed day. Soul to soul.
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1: IBA dismisses claims of barring political campaign songs. Economist says Zambia's economy in May shows signs of recovery. And Ebola spread in DR Congo deeply alarming, MSF warns. Good afternoon. To present the main news, I am Chimba Chilopa. The Independent Broadcasting Authority, IBA, has clarified reports circulating on social media alleging that the authority has banned political campaign songs. IBA Director General Webster Malido said that the authority has no jurisdiction to ban songs in Zambia. Mr. Malido, however, stated that the authority's mandate is to regulate broadcasting services. It guides broadcasting stations on content aired on their platforms to ensure compliance with broadcasting standards and applicable regulations. In this regard, the authority has issued guidance to all broadcasting stations on the airing of election-related content, including political campaign songs and any political advertisements, said Mr. Malido in a statement issued to RCV News in Lusaka today. Mr. Malido added that broadcasters are to ensure that political content does not promote hatred, division or hostility or unverified allegations, but instead promote responsible issue-based political discourse. The authority has reaffirmed its support and guidance to broadcasters in promoting peaceful and credible electoral discourse during the election period. Citizens First aspiring Lumezi South Member of Parliament, Zelipa Chisulo, has promised to provide free farming inputs to farmers in the constituency if elected in the upcoming August polls. Ms. Chisulo said agriculture remains the backbone of Lumezi South's economy, particularly in groundnut production, adding that her leadership will focus on empowering local farmers through direct support initiatives. Speaking in an interview with RCV News, Ms. Chisulo said she will introduce what she described as seed funding aimed at helping farmers purchase quality seeds and sustain agricultural production. She further said that as soon as she becomes a member of parliament, every farmer in the constituency will have access to free fertilizer, adding that farmers deserve better support considering the rising cost of production. Ms. Chisulo questioned why ordinary citizens are not feeling economic relief despite the Kwacha's continued appreciation against the United States dollar, arguing that the cost of farming inputs and commodities remains high. It does not make sense for government to maintain low floor prices for maize while fertilizer prices remain expensive, said Ms. Chisulo. She added that some farmers in Lumezi are being forced to sell a 50-kilogram bag of maize for as low as 100 kwacha, describing the situation as economically unstable for rural farmers. Economist Kelvin Chisanga says Zambia's economy in May has demonstrated that the country is steadily moving from economic stabilization towards sustainable growth, with agriculture, trade, monetary stability and policy reforms providing a stronger foundation for long-term development and job creation. Mr. Chisanga pointed out stability and resilience in response to the 6.6% inflation rate, supported by increased food supplies from the harvest season. He attributed this development mainly to agriculture, stressing that it played a vital role through maize production by strengthening food security, rural incomes and prospects for exports. Mr. Chisanga also said the country recorded a healthy trade surplus from mining and agricultural exports, while foreign exchange reserves remained strong, supporting exchange rate stability and investor confidence. The Bank of Zambia's decision to lower the policy rate reflected confidence in the inflation outlook and provided support for business activity and investment, said Mr. Chisanga in a statement issued to RCV News in Lusaka today. He added that the debt restructuring and continued engagement with international partners has also contributed in enhancing Zambia's economic credibility. Mr. Chisanga, however, noted challenges in the energy sector, stressing the need for energy supply constraints as well as mining productivity and exposure to global commodity and climate-related risks.
2: Maize's economic performance has shown some substantial impact, especially when you look at the key economic factors. One, there is a strong trade surplus, which is speaking from the mining as well as the agriculture base, where we're also seeing that the performance for this particular month has shown a number of good variables, which have resulted also into some of the key economic actions that we're able to see.
1: Rehabilitation works on the Kalonje Kate Road in Kanyama Township under the 2026 Constituency Development Fund, CDF, have advanced. The works are being done at a cost of 700,000 kwacha. LCC Public Relations Manager Chola Mwamba said the 600-meter road project involves graveling, grading, and compaction. Ms. Mwamba said officials from the Council's Department of Engineering and Infrastructure Development inspected the site to monitor progress and ensure the works comply with required engineering standards and specifications. Once completed, the works will improve accessibility, strengthen the township road network, and enhance mobility for residents, said Ms. Mwamba in a statement issued to RCV News in Lusaka today. The council has emphasized its commitment by rehabilitating and maintaining township roads to enhance connectivity, improve access to essential services, and support socio-economic development in communities through CDF.
3: The 600-meter road project involves graveling, grading, and compaction. Once completed, the works will improve accessibility, strengthen the township road network, and enhance mobility for residents. Officials from the Lusaka City Council's Department of Engineering and Infrastructure Development have inspected the site to monitor progress and ensure the works comply with required engineering standards and specifications. The Lusaka City Council remains committed to improving road infrastructure across the city.
1: In African news, the rapid spread of Ebola in the Democratic Republic of Congo has created a deeply alarming situation, the medical charity Médecins Frontières MSF has warned. Speaking 2 weeks on from the outbreak being declared by the World Health Organization WHO, MSF Deputy Director Dr. Alan Gonzalez said never before had so many cases been recorded so soon. His comments came as WHO head Dr. Tedros Adhanom Ghebreyesus visited the eastern Congolese province of Ituri, the West-hit area, to oversee virus containment efforts. Coming up shortly, Japan Defense Minister denies militarism and criticizes China's huge arsenal. This and more, stay tuned.
4: HIV and AIDS has reached all corners of the world. All families in Zambia and Africa have been affected. When HIV and AIDS comes like it has, all suffer. Everybody should act to stop the spread of HIV and AIDS.
5: War against HIV and AIDS. Everybody should act.
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1: And now the rest of the news. Japan's defense minister has rebutted Beijing's claim that his country is engaging in a new militarism, criticizing China for its military expansion and lack of transparency. Speaking on the last day of a defense summit in Singapore, Shinjiro Koizumi argued it was actually China and its huge arsenal of weapons that was of serious concern to the international community. His remarks were some of the most pointed yet from Tokyo in response to China's repeated criticism of Japan's military build-up under Prime Minister Sanae Takaichi. That's the news to date. Here's another look at the headlines.

0: The Independent Broadcasting Authority, IBA, has clarified reports circulating on social media alleging that the authority has banned political campaign songs. Economist Kelvin Chisanga says Zambia's economy in May has demonstrated that the country is steadily moving from economic stabilization towards sustainable growth, with agriculture, trade, monetary stability, and policy reforms providing a stronger foundation for long-term development and job creation. And the rapid spread of Ebola in the Democratic Republic of Congo has created a deeply alarming situation, the medical charity Medecins Frontières, MSF, has warned. For more news, follow us on our social media platforms. You can find us on Facebook, Instagram, X, and YouTube with the handle RCB News. My name is Chimba Chilopa. Stay tuned.
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3: 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Generally, a proper receipt should be in duplicate, that is, original for the buyer and a duplicate copy for the seller. 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physical address, and telephone contacts of the seller, the name, physical address, and telephone contacts of the buyer, the serial number of the invoice, the list of goods or services supplied, the quantity of the goods or services supplied, the selling price per unit and total value, a brief description of the items sold. 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lead to loss of attractive business opportunities, problems in determining the profits of your business, fraud, as your clients and employees may easily exploit your business, estimated assessments which may not reflect your true business transactions. Always ask for your receipt.
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1: Grandpa, what's that?
2: 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This is for you. For him.
3: 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Well,
2: 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Mm-hmm. For them. For the ones on the move. And the ones who sit still.
3: 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Vetra truly is the only way.
2: 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For the ones on holiday. This is pure. 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This is Vatra, made for life.
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Being bold is actually beyond pressing shift keys. It's beyond shaving machines. It's beyond reversing a cancerous disease. Being bold is coming to the understanding that the harvest is more than plenty, but those willing to put in the work are few. Turn quickly to the book of Matthew, past 28 chapters and come to verses 19 and realize the mandate is to look at the world and all its nations and say to ourselves, therefore, I'll go too. I'll go and love my neighbor enough to want to see them in heaven. I'll go and be compassionate enough to share the gospel with no fear end. I'll remember that persecution must be for his

0: 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So go ye into the world and share his word boldly. The call is to engage culture for his glory.
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Today, the 31st of May in the year 2026. We say goodbye to the month of May officially. It's been a good run. It's been a beautiful month. And even as we get started with the brand new month, we are believing and we are trusting God for so many things. And one of them is making sure that we share Jesus Christ with those around us. And it's such a pleasure to be here this afternoon. My name is Echo Yaba. I'm so grateful and so privileged to be here this afternoon. And it's a lovely afternoon to you that is listening to Radio Christian Voice. How are you doing? How are you doing? Are you ready for the week? Are you prepared? What are you believing God for? Are you trusting God for

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And we do have so many of you joining us online, streaming to us via our official website, that is www.rcv.co.zm. So glad that you are joining us this afternoon. You know, God has got something for you. God has got something to share through you to someone. And this afternoon, this is a request show. And so if you would love to listen to a song, please feel free to send us a message to the number 0956-200-490. That is 0956-200-490. Do get in touch with us and let us know what song you would love to listen to this afternoon. I'm taking your requests between now and 16 hours. 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Now, waking up to the love of God every day is such a beautiful thing. And I know as a believer, as a Christian, as a child of God, this is something that you and I love. It is just beautiful. You know, you wake up to the love of God. Whether you are perfect or you're not, whether you prayed or you didn't, you know, whether you gave or you didn't, we wake up to the mercies of God each and every single day. And scripture points out this in Lamentations 3, verse 22 to 23. The Bible says, "The steadfast love of the Lord never ceases. His mercies never come to an end. They are new every morning. Great is your faithfulness." We worship and we praise God. We know that God is faithful. And that is why, you know, we will continuously worship and praise God. And one of the things that we point out is just how faithful God is. God is faithful. You know, with God, there's nothing like, hey, you messed up. And so today's a bad day. So I don't feel like loving you anymore. Why? Because you're a mess, or because you just are not that kind of a guy that is living up to the standard. You know, God loves us every day. Because of the Lord's great love, we are not consumed, for his compassions never fail. They are new every morning. Great is your faithfulness. Lamentations 3, verse 22 to 23. That is exactly what the word of God says. The mercies of the Lord are new every morning. Now, as a child of God, this is something that you have lived to see. This is something that you have experienced. And you know, through us, God is reaching out to millions of people. Now, God's mercies are new every morning. We know this. How are you sharing his mercies? You can actually share a moment when you showed mercy to someone. Do get in touch with us. Share a moment when you showed mercy to someone. Let's say, you know, they did something wrong and they offended you, you know, as a child of God and as a Christian. We can actually use this to evangelize and to reach out to people, because people will get to see that, hey, there's something different about this brother. There's something different about this sister. How are you sharing his mercies? Share a moment when you showed mercy to someone. Do get in touch with us this afternoon and let's get interactive. Be reminded that you can also let us know what

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Yeah, yeah. I don't have a formal job. I am unpensionable. Trying to find balance, but my bank balance is inequitable.

0: This one is Tula by the Gods Envoys. Someone came through and requested for something by the Gods Envoys. I couldn't find that song in particular, but I had to play this one, and I hope you enjoyed it. It is such a timeless piece. Tula, 13 minutes gone past the hour of 14 Central African time. We would love to hear from you this afternoon. Do get in touch with us, 0956-200-490. God's mercies on you every morning. How are you sharing his mercy with others? You can actually share a moment. You know, when you look at your life, you can actually share a moment when you showed mercy to someone. You know, a moment when you showed mercy to someone. You can actually share a moment when you showed mercy to someone. Now, one thing that is definitely for sure, you know, we have obtained mercy. Scripture reminds us of this in Matthew 5, verse 7. Blessed are the merciful, for they shall obtain. Amen. And so this is something that we know we have received every day we wake up to the mercies of God Almighty. And it's absolutely amazing. Now, as a child of God, showing compassion to those around you is important. Forgiving others. You know, when someone has wronged you, choosing forgiveness rather than retaliation, it does reflect the mercy that God has shown to you. And it's a way of reaching out to people around us. Now, if you are listening, and you are a Christian, God has been merciful to you. How are you sharing his mercy to others? You can actually share a moment when you showed mercy to someone. Do get in touch with us and let's get interactive. We'll be back shortly with much more of your music requests.
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0: invoices as required by law and submit or present the data or documentation required by the Zambia Revenue Authority accurately and timely in accordance with the tax laws.
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0: With exactly 14 minutes gone past the hour of 14 Central African Time, right here on Radio Christian Voice, your home since 1994. Now, every time when it comes to exclusive interviews, just to give you a gist of what's going on and what's happening, you know you get to hear about it here first on Radio Christian Voice. And I do have a few people. Some I haven't seen in a very, very long time, but they are in the studio with us this afternoon, and I do have the one and only Wadi, my brother.
1: My guy.
0: How are you doing?
1: Happy Sunday.
0: You know, it's always good to see you, man. You just have this energy that is just so believable. You know, when you meet them, you have a lot of questions.
1: Okay.
0: You don't know
1: okay.
0: what's going on, but okay. you have this... this energy that is so believable. You're one of those guys.
1: You're right.
0: If someone says, "How are you?" and you say, "I'm fine."
1: Yeah.
0: It is, "I'm fine for sure."
1: Yeah. Yeah.
0: Damn yeah. fine. Tiabu fee and whatnot. It's absolutely true. It's good to see you, my brother.
1: Thank you. Good to see you, man.
0: It's been a while. What have you been up to?
1: We've been busy. Last year we had great moments, praise the name of the Lord.
0: Mm-hmm.
1: We are back again.
0: And the last time, and the last time you and I had a chat.
1: Yeah.
0: On Radio Christian Voice, we're talking about the unveiled, mm-hmm. the time that they came to Zambia. By the way, that was amazing.
1: Yeah, thank you.
0: You know, we are getting the feedback and just having to see the impact of what these events are doing says a lot about the people that are putting them together.
1: Yeah.
0: And kudos to you. And I know you work with a lot of people.
1: Yeah.
0: And I applaud you for what you're doing, as well as many other Christians in different circles that are doing so much as far as bringing ministry to music.
1: Amen.
0: And all of that.
1: Amen.
0: And
1: Amen.
0: We trust you for that.
1: Thank you.
0: Now,
1: thank
0: we're
1: you.
0: Looking at something that's going to be happening. There, I overheard you say, only 13 days to go.
1: Yes.
0: I was thinking to myself, is it really 13 days or?
1: It's 13 days to go.
0: 13 days.
1: Yeah.
0: Are you sure?
1: Mm.
0: Can we count it? Wait a minute.
1: Yeah.
0: Today's the 31st, Wadi.
1: Yeah.
0: And so if something is happening on the 13th of June.
1: Yeah, so meaning it's 14.
0: Think about it.
1: But not Pitakari. This castle bagano. If I'm not doing it, I'm 13 phases.
0: Beautiful stuff, my brother.
1: Awesome,
0: now,
1: awesome.
0: It's good to see you, my man. And we're looking forward to an amazing gathering.
1: Yeah.
0: Once again, please enlighten us and everybody else that is listening. What is it that we are counting down to in 13 days?
1: So we're excited. We're counting down to the Be Still album launch. All right. Chisha, amazing artist, mm-hmm. amazing, amazing person. Personally, I found a great friend in her.
0: Mm-hmm.
1: When you hear stuff from the time I first met her at an event for Benjamin Dube,
0: mm-hmm.
1: I just fell in love. Like, this person is amazing.
0: Wow.
1: And she's doing great things. I just joined the gang. I'm like, guys, let's keep pushing the music. Let's keep pushing the music. And in 2026, I'm on the committee. Exciting stuff. It's a Be Still album happening on the 13th of June.
0: Beautiful stuff. And we do have her single that's actually been making some waves here on Radio Christian Voice, something titled Run to You.
1: Mm.
0: I should mention that it's very rare, you know, you meet someone and all of a sudden it's like you have the same matching energy and frequencies. And you get to actually back up this person. For someone like you that has been an expert in this sphere of doing things for a very long time, there should be something special about Chisha.
1: I think it's innovation. She's different.
0: She's different.
1: She's different. When she sings, I've seen so many other songs that she has featured in and then she's done herself. You hear all album. The first, like I said, the first time I was watching her, I never knew who she was. And then there were big names like Benjamin Dube, Ephraim, Son of Africa, Washi, and all these guys were there. And she was the last person to minister. And you know what usually happens? When the least person that people know ministers, after the big name, people leave. You get what I'm trying to
0: say? Yeah, I mean, that's what happens.
1: But with Chisha.
0: Kind of about Kobayashi. Now, you could put many more
1: containers. Many, many more. You know what I'm saying? But when I heard a minister from the first song to the end, my God, I was on my feet. I was like, whoa.
0: Wow.
1: This is energetic. And we had a new female artist. For me, in my end, I'm like, look, this is a new big thing.
0: Mm-hmm.
1: And we need to support such. So for me, I'm amazed.
0: That's beautiful, man. Yeah. That's great. I know there's a lot more to that story.
1: Mm-hmm.
0: And I love the very fact that you mentioned that she just came in with a different element.
1: Yeah.
0: And this is something that is a build up to 13 days that people will get to witness on the 13th of June.
1: Yes.
0: So A little bit about the Be Still album launch. Mm-hmm. What is involved? What's going on right now? And how do things look like?
1: So we have a number of great artists that are coming in. The event is set. We're set. We're ready to go. Mm. It's going to happen, whether you like it or not, at the Blessing Center.
0: Wow.
1: So about to
0: that's a big venue, by the way.
1: Yeah, that's a big venue. Amazing venue, by the way.
0: That's a big venue. And I'm speaking from the perspective of, this is someone, this should be like her first album, if I'm not mistaken.
1: No.
0: Second album? Yeah. Third? Fourth?
1: I don't know. I just don't know. There's just so many great things that are there.
0: I'm looking at how you are just stepping up in faith and looking at such a big venue like Blessing Center.
1: Yeah.
0: You know, that's a very, very big venue. And I applaud you for taking up that step of faith. And so far, you have spoken about the days building up to the 13th of June.
1: Yeah.
0: And how are things taking shape with regards to her just being prepared, mm-hmm. and what it is that she will deliver come the 13th of June?
1: She will deliver the best in the new album, mm-hmm. the Be Still album. She will deliver. I don't want to preempt too much, but I know the album is ready. Mm-hmm. Right now, she's in practices, mm-hmm. and rehearsals are happening as we speak. The sound system is ready. We've gotten one of the best sound engineers that is coming through. That's Ben Blazer. All right.
0: Beautiful.
1: We know what we're looking for.
0: And knowing Ben, he just doesn't, you know. No, Ben doesn't.
1: No, no. And by the way, we've worked with him before. It's not the first time she's having an event at the Blessing Center.
0: Beautiful.
1: All right. So we know the standard, what we're looking for. You know what I'm trying to say? So the event is going to be great. If you think that we're not going to start on time, you'll be very shocked. Like the way we shocked people last year. All right. We started with or without you, but it's going to be happening. So yeah, she's ready. She's energetic. And we're looking forward to see her do a thing on the 13th.
0: Beautiful stuff. Yeah. So you've given us the details about the date. You've given us details about the venue itself, which is a beautiful venue. The parking is amazing.
1: Yes.
0: You know, people obviously don't have to worry about taking inventory of the very fact that, you know, Blessing Center is a very safe place for so many people to park every time they come through for events. And that is something for people to definitely look forward to. Mm. Is this event for free or are people paying? Oh. Can we clarify on that, man of God?
1: No, people are paying. People are paying. Well, we don't apologize for people to pay, mm-hmm. because, I mean, the whole content, the ministry is free. The gospel is free. Mm. But how we deliver it, we pay. Right now, we're paying so much for the venue, paying so much for you to come and enjoy. Imagine just having one speaker in Blessing Center. Mm. You would just say, guys, you're not serious. You know what I'm trying to say?
0: Absolutely.
1: If we don't have the right ushers, mm-hmm. the right security, you know, and the protocols and all these guys, you guys, so we're putting in a lot. But with your support, with just affordable amount, we're charging 100 kwacha for students. Ordinary is 200 kwacha. And when I say student, you just need to showcase us your ID.
0: Student ID.
1: Yeah, student ID, you get 100 kwacha. And then ordinary, it's 200. VIP is 350 and 500 is VVIP.
0: 500 kwacha VVIP, 350 VIP.
1: Yeah.
0: Ordinary 200 kwacha and 100 kwacha for students.
1: Yes.
0: You have to make sure that you have your student ID.
1: Yeah.
0: Now, besides Chisha having to be a great minister, looking forward to this album launch, which is Be Still, who else, you know, should we look forward to seeing at the launch?
1: All right. So we have a number of great artists that are coming through. We have Verses of Honor. All right. We have Assurance that are coming through. Then Zitha Harmony as well are going to be there. Olivia is definitely going to be there. Trina is going to be there. Mac 44, Tasha Nyambe, and Minister Chimunya Kale is going to be there. And of course, we've got our friends who are coming from Zimbabwe.
0: Lovely.
1: Yeah, I think me, I just need to move.
0: What's with you in Zimbabwe, brother?
1: It's Evans. It's not me.
0: shout out Evans.
1: It's Evans. Evans is like, hey, guy, let's go to Zimbabwe. I'm like, Evans, let's go find someone.
0: Maybe the grass is pointing there. You never know, you know?
1: No. It's, I guess so. And we need to travel. We need to go. So, yeah. So we have The Vine coming through, man. This is big. Wow. This is massive. The Vine are coming through at our launch of the Be Still album with Chisha.
0: Wow. Now, this is beautiful. And I mean, it speaks volumes of how, you know, as far as ministry now, we are no longer seeing borders. We are no longer seeing boundaries. I mean, I just earlier on alluded to the fact that the last time you and I had a chat on this platform, we were talking about the Unveiled who were in Zambia.
1: Mm-hmm.
0: And this time around, we are looking at another group of ministers having to come through for this beautiful album launch that is going to be in 13 days' time on the 13th of June.
1: Yeah.
0: Now, even as we conclude this chat, Wadi, what is it that is so remarkable about this event? I would love to believe that it goes beyond it just being an album launch
1: For
0: Chisha.
1: Yes.
0: There's more to it.
1: Yes, there is.
0: And oftentimes I always ask people the question, you know, someone can be at home because maybe this is even going to be live streamed on Facebook.
1: Yeah.
0: Someone might as well just sit home and just watch everything from there. Why is it so important for someone to come and attend this album launch and this gathering on the 13th of June at Blessing Center?
1: Yep.
0: Why is it so important for someone to show up for this?
1: So, number one, Christ will be the center of everything that we're going to be doing. We want to raise our banners for Jesus. We want to praise the name of the living God. We want to spread unity. You know, we're going into the general elections.
0: Yes.
1: We want to preach unity. We want to preach love. But most importantly for, you know, I speak even on behalf of the team, especially Chisha. She has the heart of the people.
0: Beautiful.
1: She has the heart of the people. And every time we do an event, we don't forget for the less privileged. So part and parcel of what's going to be happening is when we do raise money, proceeds of that are going to the less privileged.
0: Wow.
1: Just to contribute to people's schools or clothing and so many things. Look, it's June right now. And how many children out there are cold? So we need to do something about it.
0: Absolutely.
1: And as an event, as the Be Still album launch committee, we're saying, look, come through so that we also support others as well. I mean, we're not going to go with our tongues and say, Shandrevo, Shandrevo, give us the jerseys or everything like that. We have to buy. So with your help and your support, as you come and minister with us, know that we're going all out there to minister to other children as well.
0: This is absolutely fantastic, my brother. It's always a pleasure having a chat with you. Now, even as I let you go, is there a contact number, a social media platform that someone can actually visit?
1: Yeah.
0: And how do they purchase their tickets?
1: So you can find us on Facebook. We're live right now on Chisha, all right, Chisha, a Facebook page. And there are a lot of more information that you can get there. If you like to call maybe now, you can call us on 0976-285-443. That's 0976-285-443 to find us for about tickets and everything that you need. But make sure you like our page. There's a lot of content that's coming through on the page, the Chisha page. And then just talking there. Just send your message. We'll respond. If you need tickets brought to you, we'll definitely deliver those tickets to you. But let's start buying tickets now. And remember, we start at 18 hours sharp. And don't think for... And you know, people like this that, Chisha zai mbaku last. So today make us mbaku last. What if we put Chisha at the beginning? You know, what if we put the vine at the beginning at exactly 18 hours? And our vine was zai mbaku last. You might dabwa. You know what I'm trying to say? So come on time and let's have a great time together.
0: It's been a pleasure having a chat with you, my brother. Looking forward to this amazing launch happening on the 13th of June at Blessing Center. Kick-starting at 1800 hours. And this is something that you cannot afford to miss. I've just been having a chat with Wadi here, and he did speak about how this is Christ-centered. And as Radio Christian Voice, we are definitely wishing the rest of the team all the best as we look forward to the Be Still album launch that is going to be on the 13th of June at the Blessing Center. Go out there and support Chisha. Supporting acts, definitely. Looking at the A-listers here, Trina, Mag44, and we do have a special group from Zimbabwe, The Vine, that will be joining this album launch. And so this is something that you cannot afford to miss. Wadi, thank you so much for coming through, my brother. We appreciate you and all the best.
1: All right. Thank you.
0: Still to come, we have the news summary at exactly 1500 hours. Keep it locked right here and do not touch that dial.

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1: 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Ministering will be Minister Temwani, Pastor Washi, Minister Ruben Katio, Minister Deborah Mambo, Brother Kemba, Emmanuel praised him, and Chilanga Bread of Life praised him. 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
1: Zeli Pachisolo promises free farming inputs and fertilizer for Lumezi farmers. Ebola spread in DR Congo deeply alarming, MSF warns. And hundreds arrested and dozens of police injured after Champions League riots in France. Good afternoon. With the news in summary, I'm Chimba Chiloba. Citizens First aspiring Lumezi South Member of Parliament, Zeli Pachisolo, has promised to provide free farming inputs to farmers in the constituency if elected in the upcoming August polls. Ms. Chisolo said agriculture remains the backbone of Lumezi South's economy, particularly in groundnut production, adding that her leadership will focus on empowering local farmers through direct support initiatives. Speaking in an interview with RCV News, Ms. Chisolo said she will introduce what she described as seed funding aimed at helping farmers purchase quality seeds and sustain agricultural production. Rehabilitation works on the Kalonje Kate Road in Kanyama Township under the 2026 Constituency Development Fund, CDF, have advanced. The works are being done at a cost of 700,000 kwacha. LCC Public Relations Manager Chola Mwamba said the 600-meter road project involves graveling, grading, and compaction. In African news, the rapid spread of Ebola in the Democratic Republic of Congo has created a deeply alarming situation, the medical charity Médecins Sans Frontières, MSF, has warned. Speaking 2 weeks on from the outbreak being declared by the World Health Organization, WHO, MSF Deputy Director Dr. Alan Gonzalez said never before had so many cases been recorded so soon. His comments came as WHO head Dr. Tedros Adhanom Ghebreyesus visited the Eastern Congolese province of Ituri, the worst-hit area, to oversee virus containment efforts. Coming up shortly, hundreds arrested and dozens of police injured after Champions League riots in France. This and more, stay tuned.
2: Anyone can get malaria, but those most at risk include people living in or traveling to areas with high incidences of malaria. Groups most vulnerable to malaria include the chronically ill, people living with HIV and AIDS, TB, etc., children under 5 years of age, the elderly, and pregnant women.
3: Prevent malaria. Protect your family from death.
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1: And now the rest of the news. A total of 219 people have been injured in clashes between football fans and police across France after Paris Saint-Germain, PSG, won the Champions League final against Arsenal. 8 were in serious condition, Interior Minister Laurent Nunez said. Thousands of officers were deployed to curb unrest that disrupted bus, train and rail services in the capital Paris. 57 of them were injured. Nunez said 780 people had been arrested over the violence, with more than 450 in custody. And the Israeli military has increased the zone in southern Lebanon that it has warned residents to evacuate from as it further expands its ground operations against Hezbollah. The Israel Defense Forces, IDF, reiterated its warning to everyone south of the Zarani River to leave. The warning came shortly after the army confirmed it had taken Beaufort Castle, a strategic point on a high ridge above the Litani River. That's the news to date. Here's another look at the headlines. Citizens First aspiring Lumezi South Member of Parliament, Zeli Pachisolo, has promised to provide free farming inputs to farmers in the constituency if elected in the upcoming August polls. A total of 219 people have been injured in clashes between football fans and police across France after Paris Saint-Germain, PSG, won the Champions League final against Arsenal. And the rapid spread of Ebola in the Democratic Republic of Congo has created a deeply alarming situation, the medical charity Médecins Sans Frontières, MSF, has warned. For more news, follow us on our social media platforms. You can find us on Facebook, Instagram, X, and YouTube with the handle RCV News. My name is Chimba Chilopa. Stay tuned.
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6: Being bold is actually beyond pressing shift keys. It's beyond shaving machines. It's beyond reversing a cancerous disease. Being bold is coming to the understanding that the harvest is more than plenty, but those willing to put in the work are few. Turn quickly to the book of Matthew, past 28 chapters and come to verses 19 and realize the mandate is to look at the world and all its nations and say to ourselves, therefore, I'll go too. I'll go and love my neighbor enough to want to see them in heaven. I'll go and be compassionate enough to share the gospel with no fear end. I'll remember that persecution must be for his name's sake, because I'm grafted in. To God, we kids are namesakes. The practicality requires me to step into faith. Convos to point to the true source in the Bible to pronounce the gospel. I share.

0: Realize that it's time we disciples went out to disciple others, to disciple the world into getting to know the God of the Bible. So go ye into the world and share his word boldly. The call is to engage culture for his glory.
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This one's by Church, and it features the Vessels of Honor, something titled Never Too Late. You know how God always shows up on time? He's never late. It just never happens. He shows up on time. And someone might be thinking to themselves, you know, maybe this is the end of the road for me. No, it is not. It's not the end of the road for you. God has a plan for you. You know, delay is not denial. God is never late. And today, as we reflect and look at a scripture from Lamentations 3 verse 22, the Bible says, because of the Lord's great love, we are not consumed, for his compassions never fail. Verse 23, they are

it a lot of times. People say this, and you know, sometimes we can get too comfortable with God's word that we overlook just how powerful and just how meaningful and changing it is for us. It's very easy, especially with the noise, you know, that's all around us today. We can actually get to a place of becoming too familiar with God's word that we don't even get to understand the power behind his word. Because of the Lord's great love, we are not consumed, for his compassions never fail. He never fails. I mean, look at the many times that you and I fall short. You know, look at the many times, the countless times that we fall short. There are so many times we do wrong things, but his love never fails. Every day, when we fail to show up, God doesn't do that. He always shows up for us. He continues to be a father to his children every single day. Because of the Lord's great love, we are not consumed. Now, this is not just something that is being said because it sounds good. This is something that is being demonstrated each and every single day. Every day we get to live in the fullness of his compassion. He is a merciful father. God is merciful to you. You might have gone to church today. Maybe you didn't go last week, or I don't know what happened the other day. But God continues to be merciful to you and me. And his mercies are new every morning. Great is your faithfulness. He is a faithful God. This is why I'm saying, you know, for a moment, I know some of us have a tendency of, you know, I used to do that. Like you open the word of God, you come across a scripture, and you just quickly, now because you know what it means, you know what it says, oh, it sounds good, you move on. But we really need to get to a place of getting to really understand the revelation behind scripture, where it is coming from, and just what it is meant for, and let it settle right there. Let it settle right there, because this is so powerful. But it's very easy for us. There's a lot of noise. It's very easy for us to be very passive over these things, over scripture. We know joy comes in the morning. We know his mercies on you every morning. But do we really understand? Is it something that has settled? Do we comprehend what this is all about? And what it means for someone like you and for someone like me? And how are we making sure that this is something that is passed on to the people around us? And so today we do have a question. And the question is very, very simple. We know that God's mercy is on you every morning, but how are you sharing his mercy with others? You can actually share a moment when you showed mercy to someone. A moment when you showed mercy to someone. You know this is something that is new every morning. God has shown you and me mercy. But how are we also making sure that we do the same to the people around us? Mwenya Lumanga, a workmate owed me 2,000 kwacha. The following day, I walked up to them and said, your sins are forgiven. And I preached Jesus to them. Play for me My Hope by Yellow Dove and Ephraim. So I don't know.

you know, how many people have owed you money? But, and I'm not just speaking to my brother here, Mwenya, but I know there are so many people listening this afternoon who are Christians. And oh, by the way, when it comes to people owing you money, even the whole Christian thing, tulalabaku, arichmon, ndalama shandi, ndalama zanga, azachuon, you know? And I know there are some of you who are listening this afternoon, Echo, don't even touch that, you know? But hey, we're talking about compassion here. We're talking about being merciful. And so you can share a moment when you showed mercy to someone this afternoon. Do get in touch with us. Let's get back to the music. Someone requested for this one right here. It's a brand new song. I'm glad she's back. We do have this one as her release for the year 2026. She goes by the name Pelile Msoni. Still to come, much more of your music requests.

0: Now, there are certain things that are very, very simple, but they go a long way. Very, very simple things, but they go a very, very long way. As we share Jesus Christ boldly, and as we let the people around us know of just how wonderful this thing is, you know. Now, I think we have been very deliberate about, you know, sharing our testimonies, you know, like, hey, you can actually share your testimony and let somebody know just how God has been faithful to you. This afternoon, we're trying to find out, you know, God's mercies. They are new every morning. And how are you sharing his mercy with others? And to do this, some of us may hold back, but we do appreciate some of you that are still coming through and letting us know by sharing a story of how at one point you were merciful to someone. You know, you can share a moment when you showed mercy to someone. Now, there are certain things that are so simple. They are so simple, but they are so powerful. They are so simple, but they are so powerful, and they go a long way. There's a story about this guy who was labeled a terrible person at one point. He was just labeled as a terrible guy. And so everywhere he went, you know, it's like word got everywhere that this is just a bad guy. Right? This is a bad guy. And then there was a group of people, young believers, that were having fellowship. And it so happened that that gentleman heard about it. And so he went there. He was just trying to, you know, he was just trying his luck. Okay. I don't have friends. Everybody knows I'm a bad guy. I'm a terrible guy. And then he heard about this group of people who used to have fellowship. And, you know, God was doing amazing things among these young people. And so he showed up. And when he showed up, first of all, one of the things that the gentleman had at the back of his mind was that maybe, just maybe, I will not even be welcomed. You know, maybe people will just look at me and they'll say, it's you, please, can you leave this place? And so as he approached the group of people, someone recognized him. Now, when they recognized him, the first thing that they did, they gave him a hug. They welcomed this gentleman who was labeled bad and terrible, and no one wanted a piece of this guy, but they welcomed him. Has it ever occurred to you that sometimes just the act of welcoming and including people is all you need to do? Yes, we've heard, we know, but you're welcome. Just that alone is so powerful. Now, I'm talking about welcoming people to our churches. I'm talking about welcoming people, you know, and just inviting them for fellowship. Inviting people in. Just that is a lot. Like, it's a lot. Being hospitable and just making people feel, you know, valued, regardless of their background, regardless of what you've heard about them, just welcoming them and including them is enough, and it goes a long way. And, you know, it goes a long way as far as just showing God's mercy, because it often begins with making people feel seen and accepted. Hey, brother. Hey, sister. You're welcome. Come and join us. Have a seat. Just that. And that is why I really applaud and I appreciate, you know, when you visit some fellowships or you go to some places, and they've actually put, you know, people in place with very strict instructions about just how they have to be welcoming. Like if you go to some churches, you have like an usher there. They welcome people. Shout outs to you. If you're serving in the church, if you're an usher, shout outs to you. But it goes beyond you just serving in church. You're also making sure that out there you're serving. Shout outs to you. Just welcoming people goes a long way as far as sharing the love of God. Sometimes that's all you need to do. And so this afternoon, we would love to hear from you. How are you sharing His mercy with others? Share a moment when you showed mercy to someone. Do get in touch with us and let's get interactive.
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2: 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Let's put smiles on the children's faces. Yay! And shoes on their feet. 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Walk this way. 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

I'd love to say thank you so much for listening. Thank you so much for your feedback. And I wish you a lovely week. And most importantly, remember to share Jesus Christ with someone. Share your story, share your testimony. And before I close, among the many things that we spoke about today, there's a beautiful scripture that aligns us with how we're supposed to walk as believers and as Christians every single day. There is this tendency of having to be inconsistent as in our walk as believers and as Christians. It's not every day that we are 100%. You know, there are days when things hit different, right? We do get to face life head on. But I think it's important for us to be consistent because that's how it should be. And that's how we're supposed to live. You know, there's a beautiful scripture in Galatians 6 verse 9 that says, "And let us not grow weary of doing good, for in due season we will reap if we do not give up." If we do not give up. Let us not grow weary in doing good. Child of God, keep preaching the gospel. Use your platform to invite people to Christ. Let them know about the love of God. Let them know. We don't have time anymore. And demonstrating, you know, a consistent character as a child of God and as a Christian is something that we have to uphold. Living with kindness, you know, showing kindness to the people around us. You know, there are some of us who today are kind, tomorrow you're not. Today you're loving, tomorrow you're not. Today you're gentle, and tomorrow you're not. You know, last week on Friday, you were on fire, brother. You were on fire, you know, because maybe you received your paycheck. I don't know, but last week on Friday, the energies were here. Smiling, loving people, showing kindness, being gentle. That's exactly what you had last week. Saturday, Sunday, Monday, the energy just goes down. Right? It's Sunday today. Many of us just came from church. You were worshiping and praising God. And you have that energy. Keep that energy. Be consistent with that energy. Tomorrow, Tuesday, Wednesday, Thursday, every day of your life, demonstrating consistent Christian character is very, very important. Let us love. Let's love at a consistent pace. Let us show kindness at a consistent pace, gentleness, and all these wonderful and beautiful things as we evangelize and as we share Jesus Christ boldly to everyone around us. My name is Ekoyawa. Thank you so much for listening. We'll be back on Saturday between 14 and 17 hours. Enjoy the rest of our programming, and God bless.

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1: Being bold is actually beyond pressing shift keys. It's beyond shaving machines. It's beyond reversing a cancerous disease. Being bold is coming to the understanding that the harvest is more than plenty, but those willing to put in the work are few. Turn quickly to the book of Matthew, past 28 chapters and come to verses 19 and realize the mandate is to look at the world and all its nations and say to ourselves, therefore, I'll go too. I'll go and love my neighbor enough to want to see them in heaven. I'll go and be compassionate enough to share the gospel with no fear, and I'll remember that persecution must be for

0: 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So go ye into the world and share his word boldly. The call is to engage culture for his glory.
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2: Parents, one of the things that parents must do when they suspect that their child or their loved one is involved in some suspicious activity, drugs or whatever it is, that they know it's not right, is not to be so naive, uninformed. You know, these are the traits, these are the circumstances, these are the consequences of this lifestyle. So if your son and your daughter is acting kind of funny, suddenly there's a lot of money or no money or constantly asking for money, something is wrong.
3: Victor Torres shares his insights with us today on Focus on the Family. Your host is Focus President and author Jim Daly, and I'm John Fuller.
4: We live in a culture of self-medicating. It's all over the place. I think my self-medication is maybe a little snack or two I shouldn't have. And whether it's innocuous, like retail therapy, I think people understand what that means, or treating yourself with sweets, as I have, to escape life struggles, there are more dangerous substances like drugs and alcohol. Since 1999, nearly 1 million people have died from a drug overdose, and that number continues to rise every year. Lots of stuff going on in this category of addiction. Today, we want to talk about that issue, especially from a Christian perspective, with a wonderful guest who has spent his life helping people after his own brokenness. Victor Torres is going to share that dramatic story, then identify some signs of substance abuse for those around you, your loved ones, your family members, and maybe yourself, and then offer some first steps toward hope and healing.
3: Yeah, and Victor is the founding pastor of New Life Outreach Church in Richmond, Virginia. He and his late wife, Carmen, founded a residential treatment program called New Life for Adults and Youth. He has 4 children, 11 grandchildren, and as he says, more spiritual children than he can count. He's captured his inspiring story and some solid practical guidance in his book, Reaching Your Addicted Loved One, Help and Hope for Those Battling Substance Abuse.
4: Victor, welcome to Focus on the Family. So good to have you here.
2: Jim, thank you. It's my blessing to be here.
4: Yeah, and we're going to cover your story. I love covering a person's story because the scripture says that they overcame the evil one by the blood of the Lamb and the power of their testimony.
2: Amen.
4: And this is it, man. This is your testimony. With your ministry and treatment program, you're working with people trapped in addiction. What is a common thing that you hear from these addicted folks as they're working through their recovery?
2: Well, I think the most common thing that we hear is, I've been through so much. I don't know if I've been through. I don't know if I'm going to make it. I don't know if this time is going to help me or not, because it's a constant repeat of making effort but not really rendering.
4: Yeah.
2: And, you know, that is the key word.
4: People that may not have addictive personality, if we could put it in the context, you know, something that's compulsive. Describe that for them, where it's such a pull that people cannot or struggle to not do that behavior, if it's drugs or alcoholism, because there's a dopamine hit, there's brain science in this that gives such a good feeling, they want to keep come back to that.
2: I think that generally, you know, you don't really think that this thing is going to control your life. And the factor then becomes a reality. But in the beginning, you know, when they start experimenting with drugs, it's all, you know, getting high. It's pleasure. There's nothing to this. You know, I'm just having a good time.
4: I control it.
2: I can control it. I can stop whenever I want to. But then the deeper they get, then they start to realize that they're dependent. They can't sleep. They can't function normally. And that's where the desperation kicks in.
4: Yeah.
2: And they start realizing, oh, I'm hooked.
4: Yeah, can't get away. Then they're in trouble. Let's go to your story. You grew up in the streets of New York. Describe that. Again, a lot of people have not had that experience. New York's a tough place, typically.
2: Still is. I mean, when I was growing up, I grew up in one of the worst neighborhoods in New York, a place called Brownville. Mm. And it's very interesting that the area there was always known for mafia activity. So there was a spirit already there. Mm-hmm. And my parents, they were trying their best to bring me up right.
4: You said they're working, and both your mom and dad were, and you guys generally had a
2: my father was a hard-working man. Yeah. He held two jobs all the time that he was in New York. He was a rent collector. During the daytime, during the night, he was a foreman of a factory. Yeah. And my mother, during the day, which was great, you know, they were employed, but the children were growing up by themselves.
4: Where are you in that order? Are you number one or the last?
2: I'm the one.
4: Okay, so there's responsibility with that. Describe again what that environment's like, what you're getting into, how old are you, and how did you fall into the drug addiction that caught a hold of you?
2: Yeah, because of the environment, I was already in school. But I had to fight my way into school, fight my way out of school every day. The environment was so rough. It was so tough. I was already running around with the wrong kids. And at the age of 12, I started carrying a knife with me because I felt like I needed protection.
4: Sure.
2: And one day, I just didn't think twice. I pulled out the knife. I got into a struggle with a guy that was a bully and pulled out the knife, and I stabbed him in the armpit several times, and I had never felt blood in my hands like that, and I started running. Can you imagine, 12-year-old child?
4: Yeah.
2: And I'm scared. I'm frightened. I don't know what to do. So I'm running home thinking that my parents can hide me, and my father was not home. At that point, my mother happened to be underneath the bed, always long of legs. And when the cops, they saw my legs sticking out from the bed, and they pulled me out.
4: So they did come.
2: And they got juvenile court at the age of 12. I started a path that took me a long, long ways. And it was a terrible experience for me. But then there was no stopping because now at 14, I'm using heroin. At the age of 14, I'm gone. Part of this notorious gang in New York City. And at the same time, I'm shooting up heroin.
4: Wow. How long did that last? How many years?
2: 8 years.
4: So you were in that environment for 8 years.
2: For 8 years.
4: How did God ever reach into your

0: bringing Jesus to the house. And, you know, I didn't want to hear it.
1: How old were you at that point?
0: At that point, I was 17.
1: Okay.
0: Yeah. 16, wow. 17.
1: So you were...
0: I was at the prime of gang life. Yeah.
1: Right. And you were telling your mom you didn't want to listen to that.
0: No, I didn't want any... You know, I would come home under the influence because I shot up 2 or 3 times a day.
1: Wow.
0: So I would come home under the influence. I was a zombie. And my mother would talk to me. I didn't want to listen to her. And I thought she was nuts. I thought she was crazy. Mom, this will never work for me. I don't want nothing to do with religion or God, any of your stuff. Just leave me alone.
1: Before you get to that part, and I want to hear that part where the Lord intervened, you mentioned in your book, Reaching Your Addicted Loved One, you said that when a family member becomes addicted, the entire family becomes addicted. I know many families listening and watching are going to connect with that. I guess define that for us, and then what do we do?
0: Yeah, it's a fact. You know, family then begin to feel the impact because it's an environment, it's a culture in the home. You know,
1: people have to respond to you.
0: They have to respond. They have to talk with you. It's arguments every day, confrontations. My father was a good man, hardworking man, but he hated to see me in that condition. You have to see it vividly to understand that here's your son, and he's totally under the influence of this drug. He's not normal. You don't respond normally. You come in 3, 4 o'clock in the morning. You sleep till 3 o'clock in the afternoon. 4 o'clock in the morning. You sleep till 3 o'clock in the afternoon. You know, there is no communication. So there's a lot of frustration. And after a while, that spirit, you know, catches on to the family. And then especially if somebody like my mom who took it upon herself. My father gave up. My father said, there is no hope for you. You know, put him away. You know, I don't want to see him this way anymore. My mother continued to pray and to bring people home, you know, friends from the church. And I hated that. But she never gave up.
1: And she did that to have you interact with them or for them to meet you?
0: Yeah.
1: Or just...
0: Yeah, she would introduce me to these, you know, especially to a pastor, you know, and I didn't want nothing to... There was no common... there was nothing in common there. So I would just walk out of the house. But she was... You know, I always say she was the real gangster. She was a Jesus gangster.
1: She
0: determined that she was going to find a solution.
1: Yeah, and Victor, we're gonna talk about that in just a moment. But speak to that parent that's in the kind of the beginning stages of this. Their son or daughter is addicted. They might be doing other behaviors that are addictive, maybe cutting or things like that.
0: Yeah, and, you know, they're stealing.
1: Yeah.
0: They steal everything that, you know, they can take away. They go into your purses, you know, sell jewelry.
1: I was just going to say, I think most counselors would say you got to kind of draw the line and you got to apply tough love.
0: You do. You do. You know, I think the main thing is for a parent not to give up. I always say you got to have, you know, a determining heart that you're not going to give up. A die-hard heart.
1: Did you and your dad ever talk about that? The fact that you felt like he had given up when your mom had?
0: Yeah, because we even got into ruffles. We, you know, the argument. And what I tell parents is don't get mad at your child. Your loved one. It's not their fault. You know, sure, you know, they made the decision, but the one that they need to get mad at, it's the drug. Mm. It's the environment. And of course, you learn a lot. You think a lot. You know, you go through changes. Where did I go wrong? You know, what could I have done that would have been different? And this is where parents get frustrated, and you know, and it can be a long journey. But I always encourage parents and loved ones, don't give up, because you know God is the God of all hope. There is hope, and as long as there's life, there is hope. Mm. And so, you know, my mother captured that. She was a simple lady. just simple but hard working lady.

0: and loved her family.
1: Mm.
0: And, you know, she would tell me, son, I don't care. You know, like, you know, I would get busted. I would go to jail and she would still be there.
1: Victor, again, I love that aspect of your mom and her love for you. And I can understand your dad's frustration. Sure. A lot of parents live in that place. So this is going on. You're 17, 18. Where does God actually begin to intersect with you and you start, you know, kind of the scratching of the head? Maybe mom's right about something here. How did that unfold for you?
0: Well, you know, because every day that I would come home, she would always take a minute or two to tell me that she's believing God to change my life, that I will change. And you know, she was looking for resources.
1: Mm-hmm.
0: And then she heard about this man that was already coming to the neighborhood. He was already preaching in the streets. There were other people that were preaching on the streets, but this particular one, his name was David Wilkerson.
1: Yeah, David Wilkerson.
0: Yeah. And so she met him and she talked to him and she realized that there was hope because he had opened up a home practically in the neighborhood,
1: mm.
0: you know, just maybe 5 miles away from where we were. And he opened up this home to help guys like me. And,
1: wow.
0: And so she started telling me about this place, but never mentioned that it was a religious place or a Christian place. And, you know, and I would think about it. I had already been to Metropolitan Hospital in New York about 10 times withdrawing from drugs. I was one of the first addicts to go into the methadone program.
1: Huh.
0: This was supposed to be the great cure, the great substitute for heroin, and it was only changing a dollar into four quarters. You know, you came out of the hospital, you was not hooked on heroin, but now you was hooked on methadone, which is big today.
1: Yeah.
0: There are a lot of people that surviving by taking methadone,
1: mm.
0: but they are totally controlled by the same effect as heroin.
1: Yeah, that's too bad.
0: Yeah.
1: If we suspect that we have a loved one, a family member that may be addicted, what would be the red flags we should look for?
0: Well, behavior patterns, you know, conduct, coming in late hours in the night, not talking the way you talk, your grades, if they're in school. Who are you talking to on the telephone? A lot of secrecy.
1: Yeah.
0: Constantly asking for money. You know, those are some of the things that begin to show up. They surface.
1: Kind of a, yeah, mood change, behavioral changes, that
0: exactly,
1: kind of thing.
0: Yeah.
1: What are some of those other do's and don'ts when you have the suspicion with, let's just speak to your children, keep it in that context, but it could be a nephew, a niece, a uncle, a aunt, who knows,
0: yeah,
1: somebody in your family.
0: Sure. Confrontation with no love. Confrontation with no
1: love. Is a don't.
0: Yeah, you do not do that. One of the things you don't want to do is you don't want to run them off, you know, but at the same time, you don't want to compromise.
1: Mm-hmm.
0: So, you know, I call it, you know, true love, true fluff. Just tell the truth with love.
1: Mm.
0: You know what you're thinking. You know that you suspect something. Well, say it, but say it with love, not anger, you know, not in a confrontation kind of way, because that can run them off forever.
1: Let me go back, because I really want to make sure people listening hear the Lord intervening in your life. I just want to make that really clear. Do you remember what was happening? And, you know, David Wilkerson certainly took you to the home, but where did God say, all right, Victor, you're mine. And you said, okay, Lord, I believe.
0: Well, that's when I finally enter the home. And I went under the influence of drugs. I was high. And so that day for me to be there was a piece of cake. But that night, there were no bars. You was there voluntarily. All this time, I'm thinking, I don't know what I'm doing here. I don't know that these people are going to help me. There were no doctors, no nurses. This was like Bible, prayer, you know, counseling, that kind of thing, you know, sit down and we pray for you and talk to you. And I just didn't know how this was going to work. But that night, that first night, I got so sick, I needed a fix, and I couldn't sleep. And all this time, I didn't understand, why am I, you know, why am I staying here? Huh. And on the third day, I decided to leave. I couldn't take it anymore. But just before I made that final decision, another guy came up to me and said, Victor, you got to give this a chance. You've given so many things a chance. Give this a chance. And it's almost like I heard my mother praying for me. And I walked back into the building. I was by myself then, and I walked inside of a small place they call the chapel. And I walked in there, and I just threw myself on the floor on my knees, and I just started to talk to God. If there was a God, I said, if it's true that you can change my life, that you can give me a new mind, I said, please, God, you know, I do want to change. I don't want to die as a drug addict. And it was almost like I was hearing my mother, you know, her prayers and and others that were now in the home that were speaking to me. Well, the more I prayed, the more I began to sense something happening in my heart. And that's when I broke and I asked God to forgive me. Please forgive me. Do something with me. And I just totally broke. And I didn't feel the floor, you know, slip from under me or lightning or anything like that. But I felt something in my spirit, in my heart, that something had happened to me in that moment. I had an encounter with Jesus. And I stood up to my feet. And I was so happy and so excited, you know, and from that moment on, my life was changed. Never went back to drugs, never dipped, dabbed, had no desire to go back. I embraced Christ into my life and then went off to college and ended up in the ministry.
1: Yeah, no, I mean, it's an amazing story. And your mother, whatever happened with that conversation after that, you and your mom, did you have an incredible embrace and your mom wept?
0: I got to tell you this because, you know, they would give you a pass. And so after the first 3 months, they gave me a pass to go home for the first time. I had not seen my mother in 3 months.
1: Wow.
0: So, and it was Mother's Day. And I went home and I remember, you know, being there with her, and I told her, I said, Mom, I don't have a card for you because I didn't have any money. I don't have a present for you, but I just want you to know that I love you. Oh, that was a divine moment. You know, my mom just started weeping, you know, but for a good cry.
1: You were the present.
0: Yeah, that's what she said. You are the greatest gift that I could ever receive on Mother's Day. And she was so happy, and today she's in heaven, but she got to see the results of her prayer. You know, both my father, because my father came to the Lord after that. He didn't trust me for about almost a year after I was, you know, converted. He still looked at my eyes suspiciously, but, you know, show me, you know, love and all this. But I knew he didn't trust me. And one day he went to church with my mom. He gave his life to Christ, and he became a great, great man for God.
1: Wow, what an incredible story. Yeah. I mean, I'm sure they felt in those early years such hopelessness watching your life. You're shooting up heroin, gang banging around New York, and people dying around you. That had to be desperate
0: and
1: for
0: also,
1: them.
0: And also knowing the knowledge of some of my friends overdosing, dying.
1: Yeah.
0: You know, I'd say 99% of my friends died terrible deaths. They died on the street. They overdosed. They died in prison. You know, so they knew this. Mm. And, you know, they lived like walking on eggshells every day that somebody was going to come to the door, a policeman, someone was going to come and give them bad news. Yeah. But now, you know, they see the change. And it's really interesting that after my conversion and I went off to school, my dad was promoted. You know, he started saving money like never before. He always wanted his own house, and he was able to buy it. And, you know, I mean, God just began to bless them.
1: Yeah.
0: You know, Jesus came to dwell in our home.
1: Yeah. And it's such a beautiful story. You know, people are listening right now. Hopefully someone might be passing this message along to somebody who's really hurting. And I think the bottom line, what I'm hearing from you, is go to Jesus.
0: Yeah.
1: That's the place to go.
0: Yeah. And, you know, find help.
1: Yeah.
0: You know, that's one of the first things that God put in my heart was to open up a home for guys like me and Bo. Yeah.
2: 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And I trust that you've heard the hope in his message when it comes to loving addicted. You've got to stand strong and trust give up. On behalf of Jim Daly team, thanks for joining us today for Focus on the Family. I'm John Fuller.
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0: reach the hospital. 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

This is a call to worship the living God. This is the release of the sound of Father. Shift the atmosphere. Release the Holy Spirit. Atmosphere of Africa. Father, call on the heavens. We call on Him right now to send the rain of revival, refresh and to rebuild. Father, we cry in the depths of our hearts and we say, Holy Spirit, have your way. We have treated you as an evil, but try us. We like Holy Spirit and we need it. You are welcome, you are welcome in Zimbabwe, in every facet of Zimbabwe. This is our cry.

those holy rites, worship and adoration to your King, above all things, the one who's above all things. You gave us a place, the peace of the Holy Spirit, that I shall send a comforter, I send a helper, I shall send a counselor, a healer, who will heal the nation of trauma, physical trauma, spiritual trauma, emotional.

flow over the city of Harare. 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Father, from the streets of Bamako, Mali, the streets of Yaounde, Cameroon. Father, from Lagos, Nigeria. Father, to Nairobi, Kenya. Let revival from Cape Town to Cameroon. 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Father, to Francophone Africa, bringing healing to Arab Africa, bringing healing to East Africa, bringing healing to Southern Africa. Revival flow of that. We cry to you, for you are doing a new thing. 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Father, new beginnings, let new beginnings come. Creative power of God. Creative power of God. Creative power of God. Oh, breathe heaven. Oh, of heaven. Breathe on us new life. Breathe on us new beginnings. A new season. A new season. Zimbabwe will rise. It's rising. Be built. Be built. And being restored. Come, Holy Spirit.

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5: Be bold is action beyond pressing keys. It's beyond shaving machines. It's beyond reversing a cancerous disease. Being bold is coming to the understanding that a harvest is more than plenty. Those willing to put in the are few. Turn quickly to the book of Matthew. As 28 chapter come to. As 19 and realize the mandate to look at the world and all its names and say to ourselves, therefore, I'll go and love my neighbor enough to want to see them in heaven. I'll go and be compassionate enough to share the gospel with no fear. And

success finders is not deliberate. It's not always seen like we always conclude. Things are done by the seasons of God. Therefore, she was taken advantage. She was harassed by fellow wife, woman. Why? Because she had no children. She boasted. She harassed her. But her remained positive. And to encourage somebody today who is in harassment of finances, who is in harassment

Secondly, thirdly, Hannah was misunderstood by her own husband. The husband didn't understand her problem. Why? Listen to what verse 8 says. 1 Samuel chapter 1, verse 8. Then said Elkanah, her husband, to her, Hannah, why weepest thou? And why eatest thou not? And why is thy heart grieved? Am not I better than to thee than 10 children? And imagine also, in verse 7, the Bible says, Elkanah, her husband, gave her a worthy portion to sacrifice. But is it what she was looking for? Was she looking for Elkanah? Was she looking for his love? Inasmuch as all these things were there, she needed a child. And this is many times that when people come for counseling, we do not understand their problem. And we say so many good things out of ignorance. Elkanah thought by being present to his wife, he sorted a problem. Yes, it was quota sorted. Hannah wanted a child. When I come to you, please pay attention to what I am saying. Failure to pay attention to what is being said, you will misunderstand. When you don't understand, ask me, what do you mean? Have you considered this? And out of there, then, the Holy Spirit will give you knowledge and give you wisdom, and a solution will come through. Are you misunderstood in your marriage? Are you misunderstood at work? Are you misunderstood at school? What is it that brings misunderstanding in your family? Be focused on God, like Hannah did. How do I know? In verse 10, 1 Samuel chapter 1, verse 10. And Hannah was in bitterness of soul and prayed unto the Lord and wept. So she never had a reaction to Peninnah. She did not have a reaction to her husband. You don't understand me. You don't know my feelings. She didn't do that. She took the anguish of being misunderstood, took it to God. She went with her frustration to God. She went with her pain to God and remained positive. She prayed positively. In that frustration of anger, in that frustration of being misunderstood, remain positive before God and pray positive before God. Don't just talk things. How do I know? Hannah prayed positive, remained focused positively. Verse 11, the Bible says, and she vowed a vow and said, O Lord of hosts, if thou wilt indeed look on the affliction of thine handmaid and remember me and not forget thine handmaid, but will give unto thine handmaid a man child, then I will give him unto the Lord all the days of his life, and there shall no razor come up. We hear a prayer of positivity to God by a woman harassed, misunderstood by her own pastor, by her husband, by her fellow woman. Totally misunderstood. She never reacted, but went to God positively. Man of God, when people come to you, pay attention to what they are saying. Hannah was misunderstood by her own pastor. Her pastor took her to be a drunken woman. How many people today have we taken as thieves, robbers, prostitutes, misbehaviors?

0: misbehaving, yet they're very orderly. But because we don't understand their problem, we can't discern their problem. We can't interpret their situations. We make negative conclusions. I want to encourage you today that please, may we seek the face of God positively. I urge you husbands, I urge you friends to others who don't seem to be in your status, that please bear with them, understand them, and stand with them in prayer. The Bible says, carry each other's burden. We, just like we see in Mark chapter 2, four men took this man with a palsy. They carried him to Jesus. They understood whether they knew the pain or not, but they wanted a solution. They got fed up to see him lying down there, even when if he gave up on life, but they put back life into her. So may we be such as burden bearers, not mockers. No. What am I saying? Please, don't rush in making conclusions. Number two, because I'm not in your status, please stand with me. Don't misjudge me because I'm going somewhere. There is something cooking in me. I just need your encouragement. Help me out. Help me out. Be a helper. Be a burden bearer. Let me read this verse in Proverbs 17. Verse 17, a powerful scripture. One day, I was asking this man of God, I said, can you borrow me some money? I'll bring it back on this particular day. The man of God got so annoyed with me that I was scared he will beat me. Why did he get annoyed? Was he annoyed with me? He was annoyed with me because of this verse. He said, man of God, I read this verse. I can't remember where it is, but I read it. It's in the Bible. What does it say? Proverbs 17, verse 17. A friend loves at all times, and a brother is born for adversity. So you were born for my problems. I was born for your problems. But Penina failed to understand Hannah's problem. Elkanah failed to understand Hannah's problem. The priest failed to understand Hannah's problem. Today, may the Holy Spirit give you discernment to understand my storm, my circumstances. May the Holy Spirit give me understanding to understand your storm. There are things like this. Many times we lack capacity to transform or to bring deliverance. This is very, very critical. Eli had backslidden, lost it all, failed to raise his generation. That's a topic of another day. Israel went to battle, lost it under his leadership. When we have lost the presence of God, we will lack capacity to discern problems. We will lack capacity to bring deliverance. We will only have capacity of decrees. We will only have the knowledge to decree, but the capacity to transform we will not have. So Eli decreed, let it be according to your petition. And Hannah conceived. So I want to talk to everybody today. The misunderstood and the misunderstanding. May we cooperate. Those of you misunderstood, please take your focus to God. Walk in love like Hannah walked and remained in love. That way, God will bring you a breakthrough. But how do I do this? You begin by giving your life to Jesus. So pray with me. Say, Lord Jesus, I thank you that you love me. I repent my sin. Wash me in your blood and come into my heart and make me a child of God. Thank you, Lord, for hearing my prayer. Amen. You have prayed that prayer. God bless you. Get in touch. We want to help one another. In Jesus' name, amen. Until the next program. Praise God. Thank you.
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Mary and Martha had a brother called Lazarus, and he died. And then Jesus appeared, and he's having a conversation with Mary. And he said, she says, "Why did you delay?" And Jesus says, "Don't you know that I am the resurrection and the life?" And the woman looked at Jesus and says, "Yes, I know it will happen someday that Lazarus will be raised." On that day, she's talking about the future. She forgot that the future was present with her. Ooh. She forgot she's dealing with the Ancient of Days. Because when Jesus is in the room, the past and the future collaborate.

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1: IBA dismisses claims of barring political campaign songs. Economists say Zambia's economy in May shows signs of recovery. And Ebola spread in DR Congo deeply alarming, MSF warns. Good evening. To present the main news, I am Chimba Chiloba. The Independent Broadcasting Authority, IBA, has clarified reports circulating on social media alleging that the authority has banned political campaign songs. IBA Director General Webster Malido said that the authority has no jurisdiction to ban songs in Zambia. Mr. Malido, however, stated that the authority's mandate is to regulate broadcasting services. It guides broadcasting stations on content aired on their platforms to ensure compliance with broadcasting standards and applicable regulations. In this regard, the authority has issued guidance to all broadcasting stations on the airing of election-related content, including political campaign songs and any political advertisements, said Mr. Malido in a statement issued to RCV News in Lusaka today. Mr. Malido added that broadcasters are to ensure that political content does not promote hatred, division or hostility or unverified allegations, but instead promote responsible issue-based political discourse. The authority has reaffirmed its support and guidance to broadcasters in promoting peaceful and credible electoral discourse during the election period. Citizens First aspiring Lumezi South Member of Parliament, Zelipa Chisulo, has promised to provide free farming inputs to farmers in the constituency if elected in the upcoming August polls. Ms. Chisulo said agriculture remains the backbone of Lumezi South's economy, particularly in groundnut production, adding that her leadership will focus on empowering local farmers through direct support initiatives. Speaking in an interview with RCV News, Ms. Chisulo said she will introduce what she described as seed funding aimed at helping farmers purchase quality seeds and sustain agricultural production. She further said that as soon as she becomes a member of parliament, every farmer in the constituency will have access to free fertilizer, adding that farmers deserve better support considering the rising cost of production. Ms. Chisulo questioned why ordinary citizens are not feeling economic relief despite the Kwacha's continued appreciation against the United States dollar, arguing that the cost of farming inputs and commodities remains high. It does not make sense for government to maintain low floor prices for maize while fertilizer prices remain expensive, said Ms. Chisulo. She added that some farmers in Lumezi are being forced to sell a 50-kilogram bag of maize for as low as 100 kwacha, describing the situation as economically unstable for rural farmers. Economist Kelvin Chisanga says Zambia's economy in May has demonstrated that the country is steadily moving from economic stabilization towards sustainable growth, with agriculture, trade, monetary stability, and policy reforms providing a stronger foundation for long-term development and job creation. Mr. Chisanga pointed out stability and resilience in response to the 6.6% inflation rate, supported by increased food supplies from the harvest season. He attributed this development mainly to agriculture, stressing that it played a vital role through maize production by strengthening food security, rural incomes and prospects for exports. Mr. Chisanga also said the country recorded a healthy trade surplus from mining and agricultural exports, while foreign exchange reserves remained strong, supporting exchange rate stability and investor confidence. The Bank of Zambia's decision to lower the policy rate reflected confidence in the inflation outlook and provided support for business activity and investment, said Mr. Chisanga in a statement issued to RCV News in Lusaka today. He added that the debt restructuring and continued engagement with international partners has also contributed in enhancing Zambia's economic credibility. Mr. Chisanga, however, noted challenges in the energy sector, stressing the need for energy supply constraints as well as mining productivity and exposure to global commodity and climate-related risks.
2: Mezi's economic performance has shown some substantial impact, especially when you look at the key economic factors. One, there is a strong trade surplus, which is speaking from the mining as well as the agriculture base, where we're also seeing that the performance for this particular month has shown a number of good variables, which we have resulted also into some of the key economic actions that we're able to see.
1: Rehabilitation works on the Kalonje Kate Road in Kanyama Township under the 2026 Constituency Development Fund, CDF, have advanced. The works are being done at a cost of 700,000 kwacha. LCC Public Relations Manager Chola Mwamba said the 600-meter road project involves graveling, grading, and compaction. Ms. Mwamba said officials from the Council's Department of Engineering and Infrastructure Development inspected the site to monitor progress and ensure the works comply with required engineering standards and specifications. Once completed, the works will improve accessibility, strengthen the township road network, and enhance mobility for residents, said Ms. Mwamba in a statement issued to RSV News in Lusaka today. The council has emphasized its commitment by rehabilitating and maintaining township roads to enhance connectivity, improve access to essential services, and support socio-economic development in communities through CDF.
3: The 600-meter road project involves graveling, grading, and compaction. Once completed, the works will improve accessibility, strengthen the township road network, and enhance mobility for residents. Officials from the Lusaka City Council's Department of Engineering and Infrastructure Development have inspected the site to monitor progress and ensure the works comply with required engineering standards and specifications. The Lusaka City Council remains committed to improving road infrastructure across the city.
1: In African news, the rapid spread of Ebola in the Democratic Republic of Congo has created a deeply alarming situation, the medical charity Médecins Sans Frontières, MSF, has warned. Speaking 2 weeks on from the outbreak being declared by the World Health Organization, WHO, MSF Deputy Director Dr. Alan Gonzalez said never before had so many cases been recorded so soon. His comments came as WHO head Dr. Tedros Adhanom Ghebreyesus visited the eastern Congolese province of Ituri, the West-hit area, to oversee virus containment efforts. Coming up shortly, Japan Defense Minister denies militarism and criticizes China's huge arsenal. This and more, stay tuned.
4: HIV and AIDS has reached all corners of the world. All families in Zambia and Africa have been affected. When HIV and AIDS comes like it has, all suffer. Everybody should act to stop the spread of HIV and AIDS.
5: War against HIV and AIDS. Everybody should act.
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1: And now the rest of the news. Japan's defense minister has rebutted Beijing's claim that his country is engaging in a new militarism, criticizing China for its military expansion and lack of transparency. Speaking on the last day of a defense summit in Singapore, Shinjiro Koizumi argued it was actually China and its huge arsenal of weapons that was of serious concern to the international community. His remarks were some of the most pointed yet from Tokyo in response to China's repeated criticism of Japan's military build-up under Prime Minister Sanae Takaichi. That's the news to date. Here's another look at the headlines. The Independent Broadcasting Authority, IBA, has clarified reports circulating on social media alleging that the authority has banned political campaign songs. Economist Kelvin Chisanga says Zambia's economy in May has demonstrated that the country is steadily moving from economic stabilization towards sustainable growth, with agriculture, trade, monetary stability, and policy reforms providing a stronger foundation for long-term development and job creation. And the rapid spread of Ebola in the Democratic Republic of Congo has created a deeply alarming situation, the medical charity Médecins Sans Frontières, MSF, has warned. For more news, follow us on our social media platforms. You can find us on Facebook, Instagram, X, and YouTube with the handle RSV News. My name is Chimba Chilopa. Stay tuned.
0: Each time
6: taxpayer is required to keep evidence of economic activities or business transactions, such as books, records, or invoices, as required by law, and submit or present the data or documentation required by the Zambia Revenue Authority accurately and timely in accordance with the tax laws.
7: Wanga, amuna anga, mchitachiani pamwamba mumtengo ndia gogo.
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14: Being bold is actually beyond pressing shift keys. It's beyond shaving machines. It's beyond reversing a cancerous disease. Being bold is coming to the understanding that the harvest is more than plenty, but those willing to put in the work are few. Turn quickly to the book of Matthew, past 28 chapters and come to verses 19 and realize the mandate is to look at the world and all its nations and say to ourselves, therefore, I'll go too. I'll go and love my neighbor enough to want to see them in heaven. I'll go and be compassionate enough to share the gospel with no fear, and I'll remember that persecution must be for resistance.

0: That it's time we disciples went out to disciple others, to disciple the world into getting to know the God of the Bible. So go ye into the world and share his word boldly. The call is to engage culture for his glory.
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2: You know the law that no one can kill you in the city of refuge, yet you go out with him in the evening when you can't even see properly. And not only that, you go out without arming yourself, yet you are once the general of an army. What type of naivety which has come upon you, O Abner? You are a warrior. You are a soldier. You must be armed at all times because you are a soldier. But he doesn't arm himself. And he believes the sweet words of Joab, and he is struck and he dies. Well, let's look at these things. There was not any reason for Abner to have been killed by Joab because Abner was in the city of Hebron at that time. Hebron was a city of refuge, like I've said. God knew that in that day of primitive justice, there would be some people like Joab who would not ask if a person was killed in self-defense. They would just come and avenge. And yet that was pure self-defense. The Bible records that he asked him, "Who are you? Are you Asa?" He says, "Yes, I am." He says, "Let your young men drop their weapons and even you, stop chasing me." But he wouldn't listen. So he had to defend himself. God, in his mercy, set up cities of refuge in the land. If anyone was being pursued by an avenger of blood, then he could go inside one of these cities of refuge and be safe. But he didn't. And look at this. The name Hebron simply means fellowship. Now, he walked out of fellowship. It is the moment when we walk out of a place of fellowship. There are some people today who are believers and they're not doing well in the faith because they are walking out of fellowship. It's not just physical walking out of fellowship. Some people, they just stop engaging. They can be coming to church, but they have stopped engaging with any other. All they know is God for us all, but everyone for himself. When you go outside of fellowship, that's the beginning of being struck outside. The word Hebron means communion, being together with people in communion. Believe me, the best way the devil can attack an individual is when you move away from the communion of the saints. When coming to church becomes like a casual activity. Not coming to worship God with all your heart. That is a time that you can become naive spiritually and you find your life can be damaged. You may not be killed in terms of physical death, but many are killed spiritually. They are no longer in touch with God as they once were because they moved out of a place of fellowship. They became naive. Others, they become naive and they join the world, thinking that they're going to get something of great enjoyment. And then they come back bruised and destroyed and damaged because they went outside of Hebron. My prayer is that no matter what happens, we must remember that we are soldiers all the time. And we must always be armed. Why? Because we wrestle not against flesh and blood, but we wrestle against spiritual forces. Paul writing, he says, we are not ignorant of the activities and the wittiest the tricks of the devil. Because the devil is real. I gave you an illustration last time of someone I had led to the Lord. And this young man, after coming to the Lord Jesus Christ, he says, the very week he came to the Lord Jesus Christ, he went and told his two girlfriends that it is over. I'm now a child of God. I've got nothing to do with you. And then these girls must answer. One of them answers, he was telling himself, says, ah, Tefia Wushidu. But he says, don't say that. I'm a child of God. Then he says, when he went home, another one he had left a long time ago when he was on the copper belt and she was in Chilawombwe. She must call him. And he says, but I was not communicating with her. The question is,

it will never make you a child of God. It will not. Getting baptized in these waters here will never make you a child of God. You can be in Hebron, but you are yet outside of Hebron. And you can die a foolish death whereby we thought you were one of the saints, but meanwhile, you had never come to surrender your life to Jesus Christ. And the question still remains, why die like a fool, O Abner? So, here's what we should learn. These cities of refuge in the Old Testament were types and pictures and prophecies of the Lord Jesus Christ. The characteristics of the Lord Jesus Christ is made manifest in the cities of refuge. We had the city of Kadesh, which means the righteousness. And the Bible says in him, he was made to become sin, that we might become the righteousness of God in Christ. The second one was Shechem, which means a shoulder. We can come to Jesus Christ and it takes away our burdens of life. Then number three was a very Hebron we are discussing now, fellowship, being able to be in fellowship with God. Number four was Beza, a stronghold. Number five was Ramoth, exalted together with God. And number five was, Ramoth, and then there's Golan. Golan simply means surrounded by the love of God. So you see, in the city of refuge, you are surrounded by the love of God. You are protected. Golan is a picture of to us about what a city of refuge stands for. You are surrounded by the love of God when you are in Golan. And in the church, in the fellowship in Hebron, it is a city of refuge. You are under the protection of God. You will be under the barrage of the attacks of the devil when you go outside of Hebron. But here is Abner, who dies like a fool. Let's look at how the world is able to manipulate the naive. Let's look at the friendly deception of Joab. Joab was able to deceive Abner, a great soldier. He took him outside and was discussing friendly things. You know, I want to put you in some position. And maybe even touch this shoulder, says, never mind about my brother Asahel. I heard the story that you even told him to get back. But you know, my young man was insistent on you. Understand. But let's just go. Let's talk about it more. You know what? I want to position you somewhere so that we can be able to work together and save David and make him a great king. And in here is that he believes maybe I'll be his second in command. That's how we are taken away by the devil. How many of you know that the first time you go into darkness in a movie theater, maybe, and they've switched off the lights, the first time you go in there, they have to guide you because you'll be hitting against the seats because you can't see. And you even recognize to say the lights are off. But the longer you stay in there, what happens? You start to see. And the moment you start to see, you start getting comfortable. That's what happens. The first time you leave the world, persuaded by the sweet talk of the devil, your conscience is, you are feeling guilty. I can't do this, I'm a child of God. But the longer you stay there without taking a step of getting out, you start getting used. And you start now, the language changes. Ah, nchabaneka bengi. You know. Because you have gotten used that life, you have left the refuge. And then you find the prayer life you once had is no longer there. When you are praying, it's mechanical for the sake of the people to know that he still prays. But meanwhile, or like my friend Bishop Bess Lumbia in Livingstone said, the only prayer you can't miss is that of praying for food because you are afraid of eating like a dog. It's not me. It's Bishop David, Bishop Lumbia in Livingstone, who said why people sometimes pray during food. You won't find them praying any other part. But when it comes to prayer for food, they want to call the children to say, let us pray. But you know, that's the only prayer they can offer in their lives. Then you can tell they are not in the city. These are outside the city. The devil has gotten people to believe today that it is their friend and that God is their enemy. People think negatively about God. They think that when someone comes to God, that they have to stop living. They think that it is hard to be a Christian. Jesus said, come to him, that is those who are heavy laden, and that he's going to make the burden lighter. He tells us that it's not hard to be a Christian.

The Bible says that the way of the transgressor is hard in Proverbs 13 verse 15. Joab was a murderer. He wanted to harm Abner and to put him to death. Joab did it with a smile on his face and his arm around Abner as though he wanted to speak secretly to Abner. Our friendly enemy is the devil. The death of a brilliant fool, this young man, it is because he himself, he trusted someone who took him away from a place of refuge. Now, let's look at his final determination. In 2 Samuel 2:32, all they could do was stand at Abner's grave and weep. That's all. David told everyone, tear your clothes, including you, Joab. How could you kill the man I wanted to be with me? Take off your clothes and tear them. And Joab also went to weep after Abner. The Bible says, and Joab went to the grave and he tore his clothes. Brethren, the world is messless. After it has damaged you and destroyed you, then they'll come and mourn you as if you are loved. I think those who are much wiser are those in politics. But I've seen fools in politics too, who trust too much. Some are told, bring your political party in alliance with us and we'll give you a position. Upon surrendering it and deregistering it, then they say, you know, my people are saying we can't because there are no positions. You want to make a reverse, there's no one to recruit because they can't trust you. Oh, Abina, why die you like a fool? Once you have been gotten and you are dead outside the city, there's nothing else you can do but to face the inevitable. Abner's final determination was decided at a moment of death. He was deceived and he died. All of David's tears could not bring him back. David wept after the fact. We need to learn to weep before the fact for the sake of our loved ones who are lost and on their way to hell. Jesus wept before the fact because Jesus wept over the city of Jerusalem. He wept over unbelief. We need to ask God to give us a heart that's broken over the lost destiny of loved ones who are outside of the city. God sees our tears when we weep for the unsaved. We pray without fasting, and we pray without weeping. We need to break our hearts for the world. Where is our broken heart for the lost? The Bible says that when Zion traveled, she brought forth her children in Isaiah 66 and verse 8. May God forgive the coldness of our churches today and the sterility of our hearts. David wept, but he wept after the fact. I pray in the name of Jesus at the tabernacle of David, we shall weep not after the fact, but before the fact. We shall call for the coals of fire that come from the throne room of Jesus when the church is seemingly going down, that we shall have the fire of the gospel within our hearts. He waited too late. I pray that we shall not wait too late. It is not up to the pastor of the church to win our family members and neighbors to Christ. It is you who is in the community. It is you who is related to them. It is up to us. If God is not burdening our hearts with the unsaved, then that tells us something about the condition of our hearts. Brethren, many a people today have been persuaded by the devil to stay outside the city of refuge. But we have an assignment to bring them in. We have an assignment to bring them in. And in this year when we are saying available to save, there is a word of Abner's out there. There is a world of Abner's there who are outside. There is a brilliant and a great people out there, but they are going to die like a fool dies, and we need to weep over them. We need to have a broken heart for those who are without the Lord Jesus Christ. Brethren, when we look at the death of this man, Abner, it must steer our hearts. Abner was so very close, yet he was lost. There are some today who are close to being saved, but they are still lost. There are today some who are close to becoming the giant in the faith, but they lost it. To be half saved is to be altogether lost. No one is half saved. At the very door of salvation, at the very door of the city of refuge, Abner died. All he had to do
was to step aside, but let Joab, leave him. But he'd never stepped aside, and Joab deceived him to his death. I pray in the name of Jesus that none of us shall be naive in our lives. Not only that, let me give you a word of caution. Naivety can also affect us in such a way that we trust everyone who is in the Tabernacle of David and the stories they are telling us. When the church is growing, as this church is growing, not all of us will be the same motivation as we sit around. Don't be naive in watching over your phone, because as you are saying hallelujah, the phone can be gone. Don't be naive. You have to watch over your things. Don't be naive in leaving your items exposed in the car outside as you enter the church, because by the time you go out, it may not be there. Why? Because we live in a world where we have to avoid being naive. You must be streetwise to understand that the world we live in is a dangerous world, and you have to take care of yourself. But let me end with this, pastoral note. In our relationships today, if there's anything we must do, let us carry one another to the kingdom of God. There are some ups, there are some Joabs in our midst today who will persuade you, sometimes even into a relationship. You know it is a sinful relationship. And may this may even be trusted people, and they'll persuade you into that. And they'll even tell you language like, everyone does it. Don't believe them. There are some things they do. You lying evil spirit. Mushekwa doesn't do anything of those things. But they'll say those things somewhere. But they want to win you out to start believing that someone else does it. A young man will come to you and even try to offer you that he's going to marry you. But there are also many Joabs today who have taken many naive Abinas who are the girls. Now listen to me, who you are in relationships, young ladies and young men. If someone says, but how can I be sure that you really love me? Well, the word I've given you is enough for you that I love you. And then, but how can, I want to know that you love me. How would you want to know? Okay, they want to take you outside of the city of refuge. Even if you are in a relationship and it is true you are committed to each other and you are going to get married, you cannot touch each other up until you are blessed by the man of God in front here. If you do so, you live under perpetual suspicion of each other when you enter into marriage, because you discovered that actually he cannot hold himself. Actually, she cannot hold him herself. So when you hear that she's in Siavonga, you are thinking that the way she fell on me, she can fail on another. So you come and say, so how are you? Give me a video. Give me a video call. Oh, you are suffering over there. Give me a video call. I know where you are. All the time. No, I'm driving now. But okay, mpeni video. You should know there were issues because they were outside the city. At the end of the day, we must know that our refuge is in who? In Christ. We must stay in the city of Hebron and not go outside and persuaded by Joab. Abina should not have died. I remember UCZ some years ago, they sang a song and said,

0: abina afwa. 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I told you, Abina, run to the city of refuge, but you went outside and you died. This life you have is not yours. It belongs to God. Go in the city of refuge. That's where security is. Because God will take care of you. Are you getting what I'm saying? Because our lives belong to God. Siwanga. Umoyo siwanga. It belongs to God.
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4: Being bold is actually beyond pressing shift keys, it's beyond shaving machines, it's beyond reversing a cancerous disease. Being bold is coming to the understanding that the harvest is more than plenty, but those willing to put in the work are few. Turn quickly to the book of Matthew, past 28 chapters and come to verses 19 and realize the mandate is to look at the world and all its nations and say to ourselves, therefore, I'll go too. I'll go and love my neighbor enough to want to see them in heaven. I'll go and be compassionate enough to share the gospel with no fear end. I'll remember that persecution must be for

0: That it's time we disciples went out to disciple others, to disciple the world into getting to know the God of the Bible. So go ye into the world and share his word boldly. The call is to engage culture for his glory.
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1: uchoke manji other side of body. Your favorite songs done by Esther Chungu?
2: Mama, yes.
1: Okay. Yeah,
2: yes.
1: So, Mama. Any part in that song, any verse that you can sing? Obviously, it's on your top five on your phone there.
2: Mama.
1: Yeah?
2: Just probably the chorus.
1: Please, go ahead.
2: Mama, mama. Bemba.
0: Zambian beats. 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

0: you sometimes feel like everything is meaningless? Like every day is just spent in vain?
1: To be honest, that's how I felt before I had a personal relationship with Jesus Christ. So I completely get you.
0: Oh yeah?
1: It's impossible to find true meaning apart from our Creator. You know, God created us for a purpose, but we can only find it when we are in a relationship with Him.
0: That sounds amazing. But where do you even begin to have a relationship with a God you can't see?
1: Listen, God has revealed Himself to us in many ways. You find Him in nature, that's His creation. You find Him in His Word contained in the Bible. And you find Him through Jesus Christ, His Son, that He sent to die for us. You know, God loves you so much and is ready to reveal Himself to you if you let Him in. I'm actually glad that you've asked these questions.
0: Wow, that's amazing. How do I let Him in?
2: 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Be that friend who leads someone to Christ. 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
5: Being bold is actually beyond pressing shift keys. It's beyond shaving machines. It's beyond reversing a cancerous disease. Being bold is coming to the understanding that the harvest is more than plenty, but those willing to put in the work are few. Turn quickly to the book of Matthew, past 28 chapters and come to verses 19 and realize the mandate is to look at the world and all its nations and say to ourselves, therefore, I'll go too. I'll go and love my neighbor enough to want to see them in heaven. I'll go and be compassionate enough to share the gospel with no fear, and I'll remember that persecution must be for his name.

0: 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So go ye into the world and share his word boldly. The call is to engage culture for his glory.
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3: Greetings in the mighty name of our Lord Jesus Christ. My name is Bishop Fortune L. Mwiza. I'm the presiding bishop for Deliverance Church in Zambia. Now we have 58 churches here in Zambia in all 10 provinces, but also in Congo DR we have about 7 churches. So we are so happy again to minister the word of God to you. And it's beautiful that we are together. So we've been looking at this passage of scripture, which says Zechariah chapter 9 and verse 12. It says, "Return to the stronghold, you prisoners of hope. Even today I declare that I will restore double to you. Return to the stronghold, you prisoners of hope. Even today I declare that I will restore double to you." Let's pray together. Father, thank you for this wonderful word. Thank you that, Lord, you want to restore things that we lost, and you want us to come back and just enjoy your presence. And so today, as we look at your word, Lord, we ask that you're going to minister to us in a very powerful way. I pray that somebody will be saved. I pray that somebody will be healed. I pray that somebody will be helped to receive a sign and a wonder and a miracle wherever they are, Father. In Jesus' name, amen. And so today, I'd like us just to continue with this word. My sermon title is God, My Only True Stronghold. God, My Only True Stronghold. And our slogan for this program has been Future Na Yesu. In other words, if I say future, you have to answer Na Yesu. Future Na Yesu. And so let's just move on now. This passage of scripture, to give you context, it's God now speaking at the end of 70 years of captivity of the children of Israel in Babylon. Due to their disobedience, due to them, you know, sacrificing their babies to idols, God reprimanded them. God rebuked them. They never listened. And so the only thing God did, he said, okay, fine. What I'm going to do now, I'm going to remove my protection. And the Babylonians came and just took over the land. And as a process now, they lost their land. They were held captives. They were slaves. And for 70 years, they were slaves in foreign country. But God had told Jeremiah to prophesy to them that at the end of 70 years, you will go back to your land. And so that's where Zechariah comes in. And that's where this promise comes in. God says to the children of Israel, return to the stronghold. In other words, you cannot continue worshipping the idols that we are worshipping. A time has come now to change your manners. Come and be part and parcel with what I'm doing. Come to the stronghold. And even today, I declare that I will restore double to you. So it's a very powerful message. So we live in a world that's obsessed with building security. We buy insurance for health. We install alarms for our house and build savings for our future. We create strongholds out of our finances, our reputations, and our relationships. But as many of us have learned the hard way, these worldly fortresses can crumble in a single phone call, in a sudden market crash, or even a moment of betrayal. So today, We are looking at a different kind of stronghold, one that does not shift when the earth gives way. We are discovering why God is not just a savior, but the only true stronghold. The rest are not. God is the refuge of the rest. God is our eternal refuge. God is our mighty rock. God is our unshakable defense. So today I want to bring to your attention about a few points here. I want to bring to your attention these 4 points today, and then we will pray together. My first point is escape because you are the apple of God's eye. In Zechariah 2, verse 7 to 8, the Bible says, "Up, Zion, escape, you who dwell in the daughter of Babylon." So when the prophecy came, God was telling them, now escape, leave that Babylon, leave those fake fortresses you have built over the years. They don't hold. It is God who can hold you. And God says there, up Zion, and Zion represents, of course, the children of Israel, but today the church, escape. You who dwell with the daughter of Babylon. For thus says the Lord of hosts, he sent me after glory to the nations which plunder you. For he who touches you touches the apple of his eye. God says to you and I, if we have given our lives to Jesus Christ, we are the righteousness of God. And if we have given our lives to Jesus Christ, we are the apple of God's eye. So we have to escape now. How do we escape? Through prayers. We must be praying to escape that oppression of the devil. And the prayers will land us in the very presence of God. And through a decision, we must decide and say, I don't want anymore to be ruled by the evil spirits. I don't want to be ruled by the devil. I want God to walk with me. And then through an action, escape. Through an action, escape. So you take a step. When you are escaping, you take a step and leave. Leave. So you are God's apple. Time to escape has come. Leave the dominion of Satan and say, goodbye, world. I am no longer following you. I am a servant of Jesus Christ. Point number two is the evil one wants to oppose your move, your escape. So don't think that because you want to escape, the devil is happy. No, he doesn't. Then he showed in Zechariah chapter 3, verse 1 to 3, it says, then he showed me Joshua, the high priest, standing before the angel of the Lord, and Satan standing at his right hand to oppose him. And the Lord said to Satan, the Lord rebuke you, Satan. The Lord who has chosen Jerusalem rebuke you. Is this not a brand plucked from the fire? And so the enemy was planning to block that deliverance from 70 years of slavery into their promised land, to leave Babylon, where they were treated slaves. Not like slaves, they were treated slaves, actually. And now they need to go to be citizens of Israel and just enjoy their land, enjoy their homes, their businesses, and thrive and prosper. So God says to Satan, the Lord rebukes you, Satan. And I say this today, that may the Lord rebuke the devil that is stopping you from leaving Babylon. Leave that moment. You have been there for 10 years drinking, doing all kinds of drugs, and you are sad. You have lost money. You have lost your good health. It's time to give up. It's time to walk out. Walk out. Walk away from Babylon. Just tell Babylon, I am not doing this any longer. And walk towards God. Walk towards the will of the Father. He has best plans for you. And when the devil follows you and say, no, come back, we say today, in line with Scripture, the Lord rebuke you, Satan. The Lord rebuke you, Satan. Leave this young lady. Leave this young man to just follow Jesus Christ. So as we are escaping, Here is a few things that you should do. Number one, rebuke the evil one. When you hear a voice and it's saying, no, church is boring, go back to where you used to be, rebuke him. It's peaceful. It's not boring. It's peaceful. Rebuke thoughts of fear of the unknown. The devil may lie to you that now you have stepped into the kingdom. You don't know what will happen. And it's true, I understand. You're walking in a new season. You have never done this before. You have never walked as a child of God. Now you are born again. You have these experiences of being saved and delivered from sin. But you don't know what to do. You don't have new friends there. You go to this church, they're singing new songs. You don't know. Now take it easy, one day at a time. Soon God will give you friends. You will bring friends. There'll be a restoration in your life. There'll be a restoration in your life. And then, so you must rebuke those spirits of fear. And I can imagine the children of Israel saying, now if we go back, where would we start from? Well, where do I build? Will I find even in my house? And things like that. But today we say, the Lord rebuke you, Satan, and your lies. Rebuke the strategies of darkness. He'll be bringing this and this to still pull you back. You must stand up and say, I refuse in Jesus' name. Number three, understand our God, our stronghold. Understand our God, our stronghold. In Psalm 18 verse 2, the Bible says, the Lord is my rock, my fortress, and my deliverer. My God is my rock in whom I take refuge, my shield, and the horn of my salvation, my stronghold. All those words are expressive. They are trying to express who our God is. He's a rock. He's not sand. He's not clay that you step on and you start sinking. He's a rock you can stand on. So accepting God, the Father of our Lord Jesus Christ, and believing him, the creator of heaven and earth and the entire universe, creator of all mankind we see. When we look at that and trust him, he's our fortress. You can hide in him and no harm will come. No arrows from the enemy will penetrate and even reach you. Not at all. The God that we save shall deliver you. He is our deliverer. He is our rock. And we take refuge in him. He is also our shield. And indeed is our stronghold. So Psalm 27:1 says, the Lord is my light and my salvation. Whom shall I fear? The Lord is the stronghold of my life. And of whom shall I be afraid? You know, the Lord is my light. And I remember we used to sing this song a long time ago. The Lord is my light and my salvation. Whom shall I fear? Whom shall I fear? The Lord is the stronghold. Stronghold of my life. And things like that. The Lord is my light and my salvation. And whom shall I fear? Whom shall I fear? There's nothing to fear because God is my hiding place. God is my hiding place. And, you know, let me give you some more phrases about our God. He's the ultimate stronghold. He's a refuge in the time of trouble. When you are surrounded by trouble, run into the Lord. Run into God. He's our refuge. He's the rock where I hide.

God, our eternal refuge. He is the mighty rock. He is our unshakable defense. Hallelujah. Elohim, the creator God. Yahweh, Jehovah, the self-existing I am. Adonai, Lord, Master, with all authority and sovereignty. El Shaddai, our God, who is all-sufficient one. El Elyon is the most high God, emphasizing his supreme status. Jehovah Jireh, the God will provide. Jehovah Rapha, the Lord who heals. Jehovah Shalom, the God, the Lord is peace. Jehovah Nissi, the Lord my banner and victory. Jehovah Ra or Rohi, the Lord my shepherd. Jehovah Shammah, the Lord is present or there. Jehovah Sikenu, the Lord our righteousness. And I'm righteous because of him, and by his grace I am righteous. I want to take you to the final point, the blessing of returning to God. You see, when you return to God, subpoint A, the blessing is abundant restoration. God declares that he will restore double for everything that was lost or stolen during times of trouble. This encompasses restoration of hope, joy, and former prosperity. May God bring hope back to you. May God bring joy to you. May God bring prosperity to you. Whatever you lost, may God come into your life. May God restore it. Hallelujah. Glory to his name. But also, he says here that he brings safety and security. Returning to the stronghold means coming into a place of refuge and protection. May God be your refuge. May God be your protection. May God protect you from accidents. May God protect you from sicknesses. May God protect you from evil things and evil spirits. God promises to be a wall of fire around his people and a shield against their enemies. May God shield you from witches, Satanists, Illuminati, whoever it is. May God just protect you in the name of Jesus. Renewed relationship. The central promise is a reciprocal return. Return to me and I will return to you. This signifies that the restoration of God's personal presence and favor among people. As you return to God, you will experience this amazing power that will come on you. Here is another point, transformation of sorrow into joy. When you return to the stronghold, fasting and mourning periods are promised to be turned into cheerful feasts and feasts of gladness. Suddenly, God will move you from the land of sorrow to the land of joy, from the space of sorrow to the space of joy. There are also the other point when you return to God, what will happen is peace and wholeness, shalom. The streets of the city will once again be filled with the elderly sitting in peace and children playing in safety, signifying a total restoration of a community life. When you come to God, God will restore your family. God will restore your relationship with your relatives. Even the community, there will be peace. May thugs not even come near your place. Robbers and thieves, they will not come near you. Witches will not come there. May God bring peace and wholeness, shalom. And also when you return to the Lord, agriculture and financial blessings come. Zechariah promises that the ground will yield its increase. Suddenly your ground will be fertile. God is the one who created land. He can change it. When you return to the Lord, it can affect even your agriculture. The vine will give its fruit, and the heavens will produce rain, and replacing former desolation with abundance. And then honor among nations. Those who were once considered a curse.

0: among the nations will instead become a source of blessing, with people from many nations seeking out God's people, and because they know God is with them. So when you return to God, honor comes. Other people begin to honor you, and you begin to enjoy that. So today, let us pray before we end our teaching. I want us to pray for abundant restoration. Pray for the restoration of double, the joy, the hope, and prosperity that was lost and stolen during difficult times. Our Heavenly Father, we come to you, our stronghold. We choose to trust you, even in the name of our Lord Jesus Christ. Jesus said, I am the way, and no one comes to my Father except through me. We have received Jesus Christ as our personal Savior, and we choose to follow you. We choose to worship you, our only true God. We will worship no foreign gods, but worship you and you alone. And Father, we thank you today that we shall experience abundant restoration. We shall experience restoration of double joy and hope and prosperity we shall experience. The other thing we pray for, God, is safety and security. Pray that, God, you will put a wall of fire and a shield, Lord, providing a place of security. Protect us from our enemies and our troubles. And my listeners that are listening right now, protect them, Lord, from the enemies and the troubles that they are going through, in the mighty name of our Lord Jesus Christ. The other thing, God, we pray for is renewed relationship. We pray right now that there will be renewed relationship, for genuine returning to God. That somebody who is listening to me, God, they will return, and you shall restore your personal relationship and presence with them, and the favor with them, and they will experience this presence, this favor in their lives, and there will be a renewed relationship with you. Peace and tranquility is their portion. We pray for transformation of sorrow into joy. Father, we pray that the seasons of mourning, the season of sadness, be transformed into cheerful feasts and festivals of gladness. Father, change that in our families. In the mighty name of our Lord Jesus, we pray for peace and wholeness, that shalom. Pray for the complete restoration of communities where we live. We come against evil, carelessness, and sickness as corolla, and the issues that are coming from the evil one and the dark world. We pray for peace, Lord, in our communities, bringing about a profound sense of peace and safety, shalom, in our homes, Father. We come against that evil spirit that brings arguing and discord and toxic environment. We bind it in Jesus' name. And may that peace be in our homes and spread in our communities and localities, spread in our cities and in our country. Lord, we pray for agriculture and financial blessing. We pray for our land, that it will yield increase, for financial bankruptcy to be replaced with financial abundance, and for heavens to provide rain and prosperity. And we pray for honor as we end, Lord, that, Lord, we shall receive honor. Honor where we work, honor in our communities, honor among our equals, honor as a nation and other nations who honor us. Pray that, God, those who feel like a curse, that it will become a source of blessing, bringing the honor to God's name among the nations. Hallelujah. Wasn't that a powerful time of prayer? But I want to ask, if you are there, you have never given your life to Jesus Christ, this is the time to give your life to Jesus Christ. I want you to come to Jesus and pray with me this prayer. If you have never been born again, say, Dear Lord, I come to you. I realize today I am a sinner. Please forgive me. Wash me today with the blood of Jesus. Lord Jesus Christ, come into my heart. Be my Lord and my Savior. Set me free. Deliver me. transfer me into the kingdom, into your kingdom of light. In Jesus' name I pray. Amen. Congratulations, you are now born again and you are a child of God. I want you to read your Bible every day, pray every day, and go to church. If you live nearby Helen Kaunda, you live near Kablonga, come to Deliverance Church. In Lusaka, come to Deliverance Church and you will be blessed. We have services at 8 and at 10 and also at 13 hours. I'm looking forward to seeing you on Sunday, and the Lord bless you. Please like my Facebook. It is Bishop Fortune L. Mwiza. And I tell you right now, your life will never be the same again. Amen.
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1: All of you to Trinity Sunday, to the glory of the King of Kings and of the Lord of Lords. Ah, what a blessing this month has been. And we have shifted from just the ordinary month of May into the month of Sivan. We have been in the month of Sivan now for about 2 weeks. In the midst of the programs that were happening, we couldn't talk much about the month of Sivan. But I pray that this coming week I would discuss a little bit more with you about the month of Sivan that aligns with the biblical, the ordinary month of June. I want to welcome you to this wonderful day of the Ascension. And as we enter into the week, not the Ascension, the Trinity Sunday, as we enter into this week, we are speaking unity and Trinity among us, within us, around us, to the glory of God. Welcome to the Moment of Transformation. I'm the Venerable Canon Robert Sihuwa, coming to you from the Churchton Anglican Church of the Resurrection in Lusaka, Zambia, in Central Africa. How glad we are that we can come in the comfort of your home and in the place where you are, sharing the Word of God, and together we glean on the beautiful nuggets of Scripture and the beautiful areas of Scripture in the mighty name of Jesus. We praise the Lord who is God and who is King and Master, and He has drawn us together in this state and in this moment because He is God and He is King. So it is Trinity Sunday, and we give God the glory because He is King and Master. Father, we thank you for Trinity Sunday. We thank you for unity within us and unity around us. May you cause that which unites around us will bring you glory and will bring you honor in the mighty name of Jesus. We thank you, Father, because you have remained the King of Kings. You have remained the Lord of Lords. And we praise your holy name even in this hour and even in this day. In the precious name of Jesus, we bless your holy name. And we lift up your name above every other name. Unite us within and also on the outside for impact, in Jesus' name. Amen and amen. Our discussion today is inner unity for maximum outward impact. Inner unity for maximum outward impact. Being united on the inside of you, that you may have maximum impact on the outside of you. That simply means that the unity within is a precursor to your impact outwardly. And that is my prayer, that by the grace of God we'll step into this ground of unity within, that we may have maximum impact on the outside of our lives to the glory of God. Make sure you have your Bible and your notebook, and you have invited somebody or reminded them that the moment of transformation is on and we ought to connect together to the glory of God. As we move on for His praise and as we move on for His honor, He is the Lord and He never changes. John chapter 16 and verse 15. John chapter 16 and verse 15 is the point where we are beginning from, to the glory of God. John chapter 16 and verse 15. I pray that you are there as we enter into this sphere. John chapter 16 and verse 15. All things that the Father has are mine. Therefore, I say that He will take of mine and declare it to you. Therefore, I say that He will take of mine and declare it to you. All things that the Father has are mine, and He will take from me and make the declaration unto you. And I pray that the Lord will honors His word and brings forth that which must be brought forth towards your life. And we are also reading Psalm 86 and verse 11. Psalm 86, we are reading verse 11. Teach me your way, O Lord. I will walk in your truth. Unite my heart to fear thy name. Teach me your way, O Lord, and I will walk in your truth. Unite my heart to fear thy name. Fear thy name. And so, Father, we pray that this unity will impact us on the inside and also on the outside. You will notice that the scriptures are discussing two areas of life. There is the inside and the outside. Jesus said, all that the Father has is mine on the inside, but he will take the same and declare it to you on the outside. The psalmist prays that unite my heart on the inside, that I may fear your name on the outside. I may walk in your truth on the outside. And that is our discussion in the year of the number 6, is unity within for maximum outward impact. If there is any year that you want to make impact, it is this year. When Adam was created on the 6th day, he made amazing impact and powerful impact on the face of the earth. He named the animals. He gave structure to the earth. He gave names to the trees, names to the animals, names to everything that walked. Where there was no structure, Adam brought a structure in the day of the number 6. And so it is our prayer that as the Lord unites you within, you will give structure on the outside to everything that ought to receive structure. And in the end, we have no doubt that the name of the Lord shall be glorified. So friends, the uniqueness of the Trinity has allowed the gospel to never lose its power for ages. The uniqueness of the Trinity has allowed the gospel to never lose its power for ages and for generations. The power of the gospel has remained alive. John chapter 16 verse 12 to 13. 16, 12 to 13. I still have many things to say to you, but you cannot bear them now. However, when he, the Spirit of truth, has come, he will guide you into all truth. But whatever he hears, he will speak, and he will tell you things that are yet to come. So the uniqueness of the Trinity has allowed the gospel to never lose its power. You know that in the Old Testament, our focus has been on God the Father. God the Father dealing with the prophets and with the people and the children of Israel. In the Gospels, there's God the Son. Jesus Christ is at the center doing the work of ministry in every way. When Jesus ascends, he says, tarry ye in Jerusalem until the Holy Spirit comes. And when the Holy Spirit comes on the day of Pentecost, from the book of Acts until now, we are living in the age of the Holy Spirit. The Holy Spirit has been working in us, working around us, working among us, doing wonders and signs and miracles in every place. So the fact that there is a uniqueness in the Trinity, Father, Son, and Holy Spirit, it has ensured continuity of the power of the gospel. The gospel has never lost its power from the foundation of creation until the time Jesus comes. The word of God remains alive and powerful. But this is sitting on the bedrock of the unity of the Trinity. So that is why it is very important that we unite within for maximum outward impact. Say we see the impact of the Holy Trinity. By the unity that is within, they are able to produce maximum impact on the outside. When your family is fractured inside, you cannot have maximum impact outside. When yourself as a person, you are disorganized on the inside, you cannot have maximum impact on the outside. When a church is fighting each other on the inside, you cannot have maximum impact on the outside. And therefore, we call upon you, church, political party, or family, or government, or company, unite on the inside. Then you will have impact on the outside. So this impact and the continuity of the gospel, what was informing it? It was informed by one common base. He operates as Father, as Son, and as Holy Spirit. That's a common base. In Romans chapter 5, verse 1, and then we'll skip also and read verse 5. Romans chapter 5. Therefore, having been justified by faith, we have peace from God through our Lord Jesus Christ. Look at verse 5. Now, hope does not disappoint, because the love of God has been poured out in our hearts by the Holy Spirit who was given to us. So in verse 1, we are justified by faith. We are at peace with God through Jesus. And the Holy Spirit was poured upon us that our hope must not be disappointed. So God operates as the Father, as the Son, and as the Holy Spirit. Is a common base. Anywhere we go, we are going to be one. We will not stand against each other. We will not destroy each other. We will not fight and bring each other down. Because of the three, Father, Son, and Holy Spirit, their common denominator becomes God. And that is why the scripture says, in the beginning, God. So he forms the common base. I pray that your relationship with Jesus becomes a common base with those you work with, those in your company, in your ministry, in your family. If you can find God as a base, the unity begins from there. And once again, I welcome you to this Trinity season. So why is Trinity relevant to your faith? You may be asking that question, why is this subject of Trinity relevant to my faith? I will share you a few pointers before we pray. Number one, you are a Trinitarian being. Trinity is crucial to you because you yourself, you are a Trinitarian being. You are not a person who is just an entity on your own. You are a Trinitarian being. In 1 Thessalonians chapter 5, from verse 23, it says, I pray that your whole being be sanctified, spirit, soul, and body. So as a human being, you are a Trinitarian being. You are made up of spirit, soul, and body. Okay, the spirit dwells and operates in the spirit realm. Your body operates in the world where you step and you go for work. Your soul contains the will, the mind, and the emotions. Those are inside your soul. And your soul becomes the engine of your functioning while you are on the face of the earth. Ecclesiastes chapter 12, verse 6 and 7. Ecclesiastes 12 and verse 6 and 7. Remember your Creator before the silver cord is loosed, or the golden bowl is broken, or the pitcher shattered at the fountain, or the wheel broken at the well. When the dust will return to the earth as it was, and the spirit will return to God as he gave it. So you will notice that there is a spirit that returns to God. And then there is the body that returns to the dust. And there is a soul that is being charged to remember the Lord, the Creator, while the silver cord is loosened. The cord is loosened. Remember him before the silver cord is loosened. So the Trinity subject is very important to you because you are a Trinitarian being. When you understand the Trinity, you begin to understand your functioning. All right? So the ruler of your spirit is your life is meant to be your spirit. When your spirit is submitted to Jesus, your soul and your body, they follow the pattern of Jesus Christ. But when your spirit is submitted to wicked things, your soul and your body, they follow in that pattern. Because the emotions will be driven by the influence of the spirit. The will, which is the power to act, will be driven by the influence of the spirit. The mind, which is the mind will be driven by the power to act. The mind symbolizes your intelligence. If you are under the spirit, your intelligence will be influenced by the understanding of the spirit. But in like manner, if you are subject to the body on earth here and you are drawn to the things of the world, then everything else bows in that sense. So Trinity subject is important. That you are united on the inside, in your spirit, your soul, and in your body. That you can have maximum impact on the outside. So when you say, I'm going for work, your spirit must jump and say yes. Your soul must be excited, and your body must say, let's go to the office. And then you will work with maximum impact. But when you say, I'm going to the office, your emotions are saying, I'm tired. Your mind is saying, I will not do anything even if I go there. And your body says, I don't know if I will even arrive. You will notice that your level of impact is very little. Number two, why is the subject of a Trinity important to your faith? Understanding the unity of the Trinity will enhance the unity in you for maximum functioning. I'll say that again. Understanding the unity of the Trinity will enhance the unity inside you for maximum functioning. When you appreciate the unity of the Trinity, there is no way that there cannot be powerful functioning around you. Mark chapter 3 and verse 25. Mark chapter 3 verse 25. And if a house is divided against itself, that house cannot stand. That house cannot stand. And that is why the psalmist in Psalm 86, he made that cry. Unite, teach me your way, O Lord, and I will walk in your truth. Unite my heart to fear your name. So understanding the unity of the Trinity will also enhance your own unity. So don't be a house that is divided within itself. A house must reach a place of unity. Now, unity does not mean we look the same in color and talk the same. Unity simply means coming to a common agreement that this is what we ought to do. Sometimes some part of you may not even agree with it or come to agree with it, but you are saying, for the sake of progress, I am understanding where we are. So for the sake of progress, I come into agreement. And then we move on in that unity for maximum impact. Number three. Why is the subject of the Trinity important in your life? And then we'll take some time to pray together. At any given time, two things happen to you. One, you are either divided within or you are united within. So at any given time in your life, it's either you are divided within. So let's deal with the divided within, and then we'll come also on the other side. In Galatians chapter 5, verse 17. Galatians chapter 5 and verse 17. Then we'll skip to verse 19 to 21. Verse 17. For the flesh lusts against the spirit, and the spirit against the flesh. And these are contrary to one another, so that you do not do the things you wish to do. Verse 19. Now, the works of the flesh are evident, which are adultery, fornication, uncleanness, licentiousness, idolatry, sorcery, hatred, contentions, jealousies, outbursts of anger, selfish ambitions, dissensions, heresies, envy, murder, drunkenness, rebelling, and the like, of which I told you beforehand, just as I also told you in time past, that those who practice such things will not inherit the kingdom of God. So you will notice the contention between the spirit and the flesh. And the result is that you are unable to do the things that you ought to do as you should do them. The same Romans chapter 7, verse 15 to 20. You go back to Romans chapter 7, verse 15 to 20. And we read, and for what I am doing, I do not understand. For what I will to do, that I do not practice. But what I hate, that I do. And if then I do what I will not to do, I agree with the law that it is good. But now, it is no longer I that do it, but sin that dwells in me. For I know that in me, that is in my flesh, nothing good dwells. For to will is present with me, but how to perform what is good, I do not find. For the good that I will to do, I do not do, but the evil that I will not to do, that I practice. Now, if I do what I will not to do, it is no longer I that do it, but sin that dwells in me. That is an example of being divided within. There is a will to do something, but the ability to carry it out is not present. And so you always find that you are divided at every given time. But on the other side, there is a possibility that you can be united within. You can be united within. I pray for you that you will not be a person who is divided from within, because you will not be able to do anything. You will always be moving two steps in front and five steps back, two steps in front and five steps back when you are not united within. When you are divided within you, there cannot be any hint of progress around your life. But we have said that at any given time, you are either divided within or united within. So let's go to the side of united within. And that is our prayer, that you will come to a place where you can declare, I am united within me. So Galatians chapter 5 and verse 16. I say then, walk in the Spirit, and you will not fulfill the lust of the flesh. So when you are united within, look at what results now. Verse 22 to 25. But the fruit of the Spirit is love, joy, peace, long-suffering, kindness, goodness, faithfulness, gentleness, self-control. Against such there is no law. And those who are Christ's have crucified the flesh with its passions and desires. And if we live in the Spirit, let us also walk in the Spirit. So unity within demands that you must submit to the Holy Spirit. Walk in the Spirit, and there will be no room for the flesh. And when you are single-minded and walking in the Spirit, you will realize that you can do much more around your life, as opposed to when you are not united within and you are divided on the inside of you. So the key question we want to answer as we close, how do you get this unity for maximum function? Just one answer and we pray. How do you get this unity for maximum function? One answer, Jesus must genuinely rule over your spirit to command order. If you are going to get this inner unity for maximum functioning around your life, Jesus must genuinely rule over your spirit to command order. It doesn't mean that just by going to church, Jesus is ruling. There are many who sit in church today, but they end up in the fringes of religion. It is just religion that they have embraced and not Jesus. They have embraced the name of the church. They have not embraced the name of Jesus. They have embraced the programs of the church, but they are far away from embracing the name of Jesus. So if there's going to be unity within for maximum outward impact, you must ensure Jesus genuinely rules over your spirit and he will bring order. Romans chapter 5. Verse 1, and then we'll skip to verse 6, 8, and 9. Romans chapter 5 and verse 1. Therefore, having been justified by faith, we have peace with God through our Lord Jesus Christ. It is through him we are justified by faith through Jesus. We have peace with our God through Jesus. So he commands order when he genuinely rules over our spirit. Everything must be through our Lord Jesus Christ. It is not just through a servant of God. It's beautiful to have servants of God. It's not through your mother and father. It's beautiful to have them. But it must be a genuine relationship with Jesus Christ ruling over all things in our lives. Verse 8 and verse 9 of Romans chapter 5. Verse 8, but God demonstrates his own love towards us in that while we were yet sinners, Christ died for us. Much more then, having now been justified by his blood, we shall be saved from the wrath through him. We shall be saved from the wrath through him. And I pray with you today, as we enter into this week of the unity within for maximum outward impact, as you pray for your family to be united within, bring Jesus in that family to be the ruler over the family. As you pray for your company and your work to make maximum impact in the market, make Jesus the center of your work and the fear of God to be the ruling denominator in the lives of all those who work with you. If you want that church and ministry to make maximum impact out there, make Jesus the center of everything. If he can rule the hearts of men, therefore, he will work in us to will and to do for his good pleasure, and wonders will happen. And you are out there, you have been doing everything else except Jesus. You have not done Jesus well, but you have done programs, you have done conferences, you have done meetings, except you are not doing Jesus. Jesus is not at the center of all things as he ought to be. There's an opportunity today. You can resurrender and rededicate your life to Jesus. Say with me, Heavenly Father, I need you at the center of my life, that I may be united within for maximum impact on the outside. I repent of my sins that keep you away. I repent of my religiousness that keeps you away. I ask you to forgive me. My heart is open to you. come into my heart, be my Lord and my Savior, and from this time, unite me within, that I may make maximum impact on the outside. In Jesus' name. Father, I pray now for everybody who has said that prayer. In this week of the Trinity, may unity be pronounced in the life of each and every person that has gathered with us today. In the name of Jesus, may there be a difference from this day. As there is unity on the inside, that there will be maximum impact on the outside. Bless each one of your children and grant them an amazing Trinity week. In Jesus' name, amen and shalom.
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8: Being bold is actually beyond pressing shift keys. It's beyond shaving machines. It's beyond reversing a cancerous disease. Being bold is coming to the understanding that the harvest is more than plenty, but those willing to put in the work are few. Turn quickly to the book of Matthew, past 28 chapters and come to verses 19 and realize the mandate is to look at the world and all its nations and say to ourselves, therefore, I'll go too. I'll go and love my neighbor enough to want to see them in heaven. I'll go and be compassionate enough to share the gospel with no fear, and I'll remember that persecution must be for resistance.

0: That it's time we disciples went out to disciple others, to disciple the world into getting to know the God of the Bible. So go ye into the world and share his word boldly. The call is to engage culture for his glory.
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3: Yeah, home says 94.

Holy Ghost has said it's your miracle. You're next in line. I don't care what the devil told you. You're next in line. You've been listening to them, have had you bringing up the rear long enough, but you're next in line.

0: Yes, beloved, you are next in line to receive your miracle. I want you to stay tuned, get connected, call your friends and call your loved ones and tell them the Standing in the Gap is live on Radio Christian Voice. I've good news for you. I know that for sure the Lord has not forgotten about you, and the Lord does not forget. He will surely meet you at the very point of your need. So I want you to get ready, get tuned, call friend, call your loved one and tell them we are live on Radio Christian Voice. This is Pastor Charles Siwo, and I'm so much excited that tonight the Lord will do mightier and greater things. And of the servant of God in the house, amen and amen.
1: The praise and all the Lord, amen. So get set and get ready. Beloved, the Lord is going to do mighty and mighty things with this program, Standing in the Gap on Christian Voice. So I encourage you to invite somebody, invite your brothers and your sisters. The Lord gonna do might and mighty things, and he will touch them. You will be able to heal them if they are sick. Whatever they are in need of, God gonna provide, and God gonna give it to them in Jesus' mighty name. This is Prophet Lazarus Zulu, beloved. My father, Apostle Sandis Nyangwe, is not with us in the studio. He's gonna be with us this coming week. That is coming in Jesus' mighty name, amen. And I know he's a man who loves Standing in the Gap, and also he loves the people of Zambia. He loves all the listeners of Christian Voice. He's praying for you as I'm talking right now in Jesus' mighty name. And I encourage you to join him 24 hours. He will be online in Jesus' name, praying for us and praying for the nation of Zambia in Jesus' mighty name. Let's pray together as we start this program. Father, we give you praise, glory, honor, and adulation, knowing that you are God who also is and who is to come. Therefore, Lord, we lift your name, knowing that you are God who sits on the throne, and that throne is the throne forever and ever. So today, Lord, we ask of you that you will be able to march around and move in power in the name of Jesus Christ, Son of the living God. We pray that, Heavenly Father, on this program, you'll be able to touch the lives of your people. You'll be able to touch the hearts of your people. You'll be able to heal. You'll be able to deliver. You'll be able to touch where a man cannot touch. You'll be able to fix that which a human being cannot fix. You'll be able to break and destroy all the works of darkness in Jesus' mighty name. I pray that, Heavenly Father, on this program, you'll be able to heal the lame. The lame will be able to walk. The blind will be able to see. The dumb will be able to talk. The deaf shall be able to hear. In the name of the Father, in the name of the Son, and of the Holy Spirit, we pray that, Heavenly Father, on this program, you'll be able to touch those who are believing you for scholarships in Jesus' name. You'll be able to touch them, oh God, in Jesus' name. Those who are believing you, oh God, for a bursary, I pray that you'll be able to give it to them in Jesus' mighty name. You'll be able to touch the academics of people and the careers of people. Shall we be perfect? You're gonna perfect those careers in Jesus' name. I pray that, Heavenly Father, you're gonna heal, Father God, that woman who's broken in heart, oh God. She's being disappointed, and that man is being disappointed, but you will be able to heal them and fix their hearts in Jesus' mighty name. We pray that, Heavenly Father, you're gonna bring peace into that broken home, oh God. You'll be able to bring peace. You'll be able to bring freedom. You'll be able to bring justice. You'll be able to bring justice. There will be justice. There will be peace in that home, oh God. That runaway husband, he's gonna come back. That runaway wife, she's gonna come back. In Jesus' mighty name, you'll be able, Father God, to open the barren wombs. You'll be able to touch where a doctor has failed to touch, oh God, that which a doctor has failed to fix, you are able to do it, oh God. And the Bible says to him who is able to do exceedingly abundantly above all you can ask, according to the power that is at work in us. Oh God, we know there's a power that is at work in us, and this power power. It's a power that allows our faith to trust in the Lord and to believe in God. By faith in God, we'll be able to do it. So I pray that on this program, you will be able to do it, my Father. You will be able to do it, my King of God. You'll be able to heal. You'll be able to break through, and you'll be able to destroy and uproot all the works of the devil. In the name of the Father, in the name of the Son, and of the Holy Spirit. Lord, I pray that as we pray for the younger ones have died. We pray that tonight, Lord, you'll be able to intervene in the lives of your people. You'll be able to protect the younger ones. In Jesus' mighty name, the newly born,

0: that the enemy has planned. But we pray that, Lord, you'll be able to you'll be able to protect your people and to stop certain deaths. It is in Jesus' mighty name we pray. Amen and amen. Kids, we're tuning in, beloved. This is Prophet Lazarus Zulu. I'm with Pastor Charles Sio in the studio, bridging up the gap. I'm praying with you, and we're going to pray with you, and we're going to pray for this great nation, Zambia. So get set and get ready. The Lord going to do wonders in Jesus' mighty name we pray. Amen and amen. We will be able to talk about the meetings that we are having and the big one which we are going to have in July. Amen, July. So get set and get ready in Jesus' mighty name. Pastor Chausio. Yes, amen. Yeah, we'll be able. Let's talk about the meetings we are having. Amen, the big one.
1: Okay. Thank you very much, Sam. Beloved, we're having a big overnight that will be taking place the 31st of July. 31st of July, all roads are leading to Hilo Stadium. That's where the meeting will be. It will be a big one, tagged One Zambia, One Nation. Remember, we are one. Remember, Zambia is one. We are coming together to raise a cry for this great nation, Zambia. One Zambia, One Nation. You can't afford to miss the 31st of July. So I want you to call somebody, tell them about this great news, and the Lord will surely bless your life. And not forgetting, tomorrow, the 1st of June, we're commencing the 40 days of prayer and fasting. 40 days of prayer and fasting, which will be breaking on the 10th of July. And the last 3 days, as usual, it's a dry fast. So starting tomorrow, we commence on the prayer and fasting. We encourage you, if you can, join us, water and juice during the day. And at night, you break with the light meal, no shimmer, just for 40 days. As you consecrate yourself, you're saying thank you for the first half, and also pushing and persisting towards the power of God and soaking ourselves in the presence of the Lord, declaring if there are many righteous, if there are four, there are five, there are six, we are going to take time to travel on behalf of our families, our lives, our great nation, Zambia, and the Lord shall surely do mighty and greater things. So you can't afford to miss starting tomorrow. It will be 40 days of prayer and fasting. And also, every Wednesday, we have a night of solution. Every Wednesday. And this time, we are saying, settle my matter. Settle my matter every Wednesday from 21 hours to 04 hours. Every Wednesday, 21 hours to 04 hours. It will be at Shalom. It takes place at Shalom Embassy HQ, that is of Mumba Lord, behind the former Garden House Motel, behind Rivonia Mall. Every Wednesday, 21 hours to 04. And the prayer and fasting will be having prayers every day, starting tomorrow. Morning session from 6 to about 9. And in the evening, every day from 16 to 19 hours, where we take time to break. And also many places where they'll be praying. I believe in Mtendele, they'll also be praying, and I believe should be Shelstone and other places that are open up for prayers. We'll be able to share more details with you. And remember, every Tuesday we still continue raising a cry. Justice Tuesday, we take time to pray and fast. Since we're in the season of fasting, we just continue every Tuesday, 6 to 6, we're raising a cry. Justice, where we gather and meet at Shalom Embassy HQ, that is of Mumba Lord, behind the former Garden House Motel. And every Wednesdays, we have a preservation service through the power of communion. Preservation service through the power of communion from 16 hours to 19 hours. 16 hours to 19 hours. To our Father, Dr. Apostle Sanders Nyangwan. Every Thursdays, we have healing and deliverance for those in need of healing, for those in need of the touch of God, for those in need of the supernatural power of God. You know somebody who is afflicted, you know somebody who is demon possessed. We have a day where we take time just to minister healing and deliverance to the sick or blessed every Thursday from 12 hours to 14 hours. 12 hours to 14 hours. That is a Shalom Embassy HQ of Mumba Lord, behind the former Garden House Motel. Amen and amen.
0: Praise the name of the Lord. May so, beloved, we encourage you to join us, especially prayer and fasting. We are starting tomorrow, Pastor Charles has announced it already. Yeah, I encourage you, beloved, to join us. We have to pray in the name of Jesus. Some of us, we will just continue. Because we'll continue. So we praise the name of the Lord for that. So we have to pray like never before, and especially the younger ones. My heart is bleeding because the devil is still killing. Yes, some people are preserved because of prayers, but

we need more people to pray, to pray so that the younger ones are preserved. Yes, the younger ones are preserved. The devil wants the blood, especially 2 years and below. 2 years and below. And 2 years to 18 years, these are people that the enemy is taking. And people have died like never before. Please, I beg of you, if you have daughters and sons, age 11 years and coming down, anoint them every day. And the devil has been initiating a lot of young ones, a lot of schools, not all the schools, but some of the schools are attached and connected to somewhere, to marine powers, marine spirits, to the devil. So we need to anoint our children and pray with them and pray for them. And if your children are not dedicated to God, make sure they are dedicated to the Lord. I encourage you to pray. What I'm seeing in my spirit, it's, my God, we need to pray for the younger ones. They are dying almost every day. Like I've been saying, we need to pray. Amen. Then also, we need to pray. We just have to pray for the people who are standing. All these people that are standing, we need to pray. I remember the Lord spoke to me. It should be, I think, in 2022 where I saw these things that are happening. 2023. He continued speaking to me. 2024, he continued speaking. 2025, that was last year. Especially what is happening right now about the younger ones dying. So we need to pray again. We need to pray like never before. Not only that, also the enemy wants to take some people, like the elderly, like I said. Amen. Like I said, some elderly are going, and may their soul rest in peace in Jesus' name. But we need to pray like never before. And even now, between now and August, we need to pray, because the devil wants to take also some lives. The bigger names, especially, let me talk about politicians. Let's pray for them. That's what I can say. Let us pray. Let us pray for them, because the enemy is seeking to take some of them. The devil wants to kill them. He wants to kill some of them, but we need to pray, and the Lord gonna move in power. If we don't pray, again, we'll be crying. Amen. We'll be crying. Like also, we are mourning our chief, may he so rest in peace, Chief Mpezeni. Amen. We'll be able to pray for the family, and we pray for the Eastern people, like who are coming, like us, we are coming from Eastern province. Amen. So we will be able to stand and pray with them. Amen. In Jesus' name. In Jesus' mighty name. So let's pray like never before. That's why we are praying and fasting for these elections. Let us see what the Lord can do. And yes. Amen. We're going to listen to this song. And we, after this song, we'll come and pray in Jesus' mighty name.

0: Yes, Lord, fill me up in Jesus' mighty name. The Lord is filling us up. He has to fill us, and especially in this last time, last days, God has to fill us so that we can overflow and move in the power of God in Jesus' mighty name. So, beloved, God is filling us up again, and may He fill us like never before in Jesus' mighty name. We want to run over and let there be an overflow in us. We need the infilling of God, and the Spirit of God has to fill us so that we can move in power and break the works of the devil, the strategies of the devil. The devil thinks that he's so big, he's too small. He's a folk which was defeated 2,000 years ago by Christ Jesus. Therefore, he has no power. And we will run over, whether the devil likes it or not, whether we as witches and agents of darkness likes it or not. Beloved, we will run over. The power of God will be able to march around through our lives, our bodies, our blood, our bloodlines, our nation, our communities, our churches, our academics, amen, our workplaces, amen, our businesses, in everything that we do. Beloved, we shall move in power and we shall run over in the name of the Father, in the name of the Son, and of the Holy Ghost, that it will be so in Jesus' mighty name. So get set and get ready, beloved. God is doing something powerful in Jesus' mighty name. I encourage you to go, beloved ones. Amen. Call your beloved ones if you can and tell them Standing in the Gap is on right now, and we are coming live into your arms. Those who are listening to a Christian Voice, if you are in Indola, beloved, you can catch us on 89.9 FM, and if you're in Chipata, you can catch us on 98.1 FM. 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That is Kitwe. If you're in Lusaka, 106.1. That is Lusaka. If you're in Solwezi, you can catch us on 106.5 FM. So I encourage you, beloved, to catch us, and the Lord will be able to do that in Jesus' mighty name. God will be able to do that. He'll be able to heal you, to set you free. Amen. So if you're in Indola and Livingstone, so get set and get ready. Catch us on 98.1 FM, and the Lord will be able to bless you in Jesus' mighty name. Oh, beloved, you can go on the web, amen, the website, amen, web, and then www.rcv.com.zm, and you'll be able to hear us right now. And also, if you're listening, you want to watch us, you can go on Prophet Lazarus officially, Prophet Lazarus Zulu officially on Facebook, and you'll be able to watch us live, and the Lord will be able to touch you in Jesus' mighty name. Now, the Bible says, who can say a thing and have it come to pass if God did not allow it? According to Lamentations 3, verse number 35. But let me start 31. The Bible says, for the Lord will not cast off forever. He will not cast you forever. He will not cast me forever. He will not cast us forever. The Bible says, but though he cause grief, yet he will have compassion according to his multitude of his mercies. For he doth not afflict willingly or grieve the children of men. That is 33. 34. The Bible says, to crush under his feet all the prisoners of the earth. 35. To turn aside the right of a man before the face of the Most High. 36. Let me go to 37. The Bible says, who is he that saith, and it cometh to pass when the Lord commanded it not? Out of his mouth of the Most High proceedeth not evil, but good. So the Bible says, now who can say a thing and have it come to pass if God did not allow it? Because this God we serve, he will not cast you forever. So as we pray for you right now, I make a decree. I don't know who's spoke an evil word. They spoke evil words over your life, and those words, they've been standing. They cursed you that you never have a child and you don't have, and those words have been standing. They said you never get married, and those words have been standing. They said you'll be suffering, and you are suffering right now because those words have been standing. Beloved, they said you'll never mount up to anything, and those words have been standing. They say, in fact, they mocked you, and they've been mocking you that nothing that will be able to come out of your life. Like they mocked Jesus Christ to say, amen. They mocked Jesus Christ to say, in Christ Jesus, I mean, what can come out of Nazareth? What can come out of it? I mean, they laughed the city and they laughed Christ Jesus, and they said, he's a son of a carpenter. I mean, who can say a thing and have it come to pass if God did not allow it? But God never allowed those things they said over Jesus Christ. But God elevated Christ Jesus, who can say a thing and have it come to pass if our Father God did not allow it. So I pray for you that all the words they stated, all the words they have spoken, the things they have declared, the things that the devil has declared using his agents, I pray that those words shall not stand by the power and authority of the word of the Lord. If they cursed you with the cancer, I reverse cancer to the devil. If they cursed you that you never get married, I pray that you will get married. If they said you never mount up to anything, I pray in the name of the Lord that the Lord God Almighty will be able to evade you and take you high above your enemies, in the name of the Father, in the name of the Son, and of the Holy Ghost. All the words that they've stated over your destiny, all the words they've stated over your career, all the words they've stated, beloved, over your children, all the words they stated over your husband, your wife, all the words they stated over your destiny, over everything around you, and they said that you never go anywhere, but I pray for you by the power and authority of his word, that the Lord God Almighty is rising with his word. It is only the word of God that stands, and all these things will pass away, but the word of God will stand in Jesus' mighty name. So I don't know who spoke, and those words have been standing in your worry, and those words have been standing in your career, in your marriage, in your academics, at your workplace. You can't be promoted. You are a soldier, but you can't be promoted. You are a police officer, a policeman, the devil is a liar. I don't know who went on the evil altar. They called your name and they put your name on the evil altar, and they said that you never mount up to anything. But today I rebuke them by the power and authority of the word of the Lord. I scatter their plans and I scatter their powers. I make a decree by the power and authority of the word of God that the God whom we serve, he will be able to break and destroy all the satanic powers. He will be able to destroy and uproot all the arrows of darkness. He'll be able to break and destroy anything that the devil has laid up in your way, in your life, in your marriage, in your business, in the ways of your children. The devil is a liar. We scatter and we break and destroy those powers in the name of the Father, in the name of the Son, and of the Holy Ghost. Those who have tuned in online and you are listening right now to Christian Voice, I pray that the power of God marches around over you now. If you are sick, I decree that sickness is not unto death, and I command that sickness to disappear. I command arthritis to disappear now in Jesus' mighty name. I command those rashes to disappear. I command those things that came out of your body to disappear. I command blindness, dumbness, I command it to disappear. I command that pain to disappear. I break and destroy that sickness that is in your blood, in your bloodline. It has followed you. He touched your father, your mother, your grandfather, your ancestors, yes, your aunties, your uncles, and your brothers and your sisters, and now it has come upon you. Who said it, and it has been standing for so many years. But tonight, the Bible says, who can say a thing and have it come to pass if God did not allow it? So anything that God did not allow, I uproot it and I destroy it by the power and authority of the word of God. Therefore, I decree that you are set free, my sister. You are set free, my brother. You are set free now. You are set free. I decree that you are set free by the power and authority of the word of the Lord. You are set free now in Jesus' mighty name. I command damnness to be broken, witchcraft, satanism to be uprooted by the power and authority of the word of God. Your children will never be enshattered in witchcraft. We will never be enshattered in satanism. In Jesus' mighty name, I pray for their school. schools where they've been schooling. Your children won't die. The devil shall not sacrifice our younger ones. The devil shall not sacrifice our children. I decree, may the Lord preserve them. Let there be preservation. Let there be preservation. Let there be preservation. Oh God, preserve our daughters, our sons in this great nation, Zambia. May you touch them now, wherever they are. The devil never have access and power to kill them. In Jesus' mighty name, especially 2 years and below, and those who are pregnant, protect them. Let them give birth. I pray that the mother won't die and the child won't die. Both they'll be saved. In Jesus' mighty name, Lord, I decree that you preserve them. Those that are sick, let them begin to walk now. Let them begin to walk. Let them rise on that sick bed now. In Jesus' mighty name, those in ICU, my Father, touch them, heal them. Let your power enter through those people been sending requests, who standing in the gap, and they've been saying, we need prayers. Yes, we need healing. I pray that may the Lord God Almighty answer you now, heal you now, in Jesus' mighty name. Those who have been believing God for scholarship, may you receive that scholarship now, in the name of the Father, in the name of the Son, and of the Holy Ghost. Those who have been believing God for a job, may you receive that job, in the name of the Father, in the name of the Son, and of the Holy Ghost. Those who are believing God for employment, once again, may you receive it in Jesus' mighty name. For marriage, I pray, may your husband appear, may your wife appear, in the name of Jesus Christ. I make a decree, in the name of Jesus, let all the guts which the devil shut, I command them to open now, in Jesus' mighty name. Barrenness, I command you to disappear. Get out, let that woman give birth now. You will testify, by this time next year, you shall have a child, you shall have twins, triplets. I pray that it will be so by the power and authority of the word of the Lord. I decree madness in your family. I rebuke it now. That addiction, beloved, to madness, it is uprooted. Addiction to alcoholic smoking, I rebuke it. Masturbation, watching pornography, I rebuke it. I destroy it off your life. But the power and authority of the word of God, oh God, arise. Let your power, let your anointing begin to move and crush the works of darkness. It is in Jesus' mighty name. Begin to check yourself right now. In the name of the Lord, your scholarship is given. If you're blind, begin to see. If you are, if you couldn't walk, begin to walk right now. May the Lord touch your heart, your soul, spirit, and body. May the Lord touch everything about you. Let there be peace, freedom, liberty, and justice in your family. Let there be justice. You are praying for somebody. You've been praying for somebody and standing in the gap on behalf of somebody. You are saying, I want this person to come, and yes, God will release them and they'll come out of prison. Yes, something will just happen in Jesus' mighty name. These people will be released. Your brother be released, your husband will be released, your sister will be released, they will be released, your uncle, your father, they will be released by the power and authority of the word of the Lord. You remember this prayer tonight in Jesus' mighty name. So begin to check yourself. You are healed and you are set free by the power and authority of the word of the Lord in Jesus' mighty name. Amen. Pastor Charles, amen. I can go on, Pastor Charles. And Pastor Charles has ascended in the realm of the spirit in Jesus' name. Amen. He has ascended in the realm of the spirit. Praise the name of the Lord. Hallelujah. Amen. Hallelujah. Praise the name of the Amen. Let's pray, Pastor Sio, in Jesus' mighty name. Amen. Praise the name of the Lord. Now, beloved, because of time, we just go direct into prayers. Let's go. Praise the Lord.
1: Amen. And amen, beloved. We journey straight together into every day with the Holy Spirit. And I want us to take time to journey and pray and believe God for a supernatural turn around. And encourage you, beloved, if you can, get yourself a copy of the Every Day with the Holy Spirit, and the Lord will surely bless your life. And today we are saying, be united in the spirit, and reading comes from the book of Ephesians chapter 4 and the verse of number 3. Make every effort to keep yourselves united in the spirit, binding yourself together with peace. The word encounter tonight, it is your responsibility as a believer to keep yourself united in the spirit with others. The Holy Spirit promotes unite in the body of Christ. The church of Christ cannot be united without the Holy Spirit. Listen, the Holy Spirit of God is counting on you as a vessel. He will use and uphold unity in the church. You are commissioned to keep the unity of the spirit. When you are united with him, it will be easy to connect others and soul to display the kingdom of God to mankind. Through this union, you coexist in peace, love, and unity, and manifest as an agent that ends frustration and confusion in the lives of people. Everywhere you go with him to bring solution, the unity will be seen. When you are united with the Holy Spirit, you will love what he loves and hate what he has. And we pray for you today in the name of Jesus that the Holy Spirit will help you to be united with him by the power and authority of the word of the Lord. The Bible tells us that Heavenly Father, the eyes of the Lord are pure. Behold not iniquity. The Spirit of the Lord, the Holy Ghost, the power of God, the Spirit of God, God himself in the Spirit. We make a decree by the power of God that you be united with him. They prayed, they fasted, and the Holy Ghost said, separate unto me. We pray today that above all, you'll be united with God. You'll be united with the Holy Ghost. No power, no spell, no incantation that will pull you, disconnect you from serving God. United with the Spirit of God. We pray you obey the voice of God. We pray you be led by the Spirit of God. In the name of Jesus, Son of the Living God, and we make a decree that the church is united. The church is united. We make a decree that the body of Christ is united. We decree by the power of God that Heavenly Father, we uproot every power of confusion, spells of confusion. We pray, Father God, churches upon churches, there will be no confusion. We make a decree that the church is united. We pray, Father, in the name of Jesus, the Lord, you stretch forth your hand, and we decree that confusion will expire now. Let that be unity by the power of the Holy Ghost. Said, Father God, the love of God has been shed abroad in our hearts by the power of the Holy Ghost. We make a decree, the love of God, the Spirit of God, where there's unity, God commands a blessing. We pray that the church will flourish. We pray that believers will rise in this great nation, Zambia, in the places of influence, in Jesus' mighty name. Amen and amen. Beloved, I'm praying from the everyday with the Holy Spirit. I urge and encourage you. You need to get yourself one of the everyday of the Holy Spirit. You can call the number 0977-84-6660. 0977-84-6660. And the Lord will surely bless your life. Amen and amen.
0: Praise the name of the Lord. That was Pastor Charles Seal praying in Jesus' mighty name. Now, because of time, beloved, we'll just go direct to pray for our nation, Zambia, after this song.

0: Father, we thank you for your love. Please help the bad people to stop hurting each other and let them come to know you so they can be good. Amen.
1: Lord, we pray for our generation, that they can begin to dream dreams and have a hope for this land. Let us catch a vision that change is possible and that you can use us to make a difference. Amen.
2: Jesus, our Pastor Charles told us to pray for the nation, and I will come and just pray for the children in Zambia once again. Praise the Lord.
3: Pastor, Father, we pray today for this great nation Zambia. We make a decree in the name of Jesus, Son of the living God, that even Father, even as we are going on towards the season where, Lord, people are sitting down planning on choosing their candidates, voting, yes, we pray, Lord, that Father God, where campaigns are taking place, we make a decree that Father God, we bind,
2: yes,
3: oh Lord, every bloodshed, we bind, Lord, confusion, fights, we bind them in the name of Jesus, Son of the living God.
2: Yes,
3: we pray,
2: Lord,
3: that your peace begin to dwell upon this great nation Zambia,
2: Jesus,
3: in the name of Jesus.
2: Yes,
3: and we,
2: Lord,
3: make a decree that even,
2: yes,
3: Father,
2: Lord,
3: no one will visit the shrines,
2: no
3: one will visit, Lord, the graves,
2: no,
3: Lord,
2: one,
3: to influence, to bewitch the people of Zambia.
2: No,
3: we pray no bewitchment.
2: Jesus,
3: we pray that Zambia is covered by your power.
2: All
3: the 10 provinces of Zambia,
2: yes,
3: are,
2: Lord,
3: covered by the power of God.
2: Yes,
3: and,
2: Lord,
3: we pray that Father God will begin to preserve all the people that you have set above, Father.
2: Yes,
3: we,
2: Lord,
3: pray you watch over them in the name of Jesus.
2: Yes,
3: Father,
2: Lord,
3: God, we pray today for all the churches in Zambia.
2: In
3: we
2: Jesus
3: decree that, Lord, your hand will be stretched forth upon the church.
2: Yes,
3: we,
2: Lord,
3: pray for the apostles.
2: Yes,
3: we pray for the bishops.
2: Yes,
3: we pray for the evangelists.
2: Yes,
3: we pray, Lord, for those in authority. We make,
2: yes,
3: a decree that your hand watch over them.
2: Yes,
3: we pray, no incantation, no spell.
2: Yes,
3: we decree no devil of access and,
2: yes,
3: power,
2: Lord,
3: over them. We decree by the power and authority of the word of the Lord that,
2: yes,
3: Zambia,
2: Lord,
3: is bigger than parties. Zambia is,
2: yes,
3: bigger than political parties. Zambia is bigger than a man. Zambia,
2: yes,
3: we decree you are covenanted by God and God watches over Zambia,
2: yes,
3: in,
2: Lord,
3: Jesus' mighty, mighty, mighty name. Beloved, keep on prophesying awesome things over this great nation Zambia, and let us continue prophesying peace, peace, peace, peace, and peace be still in this great nation Zambia. Amen and amen.
2: Lord, may you continue healing our nation, O God. Then you shall not allow our nation to, you shall not allow our nation to receive the innocent blood of our children. We dedicate all the children in this great nation Zambia to you, and we pray that even your Father, may all the devils and demons who are on an assignment of killing our younger ones, let them be exposed. May the land expose them. Lord, I arrest the spells of deaths. I arrest the spells of deaths. We pray in the name of the Lord, let our younger ones, Father God, be preserved in this great nation Zambia. We pray that let the politicians be preserved also, those who are connected and attached to the Lord. The devil shall not kill them. In the name of the Lord, we make a declaration. Heavenly Father, let justice prevail. In the name of the Lord, those who are marked for death politically, Lord, I make a decree that remove the mark of death upon them. In Jesus' mighty name, even those, Heavenly Father, who are in high offices of the devil has marked to kill in these 3 months, Heavenly Father, I beg of you, remove that mark that I saw. Remove that mark that I saw in Jesus' mighty name. If Heavenly Father, that person whom the devil has marked is called by you, I pray that Heavenly Father, remove that mark. If it is not you, my Father, let that mark be removed in Jesus' mighty name. Your will be done by the power and authority of the word of the Lord. Expose the wizards, the witches, the agents of the devils, the masons. Expose them in this great nation Zambia. Those who want to eat, Father God, who want to eat the flesh of their friends, the flesh of their brothers and sisters, the flesh of their children, expose them and arrest them by the power and authority of the word of the Lord. Lord, we decree in Jesus' mighty name, let all the youths be preserved in Jesus' mighty name, 2 years and below, and 2 years and above up to 18, preserve and protect them. 18 years to 35, preserve them, oh God. 35 to 45 years, preserve them. By the power and authority of the word of the Lord, preserve for the elderly one. I pray that you, nation of Zambia, you shall not receive the blood of the innocent one. You will know that this one is innocent. She is innocent and is innocent. Do not allow them to die. Do not receive them. In Jesus' mighty name, all the graveyards they've dug, the coffins they have prepared for the younger ones, I send the fire. I break and destroy those demonic coffins by the power of the blood of Jesus. Lord, I decree, let it be so. It is in Jesus' mighty name we pray. Amen and amen. Beloved, we can go on and go on and go on. I ask Pastor Charles Sio to call somebody, receive Christ Jesus Christ right now in just under a minute.
3: Beloved, you're not born against the Lord Jesus.
2: Lord Jesus,
3: I confess you
2: as
3: my Lord,
2: as my
3: and
2: Lord,
3: personal Savior,
2: and personal
3: and
2: Savior.
3: I ask of you,
2: and I
3: to wash me clean,
2: to wash me
3: with your precious blood,
2: with your precious
3: from
2: blood.
3: From today,
2: I declare,
3: I am born again.
2: If I
3: backslide, I say,
2: Lord Jesus,
3: I slide back to you.
2: I decree,
3: from today,
2: that
3: the Holy Ghost will help me to save God,
2: all the days of my life,
3: in Jesus' name, Amen and amen.
2: If you have prayed that prayer point, beloved, automatically you are born again in Jesus' mighty name. The old is gone and the new is come. It is in Jesus' mighty name. Amen. Let us know that you have received Christ Jesus Christ by sending a text message to 09562049 and the Lord will bless you. 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Pastor, see all your final words as we round off.
3: Amen. Thank you very much, sir. Beloved, remember tomorrow we are commencing the prayer and fasting, 40 days of prayer and fasting. I want to thank all those that attended the overnight on Friday. It was awesome, and the Lord did mighty and greater things. This has been Pastor Charles Sio signing off.
2: Praise the name of the Lord. Amen. Beloved, this has been Prophet Lazarus. In fact, I encourage you also, and this week we are having a Puff Deliverance Thursday, like we normally have Thursdays, and Thursdays 17 to 20 hours, Tuesdays 17 to 20 hours, Wedding Counter Tuesday, and Wednesday, Holy Communion, headquarters, and also in Tendere. And I believe in Charleston, and also I believe in Acharala, they will be having. So we encourage you to join us, and the Lord will bless you in Jesus' mighty name. Morning glory. It's time to pray. Let us pray for the younger ones, and also the devil takes advantage of the cord so that you won't be coming for prayers. It's time to pray. In Mtendere, let us come and begin to pray. And yeah, in Garden House, let us come and pray, and the Lord will bless us. This has been Prophet Lazarus Zulu signing off. Shalom.

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1: IBA dismisses claims of barring political campaign songs. Economists say Zambia's economy in May shows signs of recovery. And Ebola spread in DR Congo deeply alarming, MSF warns. Good evening. To present the main news, I am Chimba Chiloba. The Independent Broadcasting Authority, IBA, has clarified reports circulating on social media alleging that the authority has banned political campaign songs. IBA Director General Webster Malido said that the authority has no jurisdiction to ban songs in Zambia. Mr. Malido, however, stated that the authority's mandate is to regulate broadcasting services. It guides broadcasting stations on content aired on their platforms to ensure compliance with broadcasting standards and applicable regulations. In this regard, the authority has issued guidance to all broadcasting stations on the airing of election-related content, including political campaign songs and any political advertisements, said Mr. Malido in a statement issued to RCV News in Lusaka today. Mr. Malido added that broadcasters are to ensure that political content does not promote hatred, division or hostility or unverified allegations, but instead promote responsible issue-based political discourse. The authority has reaffirmed its support and guidance to broadcasters in promoting peaceful and credible electoral discourse during the election period. Citizens First aspiring Lumezi South Member of Parliament, Zelipa Chisulo, has promised to provide free farming inputs to farmers in the constituency if elected in the upcoming August polls. Ms. Chisulo said agriculture remains the backbone of Lumezi South's economy, particularly in groundnut production, adding that her leadership will focus on empowering local farmers through direct support initiatives. Speaking in an interview with RCV News, Ms. Chisulo said she will introduce what she described as seed funding aimed at helping farmers purchase quality seeds and sustain agricultural production. She further said that as soon as she becomes a member of parliament, every farmer in the constituency will have access to free fertilizer, adding that farmers deserve better support considering the rising cost of production. Ms. Chisulo questioned why ordinary citizens are not feeling economic relief despite the Kwacha's continued appreciation against the United States dollar, arguing that the cost of farming inputs and commodities remains high. It does not make sense for government to maintain low floor prices for maize while fertilizer prices remain expensive, said Ms. Chisulo. She added that some farmers in Lumezi are being forced to sell a 50-kilogram bag of maize for as low as 100 kwacha, describing the situation as economically unstable for rural farmers. Economist Kelvin Chisanga says Zambia's economy in May has demonstrated that the country is steadily moving from economic stabilization towards sustainable growth, with agriculture, trade, monetary stability and policy reforms providing a stronger foundation for long-term development and job creation. Mr. Chisanga pointed out stability and resilience in response to the 6.6% inflation rate, supported by increased food supplies from the harvest season. He attributed this development mainly to agriculture, stressing that it played a vital role through maize production by strengthening food security, rural incomes and prospects for exports. Mr. Chisanga also said the country recorded a healthy trade surplus from mining and agricultural exports, while foreign exchange reserves remained strong, supporting exchange rate stability and investor confidence. The Bank of Zambia's decision to lower the policy rate reflected confidence in the inflation outlook and provided support for business activity and investment, said Mr. Chisanga in a statement issued to RCV News in Lusaka today. He added that the debt restructuring and continued engagement with international partners has also contributed in enhancing Zambia's economic credibility. Mr. Chisanga, however, noted challenges in the energy sector, stressing the need for energy supply constraints as well as mining productivity and exposure to global commodity and climate-related risks.
2: Maize's economic performance has shown some substantial impact, especially when you look at the key economic factors. One, there is a strong trade surplus, which is speaking from the mining as well as the agriculture base, where we're also seeing that the performance for this particular month has shown a number of good variables, which we have resulted also into some of the key economic actions that we are able to see.
1: Rehabilitation works on the Kalonje Kate Road in Kanyama Township under the 2026 Constituency Development Fund, CDF, have advanced. The works are being done at a cost of 700,000 kwacha. LCC Public Relations Manager Chola Mwamba said the 600-meter road project involves graveling, grading and compaction. Ms. Mwamba said officials from the Council's Department of Engineering and Infrastructure Development inspected the sites to monitor progress and ensure the works comply with required engineering standards and specifications. Once completed, the works will improve accessibility, strengthen the township road network and enhance mobility for residents, said Ms. Mwamba in a statement issued to RCV News in Lusaka today. The council has emphasized its commitment by rehabilitating and maintaining township roads to enhance connectivity, improve access to essential services, and support socio-economic development in communities through CDF.
3: The 600-meter road project involves graveling, grading, and compaction. Once completed, the works will improve accessibility, strengthen the township road network, and enhance mobility for residents. Officials from the Lusaka City Council's Department of Engineering and Infrastructure Development have inspected the site to monitor progress and ensure the works comply with required engineering standards and specifications. The Lusaka City Council remains committed to improving road infrastructure across the city.
1: In African news, the rapid spread of Ebola in the Democratic Republic of Congo has created a deeply alarming situation, the medical charity Médecins Sans Frontières, MSF, has warned. Speaking 2 weeks on from the outbreak being declared by the World Health Organization, WHO, MSF Deputy Director Dr. Alan Gonzalez said never before had so many cases been recorded so soon. His comments came as WHO head Dr. Tedros Adhanom Ghebreyesus visited the eastern Congolese province of Ituri, the worst-hit area, to oversee virus containment efforts. Coming up shortly, Japan Defense Minister denies militarism and criticizes China's huge arsenal. This and more, stay tuned.
4: HIV and AIDS has reached all corners of the world. All families in Zambia and Africa have been affected. When HIV and AIDS comes like it has, all suffer. Everybody should act to stop the spread of HIV and AIDS.
5: War against HIV and AIDS. Everybody should act.
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1: And now the rest of the news. Japan's defense minister has rebutted Beijing's claim that his country is engaging in a new militarism, criticizing China for its military expansion and lack of transparency. Speaking on the last day of a defense summit in Singapore, Shinjiro Koizumi argued it was actually China and its huge arsenal of weapons that was of serious concern to the international community. His remarks were some of the most pointed yet from Tokyo in response to China's repeated criticism of Japan's military build-up under Prime Minister Sanae Takaichi. That's the news to date. Here's another look at the headlines. The Independent Broadcasting Authority, IBA, has clarified reports circulating on social media alleging that the authority has banned political campaign songs. Economist Kelvin Chisanga says Zambia's economy in May has demonstrated that the country is steadily moving from economic stabilization towards sustainable growth, with agriculture, trade, monetary stability, and policy reforms providing a stronger foundation for long-term development and job creation. And the rapid spread of Ebola in the Democratic Republic of Congo has created a deeply alarming situation, the medical charity Médecins Sans Frontières, MSF, has warned. For more news, follow us on our social media platforms. You can find us on Facebook, Instagram, X, and YouTube with the handle RCV News. My name is Chimba Chilopa. Stay tuned.
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0: Let heaven hear you. Mary and Martha had a brother called Lazarus, and he died. And then Jesus appeared, and he's having a conversation with Mary. And he said, she says, "Why did you delay?" And Jesus says, "Don't you know that I am the resurrection and the life?" And the woman looked at Jesus and says, "Yes, I know it will happen someday that Lazarus will be raised." On that day, she's talking about the future. She forgot that the future was present with her. Ooh. She forgot she's dealing with the Ancient of Days. Because when Jesus is in the room, the past and the future collaborate. Ah! Some things must happen now. Some things must change now. Chichaninoide. Listen.
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1: Yes.
0: Not with science, with our God. Not with human strength, with our God. 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Not with experience of years, with our God. 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
0: 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As the clock strikes 12, we come together, united in faith, standing in the gap for our nation, our families, and ourselves. Join us every day at midnight as we stand as watchmen on the wars, vigilant in prayer. Let us be the light that pierces through the darkness, the voice that echoes in the silence. Tune in tonight and be part of the prayers. Be a watchman.

Being bold is actually beyond pressing shift keys. It's beyond shaving machines. It's beyond reversing a cancerous disease. Being bold is coming to the understanding that the harvest is more than plenty, but those willing to put in the work are few. Turn quickly to the book of Matthew, past 28 chapters and come to verses 19 and realize the mandate is to look at the world and all its nations and say to ourselves, therefore, I'll go too. I'll go and love my neighbor enough to want to see them in heaven. I'll go and be compassionate enough to share the gospel with no fear end. I'll remember that persecution must be for his name's sake, because I'm grafted in. To God, we kids are namesakes. The practicality requires me to step into faith. Convos to point to the true source in the Bible to pronounce the gospel. I share my testimony to shame the past and the accusers there.

0: then realize that it's time we disciples went out to disciple others, to disciple the world into getting to know the God of the Bible. So go ye into the world and share his word boldly. The call is to engage culture for his glory.
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1: Before we sing, before we worship, I just want to share a testimony with you about this song. A year ago, I was singing this song and a woman was going to be operated. It was a Sunday, so she was going to be operated. Then Monday, she had breast cancer. And as I was singing this song, I had a face towel and I just heard God say, look at that woman and give her the towel and sing that song. And so that's all I did. So the woman took the towel and placed it on her where the cancer was. I didn't know what was going on. But as I kept on singing the song, there was a healing taking place in the woman's body. She went to the hospital the next day and the doctor said, where have you been? There is no more cancer. It's a year now and the woman is free of cancer. Another woman for 7 years was barren. And this same song made her conceive. He is a covenant-keeping God. Some of you, those of us who come from Africa, we would remember how we used to go into covenants with God before we do everything. In fact, some of you got here out of the covenant you went with God. But we get here and we forget the God that we went into covenant with. That is why we find ourselves in trouble, because we are forgetting the covenant that we had with God. But how many of you are ready to go back to that covenant keeping God? Sometimes it's okay to call him by his name. When you're in trouble, it's okay to say Jehovah Shammah, Jehovah Nissi, El Gadol, Gibor Yare, Adonai, Tshuva. Thank you, Jesus. Your name is Jehovah. Your name is Elohim. At the mention of your name, every knee must bow. At the mention of your name, every tongue shall confess that you are the covenant keeping God. There is no one like you. I want to sing it again. Your name is Jehovah. Your name is Elohim. At the mention of your name, principalities, witches, demons shall bow. At the mention of your name, every tongue shall confess

Sometimes in times of trouble, this is what you got to do. God of Abraham, you are the God of Isaac. You are the God of Jacob. God of Elijah. Now hear this. You answer by fire. You are the God of Daniel. Covenant keeping God. There is no one like you. Sometimes you just need to go on your knees and say, God.

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0: Chris, no.
1: Do you sometimes feel like everything is meaningless? Like every day is just spent in vain?
2: To be honest, that's how I felt before I had a personal relationship with Jesus Christ. So I completely get you.
1: Oh yeah?
2: It's impossible to find true meaning apart from our Creator. You know, God created us for a purpose, but we can only find it when we are in a relationship with Him.
1: That sounds amazing. But where do you even begin to have a relationship with a God you can't see?
2: Listen, God has revealed Himself to us in many ways. You find Him in nature, that's His creation. You find Him in His Word contained in the Bible, and you find Him through Jesus Christ, His Son, that He sent to die for us. You know, God loves you so much and is ready to reveal Himself to you if you let Him in. I'm actually glad that you've asked these questions.
1: Wow, that's amazing. How do I let Him in?
3: 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Be that friend who leads someone to Christ. 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
2: Jesus. There's something about His love. You know, for God so loved the world that He gave His only begotten Son, that whosoever believes in Him. The beauty about it is He gave, and whosoever believes. And today I just want to sing back to Him. And I want you to help me. For He says,

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1: And we'll see what happens next.
2: Father, we invite you to this place. You know, in that place where you just want the Lord to go with you. You say, Lord, I will not go without your presence. I've tried it. There are times that I've gone without the Lord's presence and I've made a fool of myself. There are things that I've done in my life that if you were to hear them, you would not be here with me tonight. Because once you lose God, you lose yourself. So my prayer is, Lord, I don't want to keep making a fool of myself and just keep on doing wrong things all the time. The Lord says the footsteps of the righteous are ordered by the Lord. So my prayer is, as I walk in this life, the Lord orders my footsteps. Hallelujah.

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3: 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He deserves the praise today. 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

Church. It may seem easy to get down in your spirit when you feel these cycles and you feel the heaviness of this message. But today I didn't come to make you feel heavy. I came to let you know that there is a God that's bigger than anything in this world, and that he's here to break the cycle. And if we would learn to just lean on him and to want to be more like him, he can do incredible things. His name is Sovereign, Holy, Majestic, Powerful, Awesome, Great, Excellent, Awesome, Great, Sovereign, Matchless. There's nobody like him. And so when you sing his name like

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2: 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Hallelujah. Are you glad you've been rescued from your sins today? Hallelujah. 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

0: you sometimes feel like everything is meaningless? Like every day is just spent in vain?
1: To be honest, that's how I felt before I had a personal relationship with Jesus Christ. So I completely get you.
0: Oh yeah?
1: It's impossible to find true meaning apart from our Creator. You know, God created us for a purpose, but we can only find it when we are in a relationship with Him.
0: That sounds amazing. But where do you even begin to have a relationship with a God you can't see?
1: Listen, God has revealed Himself to us in many ways. You find Him in nature, that's His creation. You find Him in His Word contained in the Bible. And you find Him through Jesus Christ, His Son, that He sent to die for us. You know, God loves you so much and is ready to reveal Himself to you if you let Him in. I'm actually glad that you've asked these questions.
0: Wow, that's amazing. How do I let Him in?
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